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2: 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I'm Tim Lance.
3: I am Brett Recamp. It is now 5 o'clock, and we do have your top stories today.
2: According to the latest report, people are returning to downtown Portland in a big way, but just for some fun.
3: A Washington County commissioner is speaking out after she was flipped off by the county chair.
2: Plus, the Blazers sign a couple more players today. Judah Newby has sports for you at 5:15.
3: Those stories and more in just about 90 seconds. But first, it is 5:01. Traffic and weather together. On the ones, Michael Convery, we have a closure down in that kind of midway area, not far from Shoals.
4: That was yesterday.
3: That would be yesterday. I was going to say, that's two midways. And yeah. Go ahead then. Why don't you pick it up from there?
4: Okay. That was a crash yesterday over in Midway. We do have an accident over in Northeast Portland on Airport Way, about 138th Avenue. Police are on the scene with that. Again, Airport Way, about 138th. 205 northbound. Delays moving up out of Tualatin most of the way up into Oregon City. And then farther up the line, there's some moderate slowing moving up onto the Glen Jackson Bridge. Northbound I-5, again, not all that bad today. Just slow from North Portland right about Rosa Parks Way up to the interstate. Sunset inbound, we're holding steady at about 16 minutes to get from the Tannisbourne area all the way into downtown through the Vista Ridge Tunnel. Westbound bunched up briefly getting out past Cedar Hills. Hey, take a look at your roof. 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From the KXL Traffic Center, I'm Michael Convery.
2: Okay, Michael, we appreciate you. By the way, the forecast, the KXL forecast, very fall-like. The weather's going to continue to be that way throughout the rest of this week. Partly cloudy tonight, and the overnight low should be about 52. In fact, the clouds will build up to pretty much just a cloudy sky by the time the overnight hours are through. Thursday, cloudy, about 70 degrees for your high. 64 on Friday with rain early, sunshine a little bit later in the day. The weekend going to be mostly cloudy and in the 60s. And right now in Troutdale, it is 69. PDX checking in with 70 degrees, downtown 69.
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2: And now it is 5:02. Well, downtown Portland is a happening place, at least on the weekends. That's according to the Portland Metro Chamber. With more, KXL's John Eric Smith.
5: Pedestrian visits topped 3 million in both July and August. That's a monthly mark not reached since the pandemic. Andrew Hone with the Portland Metro Chamber says the crowds are changing how downtown is used.
6: The driving factor right now is that people are choosing to have fun in downtown. This is now becoming a lifestyle center.
5: So basically, weekends, very busy. Saturday foot traffic is at 92% of 2019 levels. Worker traffic, however, remains nearly 50% below pre-pandemic levels. 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
3: It will likely be a while yet before some city employees return to downtown Portland. KXL's Gail Cunningham reports they have been asked to continue being flexible during ODOT's I-5 closure, working remotely if possible.
7: Thousands of city employees have adjusted their work schedules or locations to help reduce the impact of the extended closure.
8: All those efforts are really important right now, and we see evidence that they're paying off.
7: Portland Bureau of Transportation's Dylan Rivera says the first week evaluation showed there are backups and traffic detouring to major side streets.
8: But we're not seeing the sort of more extreme impacts that we were bracing for.
7: They got a reminder during this morning's commute with a police incident and rollover truck crash.
8: We saw a lot of backups, and so that pointed to the need for everyone to continue to do what they can on this.
7: Gail Cunningham, FM News 101.
2: Well, we're now hearing from the Washington County Commissioner, who was shown the middle finger by the county chair in a meeting last week.
9: Commissioner Nafisa Fai supports Catherine Harrington's decision to resign, but says the county chair's actions are part of a pattern.
10: Unfortunately, this incident was simply the last in a long line of previously documented behavior.
9: Harrington says she's stepping down October 2nd to focus on her mental health. Fye is running for Harrington's seat. She faces fellow commissioner Pam Treese in November's election. Noel Friedman, FM News 101.
3: TriMet continues work on its busiest transit hub, the Beaverton Transit Center.
6: After nearly 40 years of daily use, we're able to now make major investments.
3: TriMet's Tyler Graff says the overhaul will include a number of upgrades.
6: Larger shelters with better amenities, upgraded lighting and security cameras, accessibility improvements. There will be an art installation as well, updated landscaping.
3: The Beaverton Transit Center remains open and the work is expected to be finished by spring of next year.
2: Also, Oregon Senator Jeff Merkley says he now wants the country to invest in restoring the American dream of home ownership.
11: Senator Merkley says home ownership is out of reach for many Americans.
12: Over 7 years, the median age for buying a home has gone from age 33 to age 40. So 7 years up.
11: His bill would create homeownership promise accounts, providing a matching grant.
12: They do $10,000 in savings. They get a 5-time match of $50,000 or 5 times whatever they have saved at the time they buy their home.
11: A companion bill would allow mortgage borrowers to access the same interest rate used by the federal government for treasury bills. Heather Roberts, FM News 101.
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2: 9:25, it's officially Dolly Parton Day in Portland.
0: Oregon's quarterback says he is trying to be a better leader. Judah Newby will join us in sports at 5:15.
2: Plus, former Baywatch star and Playboy playmate Pamela Anderson making news for the makeup she's again wearing. 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
0: 5:11 right now, traffic and weather together. We do that on the ones on the west side to Hillsborough. We go with a crash in Hillsborough. What's going on, Michael Comfrey?
4: Yeah, Brett, it's an accident over on West Baseline Street, eastbound, right about North 4th Avenue. Police are on the scene out there in Hillsborough. We'll stick on the west side of town where the Sunset inbound. We're at about 12 minutes to get from Hillsborough and downtown, so it's thinning out. There's still some heavy traffic in through the Tannisbourne area towards Murray Boulevard. Good size break, and then slow up over Sylvan down to 405. Southbound 217 just bunches up through Beaverton off the Sunset Highway down past Canyon Road. Northbound 217, some scattered slowing from Greenberg Road up towards Hall Boulevard. Southbound I-5, again, a pretty good pace into the Terwilliger curves, and actually farther down the line, really not doing too bad, just some moderate slowing headed through Wilsonville. From the KXL Traffic Center, I'm Michael Convery.
2: And now your KXL forecast, looking pretty good. That is, if you like cloudy skies and rain. Definitely cooling down, and the rain is on the way. Tomorrow, a cloudy sky with a high of 70. And then on Friday, that's when the rain showers hit, early in the day, and then sunshine later on Friday afternoon. High of about 64. Then over the weekend, mid-60s, and it'll be mostly cloudy both Saturday and Sunday. Vancouver checking in with a cloudy sky, 69 now, and Salem, 71. Portland, 69.
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2: 5:12 now, and Oregon Governor Tina Kotek has issued an executive order to develop standards or criteria for adequate third-party review of artificial intelligence safety. Kotek says that it would be best for the federal government to take action, but President Trump dismisses the need for basic guardrails. The order gives the state chief information officer now 90 days to develop and submit to the governor a proposal for implementation of a rule.
0: Wildlife sightings have increased in recent months, including cougars spotted in Gresham and a bear that showed up in Wilsonville. But now that we are in fall, urban wildlife expert John Griffin says we can expect even more encounters.
21: Animals are dispersing if they're young animals, now weaned and moving on and establishing their own territories. And we're looking at other animals like bears preparing for winter and trying to put on weight. And then we've got some species like deer and squirrels that are entering their breeding season. So there's lots of activity.
0: Griffin urges everyone to look at your yard as if you were an animal and remove food sources like bird feeders, pet food, and even fruit fallen from trees.
2: Give More 24 is a 24-hour charitable day of giving in Southwest Washington all day tomorrow, actually. Hadley Phillips with the Greater Vancouver Chamber says this event all about local nonprofits.
22: 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So really, we just want as many people in the region as can and maybe haven't started their philanthropic journey yet to get involved and start giving. And our hope is that everybody in the region hears about Give More 24 and just gets as excited as we are.
2: Hadley, Give More 24 brings together over 100 local nonprofits from all walks of life. The clock is ticking, and the link is at KXL.com.
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4: Oregon's QB says he is trying to be a better leader on and off the field. From the KXL Sports Desk, here's Judah Newby.
5: Well, it's a big game for Oregon Saturday at USC, and for Dante Moore specifically. The quarterback told media today he's trying to be more vocal with his teammates.
6: In the past, you know, when I was being a leader, you know, I was thinking to myself I was doing, you know, enough, but I guess I wasn't.
5: Moore said the loss to Oklahoma State motivated him to step up his leadership in practice.
6: I'm just pushing myself even more and more as a leader, being more vocal, you know, showing them out there in practice, you know, running around, transitioning from period to period, communicating with them. So I've been doing better with that.
5: USC coach Lincoln Riley glad to have this game in Los Angeles after making two previous trips to Autzen Stadium and losing both.
7: Strangely enough, in our fifth year here, it's the first time obviously that we've got a chance to play Oregon in the Coliseum, and so now it's important. I mean, it's, you know, I've said it over and over, you know, when we go on the road, we're going to see the best of what we, you know, of what opponents and their stadiums and their crowds have to offer, and so when people come in here, they've got to feel the same thing.
5: Oregon is a 3-point road favorite. Ahead of training camp, the Blazers signed two more players to Exhibit 10 contracts, Mark Sears and Barry Dunning Jr., who are expected to join the Rip City Remix. Oregon State men's basketball adds another commitment to the class of 2027. Emmanuel Ahamefele, a 4-star rated center from Archbishop Rorden in California, committed to the Beavs today, adding another promising player for new head coach Justin Joyner. Former NFL star Antonio Brown will accept a plea deal in his second-degree attempted murder case. It keeps Brown out of jail or house arrest. Brown will have probation. He faced up to 30 years in prison if convicted. With sports at 15:45, I'm Judah Newby, FM News 101.
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8: From ABC News, I'm Dave Packer. China's President Xi Jinping is in the U.S., greeted by President Trump and First Lady Melania Trump with a red carpet upon his arrival at Joint Base Andrews this evening. Tomorrow, a critical meeting for the two world leaders.
9: One big question, will Trump try to convince President Xi to pressure Iran to make a deal? President Trump has said this war will end after the election, and certainly another critical issue for this summit, the rapid growth of AI and whether there's room for cooperation between the U.S. and China.
8: ABC Chief White House Correspondent Mary Bruce. On Iran, that nation's president addressed the United Nations today through a translator. He sharply criticized the actions of both the U.S. and Israel.
10: Iranian President Masoud Pezeshkian described his country as a victim of aggression by the United States and Israel.
11: We have only defended ourselves. We are not terrorists.
10: And he also called out what he described as a double standard in international law.
11: Israel targets any neighborhood in any city in any province, commits assassinations like a true terrorist.
10: He ended his speech with a push for diplomacy to end the conflict, though he said his country would neither tolerate threats from the United States nor surrender its nuclear program. Peter Haralambos, ABC News, New York.
8: Also at the United Nations today, Venezuela's acting leader, Delcy Rodriguez, promising that elections in the country, and she says the nation's people will determine the right moment. Flood alerts have been issued across New Mexico, which has seen monsoon rainfall, some areas up to 5 inches. Meanwhile, a powerful nor'easter taking aim at the eastern seaboard, Carolinas to the Jersey Shore.
12: Here in Seabright, New Jersey, these massive waves up to 12 feet high slamming the beach. And now this combination of high surf, high tide, and a full moon has officials really concerned about possible flooding and erosion.
8: ABC's Whit Johnson. Stocks plunged on Wall Street today after the 30-year Treasury yield surpassed 5%. You're listening to ABC News.
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1: And more people than expected building up to the Cracker Barrel this last quarter. We'll serve up the latest earnings report from the comfort food restaurant during business news at 5:26.
0: It's 5:21 now, and you get traffic and weather together on the ones. Michael Convery, there's a crash in Hillsboro. Give us the latest on that.
2: It's on West Baseline, right about North 4th Avenue. So that's kind of in the downtown area, downtown Hillsboro area. Could be causing a delay on West Baseline or Highway 8 eastbound. We have a crash over in Northeast Portland at Airport Way and 138th. And also an injury accident involving a car and a pedestrian up in the St. John's area of Portland, North Portland, at North Smith Street and North Richmond Avenue. I-5 southbound again jammed up pretty good today from right about Lombard down to the closure there at the Fremont Bridge. Across the rail, northbound I-5 is slow to stop and go from Rosa Parks Way, headed up towards the Interstate Bridge. 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From the KXL Traffic Center, I'm Michael Convery.
1: All right, your KXL forecast looks like this overnight. Mostly cloudy conditions, 52. No rain tonight. Thursday, no rain. Cloudy, 70. And then Friday, we do have rain showers in the forecast in the AM with a high near 64. Looks like a dry weekend with highs right in the mid-60s. At the moment, in downtown Portland, 68. Same thing in Vancouver. Salem, 71. And Gresham, 69.
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4: More borrowers opted for an adjustable rate mortgage when buying a home last week. The share of the market in that option was 9.8%, as the 5-1 arm was more than 1 percentage point lower than traditional mortgages. A week prior, that share of the market was only 8.4%, and it was only 3% in the early years of the pandemic. Restaurant chain Cracker Barrel saw its shares up 4.5% today as it posted better than expected quarterly numbers. Both per share profit and revenue beat projections in the period. AI-powered healthcare company Astrana Health has reported a material data breach. Shares were down 2% today. Certain private and or confidential information was breached, and it is currently continuing its investigation. Wall Street stocks were lower across the board today. The Dow Industrial averaged down 352 points at 51,511. NASDAQ was up by 308 points, and the S&P 500 lost 58. West Texas crude was up 2% at $92 a barrel. I'm Dan Loney with Your Money Now on FM News 101 KXL.
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5: 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I'm Jennifer Polsoni.
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2: Okay, so Baywatch alum Pamela Anderson showed up in full glam at the Vogue World Show in Milan this week after swearing off big makeup looks in 2023. She says her life changed after getting what she called a death sentence in the form of a hepatitis C diagnosis.
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2: I am Brett Recamp. It's 5:30. We have your top stories today.
3: The Portland Metro Chamber says downtown is the place to be, at least on the weekends. Office workers, though, they're still not showing up.
2: We're hearing from the Washington County Commissioner, shown the middle finger by the county chair in a meeting last week.
3: Plus, an NFL cheating story from 2024. That's back now in the news. Judah Newby has your sports at 5:45.
2: 5:31 right now, traffic and weather together on the ones. Watching I-5 with some delays southbound is Michael Convery.
9: Yeah, it's pretty routine again today with the closure, of course, at the Fremont Bridge. I-5 southbound's backed up to right about Rosa Parks Way as you're ushered over to the right lane there and forced onto the top deck of the Fremont Bridge. And again, if you haven't heard, that's going to be going on now till about the middle part of October. I-84 westbound, again, a lot of heavy traffic coming in from the east side. A lot of people using I-84 as a way to access I-5 downtown. So we're slow from just inside 82nd Avenue down to the I-5 merge. 205 southbound, a little slowing coming down across the Glen Jackson Bridge, and then additional delays too south of I-84 down towards the off-ramp for Division and Powell. From the KXL Traffic Center, I'm Michael Convery.
3: Got it. Thank you, Michael. Now the KXL forecast is going to feel very fall-like the rest of this week and on into the weekend. Tonight, the overnight low 52. You're going to go from partly cloudy to cloudy conditions. And then tomorrow, it's cloudy pretty much all day. High of 70. On Friday, you get rain early on, sunshine later in the day, and a high of 64. Mostly cloudy over the weekend. And highs both days should be in the mid-60s. Beaverton 69 with some clouds right now. 70 in Hillsboro and downtown 67.
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3: 5:32 now, and Nike co-founder Phil Knight and his wife Penny, they are giving $1 billion to the University of Oregon. That money's going to establish a new engineering college, they say. This follows $500 million donations in 2016 and 2021 to create the engineering department. In a statement, Oregon Congresswoman Janelle Bynum is saying that this is exactly what investing in the next generation looks like. The university saying that this is all going to generate about 870 jobs a year for the next 15 years.
2: More than 22 million pedestrian visits were recorded this year in downtown Portland through August, up nearly 4% from last year. But the new numbers show one part of downtown's recovery is still lagging: people coming into work. KXL's John Eric Smith reports.
10: Those numbers show worker traffic remains nearly 50% below 2019 levels. Andrew Hone with the Portland Metro's Chamber says the city simply cannot wait for that to change.
11: We have to choose a better path to recover office workers in downtown, because that is something that we cannot just hope comes back. Hope has nothing to do with it. This is policy, and we have the power to choose a different path.
10: Weekend foot traffic, meanwhile, has climbed to more than 90% of pre-pandemic level. John Eric Smith, FM News 101.
3: Well, a lot of city employees won't be returning to downtown streets, at least not until ODOT's I-5 south closure is over. KXL's Gail Cunningham now continues our coverage.
12: Portland leaders started the closure, asking city employees to temporarily adjust their work schedules, how they travel, and to work remotely when possible. The plan was to reevaluate after 2 weeks.
13: After about a week, the case was made that we really need to continue this flexibility for our employees to help reduce and prevent additional traffic.
12: Portland Bureau of Transportation's Dylan Rivera says those adjustments have helped to minimize the most negative aspects of the freeway closure without disrupting city services. The temporary flexibilities will end when the I-5 project wraps up. Gail Cunningham, FM News 101.
2: A Washington County Commissioner is speaking out after she was flipped off by the county chair. KXL's Noah Friedman has more.
14: Commissioner Nafisa Fye says she supports Catherine Harrington's decision to resign as Washington County Chair. Fi says Harrington had issues with her before the September 15th middle finger incident.
15: The tone of the tenor of Tuesday was very familiar to me and reacted accordingly.
14: Fi faces fellow commissioner Pam Treese in the race to replace Harrington as chair in November. Harrington's resignation is effective October 2nd. Noah Friedman, FM News 101.
3: So Oregon Senator Jeff Merkley introduced a bill today he says will help clear a path for first-time homebuyers to realize the American dream.
16: Homeownership pays us back in so many ways. It locks in the amount people pay for the house for the rest of their life. You're not chasing rising rents decade after decade after decade. It gives you pride of ownership. It gives your children more stability. It gives you the equity to do other things to assist your family.
3: So he says his Homeownership Promise Act would create a federal grant program to provide a five-time match for a first-time buyer's down payment. Merkley says in the past 7 years, the median age for first-time homebuyers in the U.S. has gone up from 33 years old to 40.
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2: 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With Tim Lance, I am Brett Recamp, and we have your top stories today.
3: Well, wildlife experts say it's time to clean up your yard or you're going to risk unwanted four-legged visitors looking to bulk up for the winter.
2: Sam Darnold is back at practice for the Seahawks. Judah Newby will join us in sports at 5:45.
3: Plus, a Fed governor says that they still have more work to do, and that shoots up the chances of another interest rate hike next month to over 70%, believe it or not. That's during business news at 5:56.
2: Fairly certain that they are betting on that kind of thing these days, too. Yeah. 5:41. Traffic and weather together. We do that on the ones. You can bet on traffic from Mr. Michael Convery as we look at what's happening right now on I-84.
4: Yeah, westbound I-84 had a report of an accident in the right lane down near 28th Avenue. If it was there, it wasn't there long. It looks like it's out of the way now. But we're pretty slow coming in from the east side of town. Basically now from I-205, most of the way down to the I-5 merge. Kind of looks more like a morning drive on the east side. 205 northbound, delays coming up out of the Clackamas stretch from Sunnyside Road towards Foster. And then a little slowing, too, across the Glen Jackson Bridge. Going the other way, southbound I-205 is jammed up off the Glen Jackson Bridge, off and on down towards I-84. From the KXL Traffic Center, I'm Michael Convery.
3: Michael, thanks. Let's check on the KXL forecast now. Partly cloudy tonight to completely cloudy, and the overnight low should be 52. It'll be cloudy on Thursday with a high of 70. Then Friday, you get rain early on in the day. Sunshine later, they say, with a high of 64, mid-60s over the weekend both days, and it will be mostly cloudy. Salem 71 with some clouds. Gresham 68, Portland 67.
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3: It's 5:42. From cougars in Gresham to a bear in Wilsonville, wildlife encounters in urban areas increased across Oregon in recent months. But as KXL's Heather Roberts reports, we're now just entering the active season for animals preparing for winter.
5: It's time to be cougar conscious and bear aware.
6: You don't want cubs in your backyard.
5: John Griffin is an urban wildlife expert with the group Humane World for Animals. He tells me it's time to clean up those things attractive to wildlife.
6: Pet food left outside, or you don't want them accessing your compost or grills that haven't been cleaned.
5: And talk to your neighbors about doing the same.
6: And, you know, can help people engage with wildlife in ways that they can really appreciate them without coming into conflict with them.
5: Don't forget bird feeders and fallen fruit from trees. Griffin says they're often overlooked, but are very appealing to four-legged foragers. Heather Roberts, FM News 101.
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7: 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After being serenaded by local drag performer in a colonoscopy, the city council today passed a Parton proclamation for Friday, September 25th, or 9:25. Council President Jamie Dumphy said it's a chance for the city to celebrate the late legend in the way she'd want.
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11: I simply can't understand why President Trump would get behind a cockamamie idea like banning the export of diesel from the United States. I know it's a popular idea. I've heard it from plenty of my callers to my talk show, and now I'm hearing from President Donald Trump. Let's ban the export of diesel fuel from America. Now, America has no shortage of diesel. We produce about 5.5 million barrels a day. We use about 3.5 million barrels a day. That's easy to understand. And I know a lot of people have said, well, if we ban the export, we'll just have this gigantic surplus and the price will drop down to practically nothing. That's not the way it's going to work. If you tell all those refining companies you are allowed to make diesel, but you're no longer allowed to export it, you know what they're going to do? They're going to say, if we can't sell it, and you're asking us to take a bottom basement price, we're going to stop making it, and we don't want that. For Northwest Reports, I'm Lars Larson.
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12: Drew Lock has played quite well in place of the injured Darnold, who's coming back from a glute injury. Head coach Mike McDonald.
13: Yeah, he'll practice today. He's not going to take every rep today, and then we'll kind of ramp it up as the week goes.
12: McDonald said they should know by Friday what quarterback will start Sunday in Washington. Marcus Mariota will start there on the other side for the Commanders for the injured Jaden Daniels. McDonald also today addressed the story that became public of Broncos head coach Sean Payton accusing the Seahawks of cheating back in the 2024 season. McDonald said he called Payton to apologize.
13: I respect the heck out of him and his program. Always have. He's a phenomenal football coach. It's been great to get to know him at the owners' meetings the last couple of years. And he was awesome. So I know we're both looking forward to moving forward from it, but I really appreciate how he handled it.
12: Payton said today the two coaches are, quote, good. The Seahawks visit the Broncos on a Thursday night, October 15th.
14: I don't think you found out a whole lot this week with Oregon.
12: Big Ten Network analyst Biff Poggi on Oregon's upcoming showdown with USC after an 84-point win over Portland State.
14: Yes, they were virtually perfect against Portland, and you can play the Little Sisters of the Flower and not do some of the things they did, but it still leaves question marks to me.
12: 4:30 Saturday night on NBC. Giants quarterback Jackson Dart will have surgery on his injured left knee. It will keep him out for the regular season, says head coach John Harbaugh, who wouldn't rule out a potential return in the playoffs. Dart suffered damage to his MCL, PCL, and meniscus on a first quarter hit against the Rams. With sports at 15 and 45, I'm Judah Newby, FM News 101.
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15: From ABC News, I'm Dave Packer. China's President Xi Jinping is in the U.S., greeted by President Trump and First Lady Melania Trump with a red carpet upon his arrival at Joint Base Andrews this evening. Tomorrow, a critical meeting for the two world leaders.
16: One big question, will Trump try to convince President Xi to pressure Iran to make a deal? President Trump has said this war will end after the election, and certainly another critical issue for this summit, the rapid growth of AI and whether there's room for cooperation between the U.S. and China.
15: ABC Chief White House Correspondent Mary Bruce. On Iran, that nation's president addressed the United Nations today through a translator. He sharply criticized the actions of both the U.S. and Israel.
17: Iranian President Masoud Pezeshkian described his country as a victim of aggression by the United States and Israel.
18: We have only defended ourselves. We are not terrorists.
17: And he also called out what he described as a double standard in international law.
18: Israel targets any neighborhood in any city in any province, commits assassinations like a true terrorist.
17: He ended his speech with a push for diplomacy to end the conflict, though he said his country would neither tolerate threats from the United States nor surrender its nuclear program. Peter Haralambos, ABC News, New York.
15: Also at the United Nations today, Venezuela's acting leader, Delcy Rodriguez, promising that elections in the country, and she says the nation's people will determine the right moment. Flood alerts have been issued across New Mexico, which has seen monsoon rainfall, some areas up to 5 inches. Meanwhile, a powerful nor'easter taking aim at the eastern seaboard, Carolinas to the Jersey Shore.
19: Here in Seabright, New Jersey, these massive waves up to 12 feet high slamming the beach. And now this combination of high surf, high tide, and a full moon has officials really concerned about possible flooding and erosion.
15: ABC's Whit Johnson. Stocks plunged on Wall Street today after the 30-year Treasury yield surpassed 5%. 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
3: 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With Brett Recap, I'm Tim Lance. 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
0: Portland leaders ask city employees to continue working remotely if possible during the remainder of the I-5 closure.
3: An Oregon senator wants to create a federal grant program to help first-time homebuyers come up with the down payment.
0: A well-known celebrity chef is unable to make the cut on Dancing with the Stars. That's in your entertainment news at 5:57.
3: First, 5:51, course traffic and weather together on the ones. Michael Convery, trouble there on 84 westbound.
4: Yeah, we did find it's a stalled vehicle, I-84 westbound, just inside of 28th Avenue, left center lane block. So again, we're backed up to about 82nd Avenue, or just inside of that point, headed in from the east side of town. Northbound I-5, delays starting right about Rosa Parks Way up to the interstate. And again, southbound I-5 is jammed up from right about that same vicinity at Rosa Parks Way, down, of course, to the closure at the Fremont Bridge. Farther down the line, pretty good pace out of downtown through the curves. There is some scattered slowing headed through Wilsonville. Nothing to worry about, though, on I-5 South. 205 northbound holding steady at about 13 minutes to get from the I-5 merge all the way up into Oregon City. 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From the KXL Traffic Center, I'm Michael Convery.
0: All right, your KXL forecast for tomorrow. We're looking at cloudy conditions with a little bit of sunshine on your Thursday afternoon. 70 is your high tomorrow. And then rain showers are likely come Friday. A little bit cooler, 64. The weekend looks like mostly cloudy, but likely dry. Highs in the mid-60s, and we're kind of hanging around there. It's 68, actually, in Gresham, 68 in Battleground, and Beaverton, 68.
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4: Higher bond yields and oil prices pushed Wall Street lower today. The Dow lost 352 points, ending the session at 51,511. The NASDAQ was up by 308 points, and the S&P 500 fell 58. West Texas crude was up 2% at $92 a barrel. Speaking at a housing conference in Chicago, Fed Governor Michael Barr said he thinks policymakers still have more work to do even after a quarter point rate increase this month. And on those comments, the FedWatch tool by the Chicago Mercantile Exchange raised the chance of an October increase to 71%. That meeting is just 1 week ahead of the midterm elections. New York City Mayor Zoran Mamdani has announced that DoorDash will pay $131 million to settle claims that it underpaid delivery workers in his city. The agreement also requires the company to submit to a new monitoring system to ensure compliance with delivery worker pay laws in the city. I'm Dan Loney with Your Money Now on FM News 101 KXL.
2: 5:57, time now for your entertainment news. And celebrity chef Giada De Laurentiis is out on Dancing with the Stars. Hey! Did Bobby Flay kick her out of that competition?
3: I don't know.
2: 14 celebrity contestants hit the ballroom yesterday. It was Viral Hits Night, featuring performances to hit recordings that have taken the internet by storm. Giada got the lowest combined score from the judges and the viewers.
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3: 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I'm Tim Lance.
2: I am Brett Recamp. We appreciate you being with us. It is now 6 o'clock, and we do have your top stories today.
3: According to the latest report, people are returning to downtown Portland in a big way, but just for fun.
2: A Washington County Commissioner is speaking out after she was flipped off by the county chair.
3: And the Blazers sign a couple more players today. Judah Newby has sports for you. That'll be at 6:15.
2: Those stories and more in just about 90 seconds. But first up, it is 6:01 and traffic and weather together are on the ones. How about I-84 at this hour, Michael Convery?
10: Well, good news. Again, earlier stall down near 28th Avenue has now been cleared out of the way, so all lanes are moving again. But that's why I-84 westbound, again, is pretty crowded inside of 60th down to the I-5 interchange. Southbound I-5 jammed up in North Portland from just after Lombard down to the closure at the Fremont Bridge. Sunset inbound, we're down to about 12 minutes is all to get from Hillsborough into downtown. There's a little slowing in past Murray and then just scattered brake lights down the hill from the zoo towards the Vista Ridge Tunnel. 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From the KXL Traffic Center, I'm Michael Convery.
3: On to the KXL forecast. Looking pretty good. Very fall-like weather for the rest of the week. Partly cloudy tonight. In fact, completely cloudy by the end of the overnight hours. Low of 52. Tomorrow, cloudy and 70. Friday, we get up to 64. You got rain the first part of the day, then sunshine in the afternoon. Over the weekend, mid-60s for the highs. Saturday and Sunday, both going to be mostly cloudy. Troutdale, 67. Woodburn, 69 right now. In Lake Oswego, 68. Portland, we have 67.
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3: 6:02, and city officials in Gresham say 7 illegal massage parlors have been shut down since the creation of a dedicated licensing code nearly a year ago. They say that code was developed with input from police crime analysts, and reportedly it allows city officials to spot human trafficking red flags through on-site inspections and other things. It has now been expanded, they say, to cover reflexology businesses, too.
2: A semi-truck carrying hundreds of live chickens overturned today near the A-Lane Casino, causing a closure of the I-5 northbound off-ramp at Le Center Road. The crash happened just before 9:45, where the semi-truck driver was navigating a roundabout where the truck rolled. Crews had wrangled the chickens onto another semi and sent them on their way about 1:30. No word on how many chickens were being transported or if any of them were injured or killed in the crash.
3: We're told downtown Portland is a very happening place, at least on the weekends. That's according to the Portland Metro Chamber. With more, KXL's John Eric Smith.
11: Pedestrian visits topped 3 million in both July and August. That's a monthly mark not reached since the pandemic. Andrew Hone with the Portland Metro Chamber says the crowds are changing how downtown is used.
12: The driving factor right now is that people are choosing to have fun in downtown. This is now becoming a lifestyle center.
11: So basically, weekends, very busy. Saturday foot traffic is at 92% of 2019 levels. Worker traffic, however, remains nearly 50% below pre-pandemic levels. John Eric Smith, FM News 101.
2: It will likely be a while yet before some city employees return to downtown Portland. KXL's Gail Cunningham reports they have been asked to continue being flexible during ODOT's I-5 closure, working remotely if possible.
13: Thousands of city employees have adjusted their work schedules or locations to help reduce the impact of the extended closure.
14: All those efforts are really important right now, and we see evidence that they're paying off.
13: Portland Bureau of Transportation's Dylan Rivera says the first week evaluation showed there are backups and traffic detouring to major side streets.
14: But we're not seeing the sort of more extreme impacts that we were bracing for.
13: They got a reminder during this morning's commute with a police incident and rollover truck crash.
14: We saw a lot of backups, and so that pointed to the need for everyone to continue to do what they can on this.
13: Gail Cunningham, FM News 101.
3: We're hearing from the Washington County Commissioner, who was shown the middle finger by the county chair in a meeting last week.
15: Commissioner Nafisa Fai supports Catherine Harrington's decision to resign, but says the county chair's actions are part of a pattern.
16: Unfortunately, this incident was simply the last in a long line of previously documented behavior.
15: Harrington says she's stepping down October 2nd to focus on her mental health. Fai is running for Harrington's seat. She faces

0: Massachusetts fellow commissioner Pam Treese in November's election. 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
1: Oregon Senator Jeff Merkley says he wants the country to invest in restoring the American dream of homeownership.
2: Senator Merkley says homeownership is out of reach for many Americans.
3: Over 7 years, the median age for buying a home has gone from age 33 to age 40. So 7 years up.
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3: They do $10,000 in savings. They get a five-time match of $50,000 or five times whatever they have saved at the time they buy their home.
2: A companion bill would allow mortgage borrowers to access the same interest rate used by the federal government for treasury bills. 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

0: It's afternoon news live from the Swickard Studios with Tim Lance. I'm Brett Recamp, and we have your top stories.
1: 9:25. It's now officially Dolly Parton Day in Portland.
0: Oregon's quarterback says he's trying to be a better leader. Judah Newby will join us in sports at 6:15.
1: And more new music is on the way from Taylor Swift today. We were just talking about this yesterday. You're going to get the very latest, though, in entertainment news at 6:27.
0: So it's new.
1: New. She's adding to what she told us yesterday.
0: Piling on. 6:11. Traffic and weather together are on the ones. And now we have some issues on I-405. Michael Convery, what's going on?
2: Southbound 405, right near the Cooch Street interchange there at exit 2, we have a disabled vehicle partially blocking the right lanes, mostly on the right shoulder, but keeping it a little crowded back up towards the top deck of the Fremont Bridge on I-405 southbound. I-84 westbound delays inside of 82nd off and on down through the Hollywood District. Southbound I-5 as you leave downtown looks good through the curves and actually a pretty good pace now most of the way down through Wilsonville. 217 northbound, again, pretty good pace through Tiger. Southbound 217 is thinned out too, headed through Beaverton. From the KXL Traffic Center, I'm Michael Convery.
1: And up next, of course, the KXL forecast. We are looking at a cloudy sky on Thursday with a high of about 70. Rain starts to become an issue, say, Thursday night. Definitely rain on Friday early on, and then you might get some sunshine later in the day with a high of 64. Over the weekend, mid-60s, both Saturday and Sunday, and it's going to be mostly cloudy, but it looks like it'll be dry. 67 in Lake Oswego, 68 now in Hillsboro. We've got some clouds, and it's 66 in Portland.
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1: 6:12 right now. Evergreen Public Schools facing some tough decisions now, including the possibility of having to close some schools. The EPS Review Committee has been meeting this week to explore ways to cope with declining enrollment and revenue. A decision is going to be made soon, but one scenario has Evergreen Public Schools closing 6 of their buildings and consolidating students.
0: Wildlife sightings have increased in recent months, including cougars spotted in Gresham and a bear that showed up in Wilsonville. But now that we are in fall, urban wildlife expert John Griffin says we can expect even more encounters.
3: Animals are dispersing if they're young animals, now weaned and moving on and establishing their own territories. And we're looking at other animals like bears preparing for winter and trying to put on weight. And then we've got some species like deer and squirrels that are entering their breeding season. So there's lots of activity.
0: Griffin urges everyone to look at your yard as if you were an animal and remove food sources like bird feeders, pet food, and even fruit fallen from trees, and close up spots on your house where small animals might be able to take shelter from cold weather.
1: TriMet continues work on its busiest transit hub, the Beaverton Transit Center. We talked to him about it today.
4: After nearly 40 years of daily use, we're able to now make major investments.
1: TriMet's Tyler Graff says the overhaul is going to include a number of upgrades.
4: Larger shelters with better amenities, upgraded lighting and security cameras, accessibility improvements. There will be an art installation as well, updated landscaping.
1: And of course, the Beaverton Transit Center remains open. The work is expected to be finished by spring of next year.
0: The City Council today officially proclaimed Friday, September 25th, or 9:25, Dolly Parton Day in Portland. KXL's Grant MacHill listened in.
5: September 25.
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0: Oh, that Grant's got a heck of a voice.
1: Yeah. All right, time for the KXL Sports Update here at 6:15, and it's thanks to Sawtooth Roofing. 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
0: All right, Oregon's quarterback says he's trying to be a better leader. From the KXL Sports Desk, Judah Newby.
9: Well, it's a big game for Oregon Saturday at USC, and for Dante Moore specifically. The quarterback told media today he's trying to be more vocal.

0: with his teammates.
1: In my past, you know, when I was being a leader, you know, I was thinking to myself I was doing, you know, enough, but I guess I wasn't.
0: Moore said the loss to Oklahoma State motivated him to step up his leadership in practice.
1: I'm just pushing myself even more and more as a leader, being more vocal, you know, showing them out there in practice, you know, running around, transitioning from period to period, communicating with them. So I've been doing better with that.
0: USC coach Lincoln Riley glad to have this game in Los Angeles after making two previous trips to Autzen Stadium and losing both.
2: Strangely enough, in our fifth year here, it's the first time obviously that we've got a chance to play Oregon in the Coliseum, and so no, it's important. I mean, it's, you know, I've said it over and over, you know, when we go on the road, we're going to see the best of what we, you know, of what opponents and their stadiums and their crowds have to offer, and so when people come in here, they've got to feel the same thing.
0: Oregon is a 3-point road favorite. Ahead of training camp, the Blazers signed two more players to Exhibit 10 contracts, Mark Sears and Barry Dunning Jr., who are expected to join the Rip City Remix. Oregon State men's basketball adds another commitment to the class of 2027. Emmanuel Ahamefele, a 4-star rated center from Archbishop Rorden in California, committed to the Beavs today, adding another promising player for new head coach Justin Joyner. Former NFL star Antonio Brown will accept a plea deal in his second-degree attempted murder case. It keeps Brown out of jail or house arrest. Brown will have probation. He faced up to 30 years in prison if convicted. With sports at 15:45, I'm Judah Newby, FM News 101.
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4: From ABC News, I'm Dave Packer. President Trump rolled out the red carpet for China's President Xi Jinping, who arrived at Joint Base Andrews this evening ahead of talks at the White House. And these Chinese immigrants outside Xi's Washington hotel chanting in support of Xi. ABC News foreign correspondent Britt Clendett in China with what to expect in the days ahead.
5: You could expect Trump maybe publicly to keep it cordial. He might press Xi on Iran and on the Russia relationship behind the scenes, using that sanctions authority as leverage. But Xi will present China as the responsible great power, the one who can help end the Iran war and stabilize energy markets. So really, we can't expect either leader to give ground on this.
4: Concerns over beach erosion as the nation's eastern seaboard prepares for a nor'easter. ABC meteorologist Lee Goldberg.
6: And this storm will be remembered for its duration. It has lots of staying power. I mean, it's 2 days away from New York City, but we're already getting gusty winds and waves are battering the shores. Coastal flood alerts from the Outer Banks to Boston. Moderate flooding at times during high tide, really through the end of the week.
4: Flock's safety CEO was a no-show for a Senate hearing on the surveillance industry. The Senate wanted to put the spotlight on what happens behind those roadside cameras as neighborhoods across the country push back in both red and blue states, citing privacy concerns. Senator Josh Hawley was hoping to ask,
7: how do we make sure that this kind of surveillance is consonant with the Constitution of the United States? You know, there's many players in this industry, but there's one name that really stands out above the rest, and that is Flock.
4: Automated license plate readers are at the center of lawsuits and criminal charges alleging police officers have misused the technology to track people and their personal lives. A new report from the CDC has found cancer rates in the U.S. are falling. Experts say the decline is largely by accelerated progress against lung cancer. You're listening to ABC News.
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3: 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Wise decision. He is Brett Rekamp. I'm Tim Lance. Here are your top stories.
9: It might take a while still before some city employees begin returning to downtown Portland.
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0: top deck of the Fremont on 405 South. I-84 westbound due to some earlier trouble. We're still crowded from just inside of 60th Avenue off and on down to the I-5 merge. 205 southbound delays south of I-84 down towards the off-ramp for Division and Powell. But I-5 south looks great as you leave downtown. 14 minutes will do it from downtown Portland all the way into Wilsonville. 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From the KXL Traffic Center, I'm Michael Convery.
1: Looking at that KXL forecast, this evening partly cloudy to overnight clouds kind of getting a little thick and 52 for your low. Then Thursday, we do wake up once more to cloudy conditions. A few sun breaks Thursday afternoon, 70 for your high. Rain showers are likely on Friday morning. The weekend appears to be dry, highs in the mid-60s. And we are 66 right now in Oregon City, 67 in Hillsboro, Salem 69, and downtown Portland 66.
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8: Heading through Portland this fall? You'll want to plan ahead. Southbound I-5 through the Rose Quarter is closed to traffic for up to 5 weeks in September and early October while crews complete overdue repairs. Use GetThereOregon.org to plan your trip, find alternate routes, and explore travel options. Sign up for project updates at I-5RoseQuarter.org. Again, find project updates on the I-5 southbound closure at I-5RoseQuarter.org.
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5: The oil industry is pushing back against a White House plan to restrict diesel fuel exports. American Petroleum Institute CEO Mike Summers said that restricting energy exports would only compound the problem, impacting both refineries and the consumer. Summers added that they need more supply and more flexibility. Owners of Major League Baseball teams voted over the summer to raise the amount of ownership by private equity to 20% of a team from 15%. That according to Forbes. The change was not announced publicly, but it does match what the NBA has in place, that PE slice can be less than 20% if the controlling owner in the team has less than 20% ownership, and there is no cap as to how many Major League Baseball teams a private equity firm can invest in. Wall Street was lower as bond yields and oil prices rose. Dow Industrial Average lost 352 points, ending the day at 51,511. NASDAQ off 308 points. S&P 500 down by 58. I'm Dan Loney with Your Money Now on FM News 101 KXL.
3: It is now 6:27. Time for your entertainment news. Fresh off announcing a new single, Taylor Swift says she has even more music on the way.
6: Swift revealing a deluxe version of her latest album will drop Friday.
7: Her name was Kitty.
6: The Life of a Showgirl, the encore, will feature four new songs, including the previously announced Patient Zero. Patient Zero. Swift said the new songs were written when she went to Sweden to celebrate the success of the album last year. I'm Jennifer Polsoni.
4: All right, well, guess what? John Tora now. Better hope he can feel the noise. He is now the new lead singer of Quiet Riot. The 23-year-old from New Jersey, I believe it is, beat out hundreds of other singers for that job after fronting for that New Jersey metal band that's known as Fire and Ice. He replaces Jizzy Pearl, who left the band to pursue other projects.
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4: 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I'm Tim Lance.
3: I am Brett Recamp. We appreciate you being with us. Here are your top stories today at 6:30.
4: The Portland Metro Chamber saying the downtown area is the place to be, but only on the weekends, really. Office workers still not showing up.
3: We're hearing from the Washington County Commissioner, shown the middle finger by the county chair. This is in a meeting last week.
4: And an NFL cheating story from 2024. It's bad. back in the news today. Judah Newby has that for you and more in sports at 6:45.
3: Those stories and more in just about 90 seconds, but first it is 6:31. Traffic and weather together. We do that on the ones. Michael Convery, a report. How are we doing right now?
7: Hey, we're doing pretty good on most of our freeways now. Sunset Highway inbound, still a little crowded down near the tunnel. Westbound looks good, headed out to Hillsboro. Over on the east side of town, again, 205 south, slows up a little bit south of I-84, nothing to worry about. I-84 westbound, again, due to some earlier trouble, is still jammed up from the Providence Medical Center off and on down to I-5. But eastbound I-84 looks good all the way out into Gresham. From the KXL Traffic Center, I'm Michael Convery.
4: Okay, Michael, now the KXL forecast. Partly to mostly cloudy overnight tonight with a low of 52. Tomorrow it's going to be cloudy, and Thursday's high should be about 70. Come Friday, rain early on, and we could actually even see some rain, they say, Thursday night. But rain early on Friday with a high of 64. You might get some sunshine later in the day. Weekend should be pretty nice. It'll be cloudy, but dry and about 65 each day. Salem 68 right now, Portland 65 degrees.
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4: It is 6:32, and today, Oregon Attorney General Dan Rayfield announced his team has filed legal briefs in two federal cases to uphold constitutional protections for undocumented immigrants facing ICE arrest and detention. Those filings request hearings before a judge for individuals facing prolonged ICE detention, and also challenge what Rayfield calls warrantless arrests made without proof of flight risk.
3: A 20-year-old man has been sentenced to 20 years in prison for killing his neighbor and trying to kill her partner. In September of 2024, Kamari Gates, who was 18 at the time, shot and killed Latoya Hill outside of her Southeast Portland home and fired shots into her home while Danielle McGruger was inside. One bullet killed Hill. Magruder was not injured, and Gates pleaded guilty to manslaughter and attempted murder charges.
4: Today, we found out that more than 22 million pedestrian visits were recorded this year in downtown Portland. That's through August, and it's up nearly 4% from last year. But the new numbers show one part of downtown's recovery is still lagging. People coming in to work during the week. Here's KXL's John Eric Smith.
11: Those numbers show worker traffic remains nearly 50% below 2019 levels. Andrew Hone with the Portland Metro's Chamber says the city simply cannot wait for that to change.
12: We have to choose a better path to recover office workers in downtown, because that is something that we cannot just hope comes back. Hope has nothing to do with it. This is policy, and we have the power to choose a different path.
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3: A lot of city employees won't be returning to downtown streets until ODOT's I-5 South closure is over. KXL's Gail Cunningham continues our coverage.
13: Portland leaders started the closure, asking city employees to temporarily adjust their work schedules, how they travel, and to work remotely when possible. The plan was to reevaluate after 2 weeks.
14: After about a week, the case was made that we really need to continue this flexibility for our employees to help reduce and prevent additional traffic.
13: Portland Bureau of Transportation's Dylan Rivera says those adjustments have helped to minimize the most negative aspects of the freeway closure without disrupting city services. The temporary flexibilities will end when the I-5 project wraps up. Gail Cunningham, FM News 101.
4: Well, today, Oregon Senator Jeff Merkley introduced a bill he says will help clear a path for first-time homebuyers to realize the American dream.
15: Homeownership pays us back in so many ways. It locks in the amount people pay for their house for the rest of their life. You're not chasing rising rents decade after decade after decade. It gives you pride of ownership. It gives your children more stability. It gives you the equity to do other things to assist your family.
4: Yeah, his Home Ownership Promise Act would create a federal grant program, he says, to provide a 5-time match for a first-time buyer's down payment. Merkley also says the past 7 years, the median age for first-time homebuyers in the U.S. has gone from 33 up to 40 years of age.
3: A Washington County commissioner is speaking out after she was flipped off by the county chair. KXL's Noah Friedman has more.
16: Commissioner Nafisa Fye says she supports Catherine Harrington's decision to resign as Washington County chair. Fye says Harrington had issues with her before the September 15th middle finger incident.
17: The tone of the tenor of Tuesday was very familiar to me and reacted accordingly.
16: Fye faces fellow commissioner Pam Treese in the race to replace Harrington as chair in November. Harrington's resignation is effective October 2nd. 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
3: 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We're live from the Swickard Studio. I am Brett Recamp with Tim Lance. Our top stories today.
4: Wildlife experts say that it is time to clean up your yard or you risk unwanted four-legged visitors bulking up for the winter.
3: Sam Darnold back at practice for the Seahawks. Jude Anubi will join us in sports at 6:45.
4: And a family squabble is quickly becoming a very public legal drama involving Dolly Parton's estate. Your entertainment news is up at 6:57.
3: 6:41 right now, traffic and weather together. We do that on the ones. Watching the roads is Mr. Michael Convery.
7: Yeah, Brent, we're in pretty good shape now for the Wednesday drive home. I-5 northbound looks good to Vancouver. Southbound I-5 just a little crowded down through North Portland headed for the Fremont Bridge. I-84 westbound, that's still slow off and on from the Providence Medical Center down to the I-5 merge. Sunset westbound looks good, but inbound delays coming down the hill from the zoo towards the Vista Ridge Tunnel. 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From the KXL Traffic Center, I'm Michael Convery.
4: Now your KXL forecast looking very fall-like. Partly cloudy to completely cloudy conditions overnight tonight and a low of 52. Tomorrow it'll be cloudy and the Thursday high 70 degrees. On Friday you get rain early on, sunshine later in the day, and we'll only get up to about 64. For the weekend, mid to upper 60s. Saturday and Sunday it'll be mostly cloudy but likely dry. Salem now cloudy and 67. Gresham 65. Portland 64.
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4: It is now 6:42 and a school in Battleground has been identified as a recent measles exposure site. Clark County Public Health saying two unvaccinated River Home Link students have tested positive for the virus. Anybody who was at River Home Link last Thursday between 8 in the morning and 3 in the afternoon may have been exposed. If you think you were exposed, you are urged to call your health care provider.
3: Okay, from cougars in Gresham to a bear in Wilsonville, wildlife encounters in urban areas increased across Oregon in recent months. But as KXL's Heather Roberts reports, we're just now entering the active season for animals preparing for winter.
2: It's time to be cougar conscious and bear aware.
5: You don't want cubs in your backyard.
2: John Griffin is an urban wildlife expert with the group Humane World for Animals. He tells me it's time to clean up those things attractive to wildlife.
5: Pet food left outside, or you don't want them accessing your compost or grills that haven't been cleaned.
2: And talk to your neighbors about doing the same.
5: And, you know, can help people engage with wildlife in ways that they can really appreciate them without coming into conflict with them.
2: Don't forget bird feeders and fallen fruit from trees. Griffin says they're often overlooked but are very appealing to four-legged foragers. Heather Roberts, FM News 101.
4: Well, Give More 24. It's a 24-hour charitable day of giving for Southwest Washington, and it's all day tomorrow. Hadley Phillips with the Greater Vancouver Chamber says this event is all about local nonprofits.
24: The minimum donation is $5. So really, we just want as many people in the region as can and maybe haven't started their philanthropic journey yet to get involved and start giving. And our hope is that everybody in the region hears about Give More 24 and just gets as excited as we are.
4: Hadley also says Give More 24 brings together over 180 local nonprofits from all walks of life. Clock is ticking, though. You can go to a link at KXL.com to learn more.
3: 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KXL's Grant MacHill reports.
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26: After being serenaded by local drag performer in a colonoscopy, the city council today passed a Parton proclamation for Friday, September 25th, or 9-5. Council President Jamie Dumphy said it's a chance for the city to celebrate the late legend in the way she'd want.
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3: Sometimes you just have to let art flow over you.
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3: 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From the KXL Sports Desk, Judah Newby.
6: Drew Lock has played quite well in place of the injured Darnold, who's coming back from a glute injury. Head coach Mike McDonald.
8: Yeah, he'll practice today. He's not going to take every rep today, and then we'll kind of ramp it up as the week goes.
6: McDonald said they should know by Friday what quarterback will start Sunday in Washington. Marcus Mariota will start on the other side for the Commanders for the injured Jaden Daniels. McDonald also today addressed the story that became public of Broncos head coach Sean Payton accusing the Seahawks of cheating back in the 2024 season. McDonald said he called Payton to apologize.
8: I'll say I respect the heck out of him and his program. Always have. He's a phenomenal football coach. It's been great to get to know him at the owners' meetings the last couple of years. And he was awesome. So I know we're both looking forward to moving forward from it, but I really appreciate how he handled it.
6: Payton said today the two coaches are, quote, good. The Seahawks visit the Broncos on a Thursday night, October 15th.
9: I don't think you found out a whole lot this week with Oregon.
6: Big Ten Network analyst Biff Poggi on Oregon's upcoming showdown with USC after an 84-point win over Portland State.
9: Yes, they were virtually perfect against Portland, and you can play the little sisters of the flower and not do some of the things they did, but it still leaves question marks to me.
6: 4:30 Saturday night on NBC. Giants quarterback Jackson Dart will have surgery on his injured left knee. It will keep him out for the regular season, says head coach John Harbaugh, who wouldn't rule out a potential return in the playoffs. Dart suffered damage to his MCL, PCL, and meniscus on a first quarter hit against the Rams. With sports at 15 and 45, I'm Judah Newby, FM News 101.
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10: From ABC News, I'm Dave Packer. President Trump rolled out the red carpet for China's President Xi Jinping, who arrived at Joint Base Andrews this evening ahead of talks at the White House. And these Chinese immigrants outside Xi's Washington hotel chanting in support of Xi. ABC News foreign correspondent Britt Clendett in China with what to expect in the days ahead.
11: You could expect Trump maybe publicly to keep it cordial. He might press Xi on Iran and on the Russia relationship behind the scenes, using that sanctions authority as leverage. But Xi will present China as the responsible great power, the one who can help end the Iran war and stabilize energy markets. So really, we can't expect either leader to give ground on this.
10: Concerns over beach erosion as the nation's eastern seaboard prepares for a nor'easter. ABC meteorologist Lee Goldberg.
12: And this storm will be remembered for its duration. It has lots of staying power. I mean, it's 2 days away from New York City, but we're already getting gusty winds and waves are battering the shores. Coastal flood alerts from the Outer Banks to Boston. Moderate flooding at times during high tide, really through the end of the week.
10: Flock's safety CEO was a no-show for a Senate hearing on the surveillance industry. The Senate wanted to put the spotlight on what happens behind those roadside cameras as neighborhoods across the country push back in both red and blue states, citing privacy concerns. Senator Josh Hawley was hoping to ask,
13: how do we make sure that this kind of surveillance is consonant with the Constitution of the United States? You know, there's many players in this industry, but there's one name that really stands out above the rest, and that is Flock.
10: Automated license plate readers are at the center of lawsuits and criminal charges alleging police officers have misused the technology to track people and their personal lives. A new report from the CDC has found cancer rates in the U.S. are falling. Experts say the decline is largely by accelerated progress against lung cancer. You're listening to ABC News.
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4: 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I'm Tim Lance. Over there, you got Brett Recamp, and we have your top stories.
3: Portland leaders ask city employees to continue working remotely, if possible, during the remainder of the I-5 closure.
4: There's an Oregon senator who wants to create a federal grant program that'll help out first-time homebuyers to come up with their down payment.
3: More people than expected bellied up to the Cracker Barrel this last quarter, and we're serving up the latest earnings report during business news at 6:56 with some sweet tea.
4: Oh, man, now you got me thinking biscuits and gravy. It is 6:51. Traffic and weather together on the ones. Michael Convery's in the traffic center. Put down the biscuits and gravy, sir, and tell us what's going on.
7: Well, again, a reminder that we'll have some closures overnight in addition to the I-5 southbound being closed. The ramp from I-84 westbound to I-5 southbound, again, will close overnight tonight between 10 p.m. and 5 a.m. So if you're coming in on I-84, you will be forced to go on to I-5 northbound, again, from 10 p.m. until 5 a.m. tomorrow morning. Freeways are looking pretty good. Sunset inbound just delays right down near the tunnel. I-5 northbound, a pretty good pace headed up across the interstate bridge, and 217 is thinned out nicely in both directions. From the KXL Traffic Center, I'm Michael Convery.
3: Excellent work there, Mr. Michael Convery. Thank you. And now your KXL forecast for the rest of the week. We are looking at a tomorrow a lot like today and yesterday. So high near 70, no rain in your forecast on Thursday, but rain in the forecast, at least showers come Friday morning. Right now in downtown Portland, 66, 64 in Vancouver.
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0: More borrowers opted for an adjustable rate mortgage when buying a home last week. The share of the market in that option was 9.8%, as the 5-1 arm was more than 1 percentage point lower than traditional mortgages. A week prior, that share of the market was only 8.4%, and it was only 3% in the early years of the pandemic. Restaurant chain Cracker Barrel saw its shares up 4.5% today as it posted better than expected quarterly numbers. Both per share profit and revenue beat projections in the period. AI-powered healthcare company Astrana Health has reported a material data breach. Shares were down 2% today. Certain private and or confidential information was breached, and it is currently continuing its investigation. Wall Street stocks were lower across the board today. The Dow Industrial averaged down 352 points at 51,511. NASDAQ was up by 308 points, and the S&P 500 lost 58. West Texas crude was up 2% at $92 a barrel. I'm Dan Loney with Your Money Now on FM News 101 KXL.
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3: More legal drama regarding Dolly Parton's estate and her former security chief and nephew, Brian Seaver.
2: Seaver was fired from his position last week, and a lawsuit filed Tuesday accuses him of violent threats, intimidation, and attempted extortion. The lawsuit, filed by the company Parton set up to protect her interests, says Seaver vowed to destroy Parton's entire brand and start a podcast attacking Parton's brand partnerships. I'm Monica Nelson.
4: The Norwegian Cruise Line paying tribute to the late Whitney Houston. Starting in May of next year, they are going to feature the Whitney, a celebration of Whitney Houston event that features the singer's hits like I Want to Dance with Somebody. 45-minute show is going to have a live band. They'll have visuals and performances, they say, that go beyond the stage.
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6: From ABC News, I'm Dave Packer. China's President Xi Jinping is in Washington tonight. This evening, he was greeted at Joint Base Andrews by President Trump and First Lady Melania Trump. During meetings tomorrow, Iran and trade expected to be front and center. So will artificial intelligence. Senate Minority Leader Chuck Schumer today making a public plea to President Trump, do not allow the United States to export U.S. AI technology to China.
8: Trump is currently giving away our greatest advantage in the AI race by greenlighting the sale of advanced AI chips to China.
6: At the United Nations General Assembly today, Iranian President Masoud Pezeshkian described his country as a victim of aggression by the United States and Israel. He said Iran will stand up to its enemies.
9: We have proven that we're not afraid of fighting. Of war, one a war that is defensive in nature, and we will stand in defense of our beloved Iran, our homeland, until our last breath.
6: Through a translator, Pezeshkian said, a nuclear-free Iran is off the table. Disgraced movie mogul Harvey Weinstein sentenced to New York City today to 15 years in prison for a felony sex crime. Weinstein's sentencing was for sexually assaulting one-time TV production assistant Miriam Haley, who also goes by Mimi Haley.
10: For me personally, it's never going to be fair, you know, but it's as far as what I was expecting to happen today, I was happy with how it went.
6: Weinstein's 2020 conviction was overturned by New York's highest court. A second jury found Weinstein guilty again at a retrial last year. Today, a Tennessee judge granted Dolly Parton's estate a temporary restraining order against the late singer's nephew, Brian Seaver, and his private security company. She's Alive, the entity founded to manage Parton's estate, had filed the complaint against Seaver and his company yesterday. In the filings, the estate accusing Seaver of threatening to commit violence and destroy his aunt's legacy and business empire. You're listening to ABC News.
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6: I'm talking about national security. And I think we have a right to clean out fake news, you know? News is fake. And by the way, they said they were going to be here, but they came. You know, I knew that would happen. What, are they not going to be with President Xi tomorrow? So, but they said, we will not cover Trump. This is something you don't have to know about. You won't have this problem. But, no, we have a lot of fake news. And I think when news is fake and it's actually dangerous, I think we have a right to clear it out.
7: How is it dangerous? Could you just elaborate? How are these news media outlets dangerous?
6: Oh, when they make statements about the war, when they make false statements, false malicious, and they don't have sources, but they say they do. No, it's very dangerous for our country, and I won't stand for it.
4: You won't stand for it. He's not going to stand for it. Nobody's going to stand for it. And you guys, everybody showed up. If I was the media, don't cover him. I would love that. Honestly, love it. Don't show up. Don't report. Don't even talk about anything. Ignore him. What would he do? Nobody's going to Trump TV. That thing is a bomb. Just that is the state-run media. Yeah, I'll have a hard pass. Just crazy. Just if that's the way you want to be, fine. We won't cover you at all. There you go. Have a good one. Have fun. And move on. Well, your coverage isn't fair. What's not fair? Like yesterday, I was told you shouldn't fact check the president. What are you talking about?

0: I shouldn't fact check the president or any politician? No, no, just whatever they say goes. That is insane to think. And they're, I guess this is their go-to now. So it's going to court, and we'll go from there. At some point in time, they'll be back, because the media likes to follow Trump around too, because he does say crazy stuff, and, you know, he gives you gold. It's just exhausting. 323-538-2423 at Chad Benson Show is your X, your Insta, your YouTube, Facebook, and everything else. Love hearing from all of you right here on the Chad Benson Show. He's exhausting. And if you don't think that's true, go look around. Look at how many Republicans are clamoring for him to come and help. Was it Byron Donalds running for governor of Florida? Took Trump pretty much off his website. So it's exhausting. I think that's the best way to describe it. Meanwhile, speaking of Trump, the UN yesterday talking about artificial intelligence, we're going to give it a new name, something that, you know, softer, kinder, gentler.
1: The United States also totally rejects any attempt to construct a globalist scheme to control for the artificial intelligence being spoken of so much now, hereinafter officially called super intelligence, changing the name, and that the use of the word artificial makes intelligence fake. It makes it sound fake, and it is not fake.
0: So we're going to call it super intelligent now. Is that, how's that working for you? We're workshopping this. We were going to go with Fuzzy Bunny, but we're workshopping it. Are you feeling it? Artificial intelligence, super intelligence, smarter than you. What do you like that? Do you? You like that? Super intelligent. Is, again, we're workshopping the ideas. You guys let us know what ideas you have. Speaking of ideas, a little one-hit wonder Wednesday coming up. On top of that, we've got some White Woman Wednesday. Also, the roller coaster that did what? Wait till you hear this story. A lot of lawsuits out there because of this one. Crazy. Crazy indeed. If you're missing the show, grab the podcast. Chad Benson Show.
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11: ABC News, I'm Dave Packer. This evening, China's President Xi Jinping was met at Joint Base Andrews by the U.S. President.
12: In an extraordinary gesture, President Trump and the First Lady traveling to Joint Base Andrews to personally welcome Chinese President Xi Jinping to the United States. Soldiers

0: Rolling out the red carpet, cannons assembled to fire off a salute, the president with a warm greeting, even as China supports Iran in its war against the United States.
1: ABC's Mary Bruce. Talks begin tomorrow at the United Nations today. Iranian President Masoud Pezeshkian described his country as a victim of aggression by the United States and Israel and said a nuclear-free Iran is off the table. Disgraced movie mogul Harvey Weinstein sentenced in New York City today to 15 years in prison for sexually assaulting a one-time TV production assistant. Weinstein's 2020 conviction overturned. A second jury found Weinstein guilty at a retrial. This is ABC News.
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10: It is that time of the week where crazy white women do crazy, crazy things, like lecture us or say, just, you know what, just you'll enjoy it. It's not it.

The song, written by Chaz, drew heavily on memories from when he was younger, growing up in a crowded home in London. The noise, the siblings, the parents, everybody coming and going. It's kind of a snapshot of just a busy life of people trying to survive every single day and occupying each other's space. As he said, the tiny universe. The video was crazy. The band turning an ordinary domestic life into essentially a British comedy sketch, which is

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2: From ABC News, I'm Dave Packer. China's President Xi arrived in the U.S. and was greeted personally on the tarmac by President Trump and the First Lady. As ABC's Mary Bruce tells us, members of the Republican Party are reacting to the welcome.
3: With Xi's arrival and Trump's extraordinary greeting, the Republican chairman of the Senate Armed Services Committee sounding the alarm.
4: Our commander-in-chief should keep in mind that his guest is a brutal, unelected, and oppressive dictator whose massive military arsenal is aimed directly at the United States of America.
3: Trump has brushed off those concerns, consistently heaping praise on Xi.
5: Everybody, you're a great leader.
2: Speaking at the United Nations General Assembly today, Iran's president called the people of his nation victims of terrorism by the United States, delivering a rare wartime speech. Masoud Pezeshkian also talking about the Strait of Hormuz.
6: We cannot let some have free access and gain their interest from a waterway while at the same time using that waterway to impose their aggressions upon us.
2: At war 7 months long against Iran, a war of choice, as House Minority Leader Hakeem Jeffries today.
7: This reckless war of choice in Iran that has skyrocketed gas prices, skyrocketed food prices, and skyrocketed diesel prices on the American people in the Midwest and beyond.
2: Virtually the entire state of New Mexico under a flood watch. ABC's Trevor Ault is in Redoso.
8: At the peak today, we could see 2 inches of rainfall per hour, and so much of New Mexico has been in a dangerous cycle where you have areas that are hit by wildfires that then have destabilized soil and become even more vulnerable to flash flooding. We've been watching the state try to be proactive, but there is a real chance of some catastrophic flash flooding here in New Mexico.
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18: President Xi is in town, a.k.a. Winnie the Pooh.
19: You're not supposed to say that. He gets very upset because apparently somebody made reference a while ago that he resembled Winnie the Pooh. And since then, apparently you can't have Winnie the Pooh anywhere.

0: in China. China doesn't like Winnie the Pooh. Don't like that. I like Winnie. Winnie's a good guy. Got little buddies around there all the time hanging out. Makes me laugh that Winnie, that Eeyore character. I tell you what, the Eeyore, Eeyore, not a good guy. Not good at all. Very sad all the time. Doesn't have confidence. But she will be showing up, hanging out with the Trumpster today, talking about stuff like Iran. Ooh.
1: You can expect Trump maybe publicly to keep it cordial. He might press C on Iran and on the Russia relationship behind the scenes, using that sanctions authority as leverage. But she will present China as the responsible great power, the one who can help end the Iran war and stabilize energy markets. So really, we can't expect either leader to give ground on this.
0: No. AI will be a part of it. Yesterday, Trump's like, AI's great. We love AI. AI's the best. And I'll tell you about AI. It's called super sweet, soft, cuddly AI now. Other people want to call it artificial. It doesn't feel very artificial. It feels very sterile. That's why we call it cuddly AI. It's going to be great for everybody. And that's the big thing. AI, yeah, but it's really about Iran at this point. Gas. They'll talk about fentanyl and a few other things. It'll be cordial. But the whole thing is getting out in front of your media, although Trump doesn't really have any media right now because he's decided against it, and saying, we won.
1: President Trump has made it very clear that he sees AI as a race the U.S. has to win. And he's resisted regulation. We know that Beijing has called Western safety warnings fear-mongering as well. We heard from Senator Bernie Sanders earlier this week on social media saying for the sake of all of humanity, Trump and Xi must negotiate a treaty around AI before it's too late. We've heard Steve Bannon and a growing number of Republicans pushing for more guardrails.
0: Do I think it's the end of the world? No. And I've said that. Do I think there is going to be some problems? Oh, I'm sure there will be. And not just about job loss. I mean, let's be real. We were talking, last week, quietly, with very little fanfare or worry, it was announced, yeah, we almost started something with China because of AI. What? Yeah, but don't worry, we got this handled. We got this unlocked, guys. This is going to be good. This is going to be good. We got this unlocked. And when it comes to Iran, yesterday Trump at the UN.
2: Or do I annihilate the Islamic Republic and do it quickly, never giving them a chance to kill and destroy people and countries again?
0: That's Trump's dilemma right there. It makes me think of another dilemma that somebody had. Also somebody with odd hair, Javier Bardem, in the movie No Country for Old Men and the coin flip. Maybe that's what they should have done yesterday.
3: You know what date is on this coin?
4: No.
3: 1958. It's been traveling 22 years to get here. And now it's here. And it's either heads or tails. And you have to cycle it.
4: Look, I need to know what I stand to win.
3: Everything.
4: How's that?
3: You stand to win everything, call it.
4: All right. Heads, then.
3: Well done. Don't put it in your pocket, sir. Don't put it in your pocket. It's your lucky quarter.
4: Where you want me to put it?
3: Anywhere, not in your pocket. Or it'll get mixed in with the others and become just a coin.
0: Oh, such a great movie. Also, odd hair. I was watching an interview the other day with... I think it was Brolin. Brolin was talking about being on the set with Javier Bardem because they're both in the movie. And Josh Brolin, they asked him, I think it was Rogan or somebody, because this is for the movie Dog Soldiers, whatever is out, that he has out. And he says, what's Javier like? He says, he's great. He said, but he was miserable. And he didn't want to do anything. And at first, everybody's like, why? And because of his hair. Because the hair was so bad on him. He hated it. He hated his hair. But wouldn't that have been a cold thing to do? Heads or tails, call it Iran. I can't call it for you. Heads it is. Put it in your pocket. It's your lucky coin because we could have blowed you up today. I feel like sometimes that's how we're making our decisions. But Xi will have a decision to make today with Trump. How does he treat Trump? Close? Standoffish? You know, the beauty of the Don is, and as much crap as I give him, he's willing to talk to just about anybody, and he's great in these situations a lot of times. Xi, it's a little bit different.

0: much colder, much more calculating. And he also knows he's at a point right now where he can be a bit of the deal maker. And fentanyl will be talked about today, but also one of the things being talked about, and the fear is Trump going to allow them to bring some of those electric cars and produce some of them here in a tight race in Michigan? What a nightmare that would be if that happened. And so that's one of those things. They haven't broken into the market here, but I don't know if you guys are aware of this. They're producing so many of these things, and they are dominating throughout Europe, that Europe's actually said, hey, can you slow down some of the production? And he said, no. She's like, nope. So Russia will also be a topic of conversation because of oil. Speaking of oil, prices still remaining high.
1: Regular gas this morning, $4.49 a gallon. That's the highest since May, and it's up from $2.94 at the start of the Iran war. Diesel is now averaging $6.52 a gallon. That's up from $3.74 when the war began. And now President Trump and a growing list of Republican lawmakers are pushing for a ban on U.S. diesel exports.
0: Now, if we were to do that, you've got short-term gain, and it may be very short-lived, but the potential for long-term pain and then pissing off a lot of other people. So we refine about, and again, these are all, you know, we roughly export about 1.6 billion barrels a day of diesel. So if we were to keep that here, that would help parts of the Midwest, the Gulf Coast, truckers, farmers, construction companies, consumers for a smidge. The issue would be, once that happens, a lot of other stuff starts piling up. And the incentive to do what? To refine actual crude would start to shrink. And in doing so, diesel production would start to drop, gas production would start to drop, jet fuel production would start to drop, so you would get prices start to come back up. Short term, you would get a drop. But medium and long term, you would probably see prices spike. And prices globally would spike as well. So it's a risk reward. You know, Trump's just trying to get over the line because he's looking at the numbers, and the numbers are ugly when it comes to what is happening for the Republicans, to the point now where they don't even, you know, people are looking around going, all right, I don't know if I want Trump campaigning with me. Some people are taking him off the website that they have for their campaigns, or limiting any access where you would see Trump and that candidate.
2: Ohio Senator John Husted saying the war needs to come to an end as quickly as possible so we can lower gas prices. Congresswoman Ashley Henson, who is running for Senate, citing rising prices, posting the war needs to be brought to a successful and immediate end. And in Michigan, Trump-backed Senate candidate Mike Rogers running ads saying this.
3: The war with Iran needs to end, and end quickly.
2: The president making a plea to the United Nations to isolate Iran to bring down energy prices.
0: And they're pretty much isolated now. But you've got Russia and you've got China. And China is not going to do that. They're not going to isolate them to the point where they've got nothing. And I know Trump says that it's over for them. They're done. We're just run up the score, whatever it is. The fact is they're surviving. They're tightening their belts. Things are a little bit more expensive, but they're making do at this point in time. Could it last forever? No. Could we outlast them? Yes. But at what cost to us, the economy, not just our economy, the global economy as well? That's the question. That's the $1 trillion question. And we'll find out. We'll find out. One thing I do know is I look, his numbers are the lowest of his career. His approval rating, 32%. High cost, big time. Also, even the thing like immigration, and we've talked about that. It's not that people don't want there to be great immigration policy. There is no immigration policy. The immigration policy, the thing that really built him who he was, when he came down that escalator, he talked about immigration, building the wall. None of that stuff has come anywhere close to being done. Some of that is the Democrats, and some of that's the Republicans. But the way that he's handled it, remember, optics is a lot more than I think people realize. And even his numbers with immigration are not very good. And that's the best thing that he has going for him. And he wants everybody to say, put me on the ballot. Well, you're on the ballot. And not everybody's thrilled by that. So we will see what comes in the next few days when it comes to diesel, exports, things of that nature. Is he going to go for it? Is there one more Hail Mary? Or is he just going to ride this and go from there? And say, hey, look, we're just going to take our chances, see what happens. 323-538-2423 at Chad Benson Show is your X, your Insta, YouTube, and all of those other things. Coming up, got some White Woman Wednesday. Crazy audio in front, and I'm going to laugh a lot, and I apologize, but don't really apologize. I just want you guys to know, I apologize because maybe we shouldn't be laughing at crazy people, but it's hard not to. Okay, does that make sense? And you don't want to. But then your algorithms take you to a place where you're like, how did I get here? Now I can't take my eyes off of it. Speaking of crazy, you'd be crazy not to talk to my buddy Silverport Capital. October 1st, they're having it, kids. Boom! The Game Plan webinar. 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It takes about 45 minutes to an hour. Zach leads it. They're going to talk about all things going on. 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

My wife. So if you guys don't know, my wife is back home with her mom in Arizona, and the kids are there. Mom's not doing so well, so Steph's out handling business and doing things. And so while they're out there, you know, we talk and we WhatsApp or whatever, you know, FaceTime every single night. And last night, I just somehow I got on the weird side of the internet. I don't know what happened. And it was just crazy everywhere. And I just thought, what is going on? I got on the side of the internet. Where, have you seen cats with the wobbles? Have you seen wobble cats? I thought, this is not real. This cannot be real. But crazy. Now I can't get off it. I can't. I'm trying. But then it's like, you try, but then you're like, well, what's the next crazy? Then you go to the comments, too. And by the way, the comments are just where you go and you say to yourself, I'm a bad, bad person. Oh, Lord. Coming up, we got some White Woman Wednesday. Crazy's not done. Also, would you fight a robot? Yeah, that's happening. Yeah, wait till you hear this. Chad Benson Show.

0: Batavia, Illinois, 2:40 in the morning. A woman sees a flashlight and a shadow outside her window. Police say the man in her backyard was a registered sex offender. A military court convicted him in 2024. 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He never met the woman in Batavia. He saw her on social media, researched her, and found her home address. 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
9: ABC News, I'm Dave Packer. China's President Xi arrived in the U.S., was greeted personally on the tarmac by President Trump and the First Lady. The leaders will begin talks tomorrow on trade, Iran, and artificial intelligence. This, as Australian Prime Minister Anthony Albanese reportedly said, that an OpenAI agent hacked an Australian public health website. Speaking at the United Nations General Assembly today, Iran's president called the people of his nation victims of terrorism by the United States, delivering a rare wartime speech. Masoud Pezeshkian also talking about the Strait of Hormuz through a translator.
10: We cannot let some have free access and gain their interest from a waterway while at the same time using that waterway to impose their aggressions upon us.
9: Tonight, millions bracing for a possible nor'easter. A developing low-pressure system off the East Coast is expected to bring rain, wind, and coastal flooding. Large waves already pounding the mid-Atlantic. This is ABC News.
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8: 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Who are they? Well, they're women. And in this case, crazy white women.

0: white women doing white women-y things. 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We need to do the work more and more. The first thing we need to do is dance. And in dancing, bring out the goodness into the world when it comes to all things.
1: Women's rights.
0: Rights.
1: Equality.
0: Whee!
1: Equity. Safety. 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No. Today. Every day.
0: I love it. Chad, didn't we just talk about crazy people? Yes, they're everywhere. Again, everywhere. Speaking of everywhere, her name is Kylie. She's our ultimate progressive. Who, by the way, I will say this. I was just on her Instagram, and I DM'd her and just told her to keep up the fight, because while she at times is ridiculous, as we all know, in her progressiveness and wackiness, they're... I think she believes a lot of it, that she overtries at times. That being said, the hate that she gets is ridiculous. And I just said, look, keep strong. You know, the hate is strong everywhere, by the way. You can go on to X and say, have a great Monday, and somebody's going to be, F off. Because that's the world we live in.
2: Most white people don't believe in microaggression. That's why I have such a hard time getting through to white people, because their definition of racism is so explicit and overt that they couldn't possibly perpetuate harm unintentionally. So-

0: to them, anytime they say, oh, your hair, and they touch your hair, that's a compliment. Or when they say, oh, I would love mixed kids, or they make creepy comments about your race or being exotic, to them, that is genuinely a compliment, even though it's rooted in racism and fetishization. So if you're a white person watching this, you need to understand that you can be racist, quote, unintentionally. Anything that you do that causes someone to feel uncomfortable or unsafe based on your comments regarding their race is racist. Or anything that contains a hidden or implicit assumption that there is a difference between white people and people of color is racist. So yes, while hate crimes and other overt acts of violence against people of color are racist, so too are other microaggressions and smaller acts. Those acts lead to dehumanization and violence against these groups over time. It is not okay. If you have any stories like this of white people not realizing it's a microaggression, please comment it and we can talk about it in my next video. See ya.
1: Who really kind of does microaggressions? You know who it is? It's older people. It is older people that are that's who it is. Let's be honest. It's older people who say something that makes somebody uncomfortable, not because they're racist, just because they're and remember, a compliment in today's world is now racism. So what I get from that is be awful to everybody all the time. And wait for the robots to take over. They are coming. So fast. I do not think you guys realize how fast they're coming. Speaking of robots, I saw this over the weekend, and at first I'm like, it's got to be AI, but it isn't. Robot versus man fight. Think, and by the way, the robot kind of looks like, was it the T-9000 from Terminator? Yeah.
2: Human faces off against the 6 foot.
3: In San Francisco, a scene right out of sci-fi. A human seemingly holding his own in a cage match against a robot dubbed Terminator. Until a powerful kick sends him flying. The android athlete, controlled by a human operator, comes from REC, whose founder, Six Live, claims this was the first fight of its kind.
4: Having a person in the ring contextualizes it for an average person. Like, how difficult is it really? How big are these things?
1: Yeah. Let me tell you something. 6 foot, so they're in an octagon, and the punching was, it was more rock and sock and robots, but it's when it kicked, because it kicked like a mule, and it sent this guy flying.
3: The human TikTok influencer Frankie LaPenna, known for putting his comically large behind in harm's way.
5: That's it.
3: Indicating this was likely more of a publicity stunt than a genuine title fight. LaPenna telling NBC News he actually fought three robots and that it was, quote, horrifying and scary. Still, we can probably expect more such spectacles.
4: We weren't necessarily planning to do robot versus human fights, but the demand is absolutely insane.
3: The company was primarily focused on robots fighting other robots.
5: Oh my God!
1: I don't know if we need robots versus humans, because it already looks like it's about ready to pop off. I'm telling you guys, go check it out. I'll post it later on Insta and everything. The kick, though, you could tell that it's, you know, it's in good nature. It's in good fun kind of thing that they're doing. But once it kicks, it just, it is, the kids would say, it hits different, if that makes sense.
3: And if you feel like you've seen this plot before, you may have. Explored in 2011's Hollywood movie Real Steel, starring Hugh Jackman. REC, paying tribute in its Instagram bio, describing the sport as Real Steel IRL.
6: Let the battle begin!
3: And remember when BattleBots brought mechanized carnage to TV? Well, robots have come a long way since then.
1: BattleBots was fun. Do you guys remember that? So it was like MIT kind of, you know, the nerds, the smart guys and gals. They would put together these robots and they would put them inside this giant, like, plastic arena, and they'd smash into each other. Kind of like when we were kids, right? Or were those toppers and things like that, when they'd smash into each other. And each robot, you design it a certain way. You'd give it a blade or this, that, and the other. This is totally different. And I, not only do I see this coming soon, You know the NFL on Fox and they've got that robot? When does that happen? When do we decide, you know what? We don't need to kill each other. Let's make these things rock 'em sock 'em robots. We'll put humans in them. That way they don't get hurt and they can go run routes.
3: This fight took place in Shanghai over the weekend. China is a global leader in the industry, but the import of its robots were recently banned in the U.S. over national security and privacy concerns. Even Rex says its fighting robots are built in China. But its founder is skeptical of claims the robots are autonomously navigating the ring.
4: All the autonomy claims are complete BS. I know the people doing these robot fights. Now, there might be a little bit of, like, guidance, but it's 100% people behind the scenes. This is the true in China as well.
2: Dude, I'm scared for you.
3: So the battle of man versus machine might really be decided the day a champion human fighter goes toe-to-toe with an autonomous humanoid.
1: Mm-hmm. When does that happen? Man versus machine. As long as you stay away from the kicks, you'll be fine. And how do you, I guess, because you can't rip its head off because somebody spent a lot of money on that. So is it going to be like Rock'em Sock'em Robots when you hit it and then their head pops up? Is that, remember that? Oh, that was fun. Rock'em Sock'em Robots, kids. Wah, wah, wah, wah. 323-538-2423 at Chad Benson Show is your X, your Insta, YouTube, and all of the other great things. Love hearing from all of you. And, you know, we talk about AI. And again, the fear of AI, we were talking about it earlier, and she's here, and, you know, the whole nine yards. You have to, and, you know, it's, and you hear the likes of Trump and the Republicans and everybody else going, you know, it's history. And it is, and I've been saying this for how long, that there has never been anything in mankind that will change the world like AI. The importance of it can't be, I mean, you can't overstate how important this thing is. Also, the potential for danger and calamity is very real. And when I was talking to somebody the other day whose whole thing is the talking points from, you know, the Republicans, oh, you're just scaremongering about any of these things. No, first of all, one of the businesses I have with my uncle is this. We talk about this stuff all the time. And, you know, when people say, well, everybody was scared of the combustible engine and the, you know, the cotton gin. And yeah, but I never worried, you know, back in the day, the difference between replacement of an industry compared to getting rid of human life are two separate things. Oh my God, there's going to be a combustible engine. What will I do with all my buggies and horses? It wasn't, oh my God, now that the combustible engine's here, we're all doomed. And it's, that's why we want to say, you know, always try to separate actual rhetoric and ridiculousness from reality. You've got to be able to separate the two. And there's a lot of rhetoric out there that gets pushed and a lot of insanity out there that is more about fear-mongering because that's what it's all about. It's not about stopping it because that's stupid. It's about having an understanding of what you're dealing with. And I think I get a lot of that from the fact that when I was younger, you know, when we're all younger, what do we think? We're all invincible. You know, I mean, we've all how many of you have done something where you look back today and you think, if I did that today, I would die. My buddies and I, we used to jump off stuff with our bikes that if I did that today. No, we used to jump off roofs. We thought it was hilarious. We'd jump down. You ever climbed a fence lately and think, oh, God. Right? It's about being cautious. You know, when I worked with, you know, and I've worked with, you know, venomous animals. I will tell you this right now. It's not about defanging them, getting rid of them. It's about understanding the potential of what it can do to you. Having a healthy respect for it. Having some safeguards for it. That's it. And that's all I think we should be asking that the bare minimum that we have that. It's not about pausing it. And it is a, it's a global battle right now for who's on top of the world when it comes to AI. When it comes to robots, though, I will tell you, China is leading the field in the world of robotics. There's no doubt about that. 323-538-2423 at Chad Benson Show.

0: is your X, your Insta, all those other wonderful things. 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
17: Deep states? 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Yeah. The Chad Benson Show.
0: It is time for us to learn words. Yesterday we talked a lot about words because Merriam-Webster adding new words into the dictionary. Some of you were surprised by some of the words like Rick Roll being put in there. You already thought that was a cake pop, you know, being added to it. Some of them were urban words as well. And we've got one that we didn't get to yesterday, which fits a piece of audio I'm going to play after this. Let's get to it.
18: Now it's time for the urban word of the day. The young have a vocabulary all their own, and we break it down for you. It's called the urban word of the day.
0: All right. Today's urban word, and you might hear in particular women use this, neck beard. Not like blackbeard, neck beard. So neck beard. A beard that partially covers the area under the chin and throat. They let it get really long. It belongs to a subculture associated with what they call neck beards, such as socially awkward gamers or computer nerds, misogynistic or ultra-conservative internet role, or hipster. So, there you go. Neck beard. And if you've not, you know what a neck beard is. And there's a lot of people out there that do kind of awkwardly or neckbeardy. Some of them are harmless. Most of them are, but some, woo.
18: That was the urban word of the day. Now you know.
0: And it brings me to this guy. Feels a little neckbeardy.
19: As a child-free man.
0: Already starting out kind of weird. Continue. By the way, love the voice. Very powerful.
19: I've made it abundantly clear that I am not interested in being in a serious relationship with a single mom.
0: Why would you? Love the background. I love what you're doing. Very serial killer-esque.
19: Aside from not receiving the same level of importance as I'd give, I'll be expected to have a relationship with the children, including spending time with them and perhaps even providing for them financially.
0: I'm going to go with probably not, but you know what? Continue, right? I'm putting it out there, okay? But again, very serial killer-esque. I like it. Enjoy it. Love your mom's basement. Love what you're doing with it.
19: Not a chance.
0: Nope.
19: However, I have been considering opening up to a casual relationship with a single mom, especially since that will increase my dating pool by a wide margin.
0: I'm gonna say this. The pool that you're in is shallow and more of a, like a puddle, and it's a hot day. Very hot. It's what I'm saying. And again, love what you've done with your mom's basement.
19: It'll just be me and her while the children are elsewhere. I will be sure to preface that I am not looking for anything serious, and I have no desire to meet her children. On the plus side, if it doesn't work out between us, neither myself nor the children will have developed an attachment to the other. My ideal relationship is that of a dink. Dual income, no kids. So a serious relationship with a single parent would contradict that.
0: I'm gonna go with no income, no kids. You're more of a nink, is what I'm going with. I'd like to talk to you about my ideal woman. She's alive. And she's over here.

0: tied up right now. It's not very nice, Chad. We're going to do a video tonight about wacky, crazy videos and just the lunacy of the fact that the internet is available to all. Wasn't always the greatest idea. Between the division that's out there, that's one thing. But there's a subset of insanity that also needs to be talked about. We will do that tonight. And if you have a chance, join us, including this gentleman here. 323-538-2423 at Chad Benson Show is your X, Insta, YouTube, and everything else right here on the Chad Benson Show. Coming up, hour number three of the program. We are divided. A lot of people are angry. Why is that? Because you've decided to build your entire personality around politics, in particular an individual. And I don't mind being attacked, people yelling at me. But the thing that makes me laugh is you're angry, not at me, not even at the person you should be angry with. Mostly, you're angry at yourself. So we're going to talk about that. We've got One Hit Wonder, a little What's Trending as well. All of that and so much more straight ahead. Hour number three, Chad Benson Show.
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4: From ABC News, I'm Dave Packer. Chinese President Xi Jinping kicked off a high-profile state visit to Washington, receiving a rare plainside welcome Wednesday night from President Trump.
5: Big things, of course, on the agenda, talking about trade and tariffs, Taiwan, the issue of AI, artificial intelligence, and also Iran. And this is going to be a big question about what pressure, if any, the president pushes on China because of the issue with Iran, as Iran's biggest trading partner and the purchaser of Iranian oil.
4: ABC's Karen Travers on Capitol Hill.
6: I would have suggested the president not invite Xi Jinping to Washington for such a lavish welcome.
4: Lawmakers like Republican Senator Roger Wicker urging President Trump to confront Xi directly over China's rapid military buildup and ongoing human rights abuses. At the UN General Assembly, Iranian President Masoud Pezeshkian struck an incredibly defiant tone following threats from the Trump administration, stating explicitly that Iran will not bend the knee to the U.S.
7: We have proven that we're not afraid of fighting. Of war, one a war that is defensive in nature, and we will stand in defense of our beloved Iran, our homeland, until our last breath.
4: Block Safety CEO was a no-show for a Senate hearing on the surveillance industry. The Senate wanted to put the spotlight on what happens behind those roadside cameras as neighborhoods across the country push back in both red and blue states, citing privacy concerns. Senator Dick Durbin, ranking member, Judiciary Subcommittee on Crime and Counterterrorism, insisted that there must be a path to constitutional use of these cameras.
8: We've got to find a way to balance in America privacy and security. I think there is a balance. Congress needs to lead the way.
4: Automated license plate readers are at the heart of these lawsuits and criminal charges alleging police officers have misused the technology to track people in their personal lives. You're listening to ABC News.
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7: Kratom. Not Kratos, but Kratom. What is it? 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It is in a lot of convenience stores, and it's potentially very dangerous. 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Try this hot rod or whatever it is. You know what I'm talking about? 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It's one of those kind of things that's right there that they sell in the package, bright, and you get a couple pills. You're like, I'm at a party tonight. You hammer it with your Red Bull. What's the danger?
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6: ABC News, I'm Dave Packer. Chinese President Xi Jinping kicked off a high-profile state visit to Washington, receiving a rare plane-side welcome Wednesday night from President Trump. ABC's Karen Trevers.
7: Big things, of course, on the agenda, talking about trade and tariffs, Taiwan, the issue of AI, artificial intelligence, and also Iran. And this is going to be a big question about what pressure, if any, the president pushes on China because of the issue with Iran as Iran's biggest trading partner and the purchaser of Iranian oil.
6: Now, the UN General Assembly, the Iranian president struck an incredibly defiant tone following threats from the Trump administration, stating explicitly that Iran, quote, will not bend at the knee to the U.S. We've now learned that a Kentucky State University women's basketball player from Senegal was arrested by ICE last month when she arrived at the airport in Louisville to fly to New York for a tournament. Her attorney posted that she's in the United States on a student visa. This is ABC News.
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0: The midterm. Coming up. It's coming at us like a laser beam. And as of now, I don't think the Republicans are going to be thrilled by stuff. We've been talking about it. We'll continue to talk about it. This is self-inflicted. It wasn't a massive landslide mandate, but it was somewhat of a mandate of, hey, Trump, we couldn't trust her because of him. I'm talking about Biden and Kamala. They allowed this nation to essentially have a welcome mat. Anybody who wanted to come in could, and it got ridiculous, and everybody knew it, including the average Democrat, who had had enough and said, uh-oh, what's going on here? You'd allow DEI and activism to run everything to the point where it was, that's why we have White Woman Wednesday. Remember all the times I used to say when you'd hear these crazy things that these people who were uber woke would say, we would laugh about it all the time, right? You know, can your dog be racist? Things like that. And we'd say, this is why Trump. This is why Trump. But instead of doing something with it, you pissed it away. And I've been calling them out. And the cult of personality, you know, that Trump has, he has got a group now, by the way, that has shrunk. If we're honest with ourselves, it has shrunk. There is a small group of people that are on board with whatever Trump says, because they have Trump derangement syndrome, which is he has become their Yahweh. And the Republicans are resorting to fear. That's all they have. They can't talk about an economy that is booming. It's the golden age. It's not. Not right now. The golden age, the way that you want everybody to believe. It's just not. It's a golden age for a few, and for everybody else, it's kind of a pfft at this moment in time. With a war that nobody asked for at all. Prices are going up. People are struggling. They're seeing the rich get richer. And so out of desperation, what do? They turn to fear. Communism, socialism, brown people, trans people. And I laugh because so much of it is just BS. All you're trying to do

0: is scare people into voting for you. You don't have a plan that's better than, we got nothing, guys, so we better lie to them and tell them the world's coming to an end. And this lady's done a parody, and it's spectacular.
1: I think things are starting to affect me now. My electric bill's so high. I don't know how I'm going to afford this. Oh, no. That's so sad. But have you heard about trans people, like, existing? Oh, my God, you're right. I'll just pay this bill with my transphobia. Probably won't work, but I'd rather be without electricity than not be able to blame a trans person for taking my daughter's spot on the college soccer team. My daughter, who doesn't even play soccer.
0: And you think that's funny, because it is funny, but yesterday, when I just kind of had enough, and I went off on, you know, this ridiculousness of all the Republicans are doing is just fear-mongering. They got nothing else. They're begging and fear-mongering. And several people said, you know what? I love what they've done, because they're keeping boys out of girls' sports. I said, that is such a small, insignificant, minute issue that everybody has turned into a massive issue. Well, it matters to me. I'm like, so do you have a daughter? No. So wait, you don't have a daughter? No, I don't have a daughter. So you're upset over something that doesn't affect you, that is such a small portion of society that we have demonized for all of our ills. And you guys know, if you listen to the show, I don't think boys, especially boys who are somewhat developed as young men who now say, hey, physically they're boys, they may identify as that, and playing a girl sports, it is not fair. It is not. And I understand that. But when you can't afford gas in your car, somebody did text me yesterday and said, I don't care if who's going in whose bathroom. I don't care what happened in trans-wise, because I can't afford the gas to get my kid to school anyways. And I was laughing. But there were several people. Who are they? Older 70-year-olds who are worried about this. Sitting around all day being told the reason that the world's coming to an end is because of this. Continue.
1: Oh, my God. I'm out of gas. I've maxed out all the credit cards. I can't afford this.
2: Ooh, yikes. Yeah, but have you heard about Sharia law?
1: Oh, God, that's scary. Thank you for distracting me with that. That really helps, because I don't think I can pay for gas with my Islamophobia. I was just going to go get groceries, but I don't really need them. Can't really afford those either. Okay, thank you.
0: Several people said, well, you know, what about this? I said, Sharia law? What are they? I'm talking about Muslims. What are they? 1.5 million to 2 million people? Of which a vast majority of them don't want the Wahhabism that you're thinking of. And we have a constitution. And your thought is, if we don't win this, this is what's going to happen in our country. Stop being led by fear.
1: More bad news. Looks like I'm being sent to collections for my medical debt. Actually, it's my kids' medical debt. Maybe there is a problem with our healthcare system.
2: Oh, no. That's awful. But have you heard about socialists? They want to give you free healthcare.
1: Over my dead body, socialist. Maybe quite literally, over my dead body. Yeah, that was a good distraction, because I'm so scared of the word socialism that I'd rather file for bankruptcy or just die. Yeah, that should help with this.
0: Fear. Fear. And I got attacked by several people, like, you know, the usual, you're a nut, you're a loony. I've been called a traitor, the whole nine yards. But if I would have done this, said anything negative a year ago, it would have been 1,000 text messages of anger. Now it's 4 or 5 people

0: that are angry, and you know exactly who they are. Central Casting could put it out there. They're living in fear because they've wrapped themselves in an identity. And they've made Trump, in particular, their identity. They have this self-belief that they're helping save the country from Sharia law, from every kid being transed, from the people across the border that are evil and bad, to you know, communism. I told one person yesterday, you can't even tell me what communism is. You just hear the word. You can't tell me what it is. And communism's not going to come here in the way that you think. This is what happens. Because we've allowed people to live in a world where they divided themselves, they put themselves in an echo chamber, and now they're just grasping. And the Republicans' Hail Mary is, we'll just scare the bejesus out of everybody by telling him, hey, if El Said gets in Michigan, everybody's got to wear a burqa tomorrow. If Tallarico wins in Texas, here comes the pronouns and the sex change operations. I mean, that's what they're doing. That's where and none of that is true. It's not. None of that is. Both sides have crazy. Let me tell you what they do. You know how we do White Woman Wednesday? Because it's funny. We have a good time. That's why. Because people will listen and react to it. I can rage bait all day. People. It's easy. I don't want to. I want to have a conversation. That's what I want. I want to learn. And I hope that together we're all learning and having infotainment as opposed to being in a position that I see too often, which is affirmation rather than information. We don't want that. We're better than that. I think we are. And Republicans, you're desperate. You had an opportunity, and people should be holding your feet to the fire. All of us should be. We should be pissed because your failure is going to put a bunch of people back in charge, potentially, that shouldn't be in charge. And hopefully they've learned from their lessons. But you had every opportunity, and it didn't work. And so now it's fear-based. Sometimes you got to take a step backwards, hopefully to go forward. 323-538-2423 at Chad Benson Show is your X, your Insta, YouTube, and everything else. Coming up, we've got it. It is One Hit Wonder Wednesday, but first, Calitrin. What is Calitrin? So you got all these weight loss, you know, companies out there. Yeah, you're going to lose weight in 5 seconds. It's going to be amazing. 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Poor sleep equals weight gain. 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
3: 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And one of my personal favorites, "A lot of attorneys say they are the best, and they're not. 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
0: As we wrap up this wonderful Wednesday, we do one of our favorite things. That's right, kids. We listen to music on a talk. Yes. Yes, because we cover all things crazy, fun, pop culture, including things like music. And today's one-hit wonder is one that takes me back, harkens me back to a day when I...

0: absolutely love this kind of music. It was part of shaping me as I grew up. Ladies and gentlemen, boys and girls, friends of all ages, without further ado, let us get to the proceedings. Now it's time for another edition of One Hit Wonder Wednesday. You may not remember the name of the band.
1: Ho, ho, ho, it's magic.
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0: is One Hit Wonder Wednesday.
1: All right, today's band and song comes out of Britain. In the 70s and 80s, there was a ska revival. Check it up, check it up, check it up, check it up. And this was one of the bands that really spearheaded that. They're a little bit different than the other bands that were out there, who are a little bit more serious and a little bit more politically conscious. But there was no doubt that they made their mark and continue to do so. This song peaked at number 7 here in the United States off their album The Rise and Fall in 1982. Got to number 5 in the UK. It was written by Chris Forman and Chaz Smith. And I will tell you, it's a song that you still hear all over the place in commercials to this day. And can I just say this? Their lead singer's name is Suggs, and he's awesome. And nobody makes me smile like Madness. Where are we going? Your house? No, no. We're going to go to our house.

The song, written by Chaz, drew heavily on memories from when he was younger, growing up in a crowded home in London. The noise, the siblings, the parents, everybody coming and going. It's kind of a snapshot of just a busy life of people trying to survive every single day and occupying each other's space. As he said, the tiny universe. The video is crazy. The band turning an ordinary domestic life into essentially a British comedy sketch, which is hilarious.

great song. It actually won an award, the Ivor Novello Award, which is one of the most prestigious awards for best pop song. It was incredible. I love it to this day. And here's another fun fact for you guys. The song eventually inspired the Madness Jukebox musical, Our House, which opened in London's West End in 2002 and won the Olivier Award for Best New Musical. No song makes me smile to this day like these crazy Brits do it.

A great song. 1982 smash hit, number 7 in the U.S. From the band Madness, Our House is your one-hit wonder on this Wednesday. 323-538-2423 at Chad Benson Show is your X, your Insta, your YouTube, your Facebook, and all of those other wonderful things. We love hearing from each and every single one of you. Oh, what a great song. If you've got any suggestions, make sure you get it to us as well. Like I say, we're going to try to play everybody's suggestion as best that we possibly can, because that's what we do right here on the Chad Benson Show. As we wrap it up today, let's get some words of wisdom from

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1: 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So I hope you find some beauty today. Okay, have a super freaking awesome and beautiful day. Okay, bye.
2: 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You guys have a blessed rest of your Wednesday. We got you over the hump. We'll do it again tomorrow. As always, night-night, Jack.
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0: Now, it's Red Eye Radio. Gary McNamara and Eric Harley talk about everything from politics to social issues and news of the day. Whether you're up late or you're just starting your day, welcome to the show. 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
12: All across America, we are Red Eye Radio. He is Eric Harley and I'm Gary McNamara. Welcome. Two things to start off the show before we get to the meat and potatoes, mm-hmm. high-carb content of the show.
13: Mm-hmm.
12: First off, heard yesterday driving into work, and I saw this over the last couple of days on X. It was all over the place.
13: Yeah.
12: You know, the worst songs of all time. And so, you know what the worst song was in that one particular poll? I mean, who knows how legitimate it is, whatever. I mean,
13: right.
12: It's all mm-hmm. subjective, but the worst song was We Built This City, Starship.
14: Oh, yeah. These were the worst songs to go number one.
12: Is that? Oh, okay. Yeah. Worst songs to go number one.
14: Yeah,
12: okay.
14: Yeah.
12: Yeah. Okay.
14: Yeah.
12: That. And
14: I saw that meme. Yeah.
12: And so driving into work and I hear a commercial using that song. It said, "We built this for comfort." And it was. Was it quilted northern quilted toilet paper?
14: Well,
12: I'm not kidding you. I burst out laughing.
14: If you're going to build anything for comfort, that's going to be it, right?
12: I know. I just burst out laughing.
14: Seriously.
12: And the other thing is, I've done things in my life that I consider

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0: We are Red Eye Radio. He's Eric Carlin. I'm Gary McNamara. Welcome and good morning. An explanation of the polls. We got to do this every election season. And after some of the response that I know that I got here in the last day, we'll bring that up again. Plus, the president and Iran again. Here we go. China also all on the way.
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0: McNamara. 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There's a ton of stories this week that attempt to get you into the mind of a liberal. You get into the mind, but it's just pure.
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0: doing makes some crazy person do this. Their response was to take their faces off of the internet and get security. It's like, you don't think you need to examine? You know what I mean? It's yeah. like, you're not the president. You're just the CEO of a business.
1: Yeah, so if somebody posted, they said, so if somebody assassinates Bill Burr, then all comedians should think about what drove people, you know, what drove this crazy person to do this. You should examine your comedy.
2: Yeah, I mean, if, again, there are proprietary things in every line of business, including comedy, by the way. There are a lot of comedians that will say, you can't use your cell phone while we're doing this routine at this location because we're workshopping this material for a special. And so what he's trying to say is, if you've got something to hide, you need to change what you're doing. Well, that applies even to comedy, as you point out.
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We are Red Eye Radio. He's Eric Carly, and I'm Gary McNamara. Welcome in. Good morning. An explanation of the polls. We got to do this every election season. And after some of the response that I know that I got here in the last day, we'll bring that up again. Plus, the president and Iran again. Here we go. China also all on the way.

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0: 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So, yeah, I mean, that was just one of the bizarre stories, many bizarre stories, but it really gets you into the mind. There's a ton of stories this week that attempt to get you into the mind of a liberal. You get into the mind, but it's just pure.
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0: It's kind of a move away from the traditional stuff, and not nearly as much, it seems.
1: Yeah, so half of Gen Z adults, we're talking 18 to 29-year-olds, make a beverage-only restaurant purchase at least once a week. So that's the business your friend is in. Think coffee, smoothie, fully garnished cocktails and mocktails, the kinds of beverages that you just rattled off. And 71% of them say that their favorite drinks are things they can't easily recreate at home. When they order something like a Bloody Mary, they expect it to be a mixologist's work of art. I mean, it arrives and the server has to use two hands just to lift the thing.
0: Yeah.
1: So the real opportunity, I think, in the business category is making the drink without the meal really special.
0: Mm. You had some cool examples here of these different things that are happening. One was the Darties versus parties. Explain that.
1: Sure. Well, Darties are daytime parties with Pilates, cold plunges, matcha. Your friend would know this. I had to look it up. It's a green tea beverage. And they make wellness the anchor event. So it's a long way from beer pong, but there is an anchor activity like exercising, stretching, yoga. That doesn't mean that you don't go out later that night. This is happening on college campuses. But even that decision is complicated by the fact that increasingly, if you've got, 6 a.m. Saturday run club on your calendar, then fitness is literally a buzzkill.
0: Wow. We're speaking with Regina Lewis, consumer analyst, and we're talking about the changing habits of young adults with regards to partying and alcohol. You referenced too, there are some clubs in which, like if you bring your parent, the costs are reduced or something? What was that point?
1: This is telling. You get to cut the line. And here's why. Because mom and dad, the Gen X crowd, they haven't cut back on alcohol for the most part. So they're a reliable customer. So if you bring them, you jump to the start of the line. And clubs tend to have long lines, particularly in college towns. So, here's the behavior, right? You bring a Gen Xer. And they go straight to the bar. Young people go straight to the dance floor, and then they ask for a cup of water. That's not a good business.
0: And then the happy hour with a twist, like you referenced cold plunges here. I can't even relate. What's this about?
1: Well, I have a lot of millennial and Gen Y children, and when I speak to them, like, how was your work day? They're going for massages or cold plunges. I've had a handful of massages in my entire life. We went to the local watering hole to talk about the boss and complain about working too many hours. They have third spaces, so rock climbing gyms in Salt Lake City. You would never want to leave. I mean, these places are stunning. There's a new state-of-the-art gym in Boston. They just built it. It looks like an NFL stadium that they turned into a luxury fitness metropolis.
0: Thanks, Regina. Regina Lewis, consumer analyst. 30 minutes now after the hour on This Morning, America's First News.
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3: It's This Morning, America's First News, with me, Gordon Deal, on FM News 101 KXL. Thanks for spending time with us. Welcome into Friday Eve. It's time now for the mic drop with This Morning's Mike Gavin.
6: Good morning. Well, you know, hardly a week goes by when the TSA doesn't scratch its collective heads over someone trying to smuggle something dangerous aboard a flight. Thankfully, we have the TSA's Instagram feed to let us know about them. This week's doozy comes from Madison, Wisconsin, where someone was hoping that taping a silver knife to a silver pole would somehow hide the contraband from the airport's x-ray machines. The TSA used this as a reminder that this only serves to hide the knife from you, not the x-ray. At least the passenger was honest, saying that they attempted to conceal the knife because they had a camping trip coming up and they didn't want to pay a baggage fee to check it. The agency acknowledged that it's refreshing to hear someone tell the truth rather than the standard, I forgot it was in there.
3: Ah.
6: No one wants to admit that they did it on purpose.
3: Right.
6: I saw another story about someone who tried to smuggle a knife in through a tube of toothpaste recently at an airport.
3: Whoa.
6: So this is, yeah, people are coming up with all kinds of creative ways to get their knives on the plane, I guess.
3: Jeez. I mean, you know, if this is like a camping trip,
6: yeah,
3: presumably you've got other camping material in your checked luggage.
6: Yeah.
3: Stick the knife in there.
6: Yeah, I'm not sure why the knife had to come along in the cockpit when everything else probably got checked or was, I don't know, there when you get there. I don't know. I don't understand how that happened.
3: Interesting.
6: Yeah.
3: All right. No knives.
6: Yes. And you might be getting nothing but smiles and compliments from your server or bartender when you go out to eat, but they may be hiding what they really think about you. A group of Pennsylvania friends inadvertently got a peek behind the curtain when their bar tabs came out, and they found out that the bartender had given each of them descriptive names to tell them apart. This was all revealed in a now viral TikTok video. One member of the group was described as headband, another was simply blonde, and more ruthlessly, one guy in the group was called bald dude. Bartenders in the comments said that this is a common practice and that they would die if their nicknames for the customers became public, and these were actually much nicer than the ones that they use. Others shared their own receipts showing the names servers had for them. One guy was dubbed Hawaiian Shirtbeard.
3: Wow.
6: Yeah.
3: I wouldn't think you would need to do more than just Hawaiian shirt.
6: Yeah, I mean, unless you're in Hawaii, right, or someplace where a lot of people are wearing Hawaiian shirts, you know, sure, you know, sometimes you have to narrow it down a little better.
3: Yeah, Hawaiian themed party, maybe. Yeah, then you got to specify the guy's got a beard,
6: right? Yeah. Yeah, I mean, I guess this is a common practice, but it is weird that it came out. I guess this does happen once in a while where these come out. It's not supposed to.
3: Right.
6: The customers are not supposed to see this. Maybe that's the again, sort of the restaurants copy the receipt or something along those lines, but. They have to do something, I guess. When you've got, like, you know, 40 people at a bar, you got to do something to tell them apart.
3: Yeah, I always wondered how they did it, I guess, at fancy restaurants where they don't walk up to the table and say, who's got the filet mignon?
6: Right.
3: Right, they just know it's you.
6: Yeah, yeah.
3: So it's, I don't know, you're seated by number. Maybe they have you marked as a number, or maybe they actually have some clever description of you. For me, like receding hairline guy or bags under his eyes guy.
6: Yeah, for me it'd probably be like not paying attention guy. When when they actually came up to take my order, I was looking at something, not paying attention to something. Oh, I guess it's my turn.
3: Right.
6: Now.
3: The six beer guy would be you sitting at the
6: okay,
3: table.
6: Sure.
3: Right. Thanks, Mike. 13 minutes now in front of the hour. On This Morning, America's First News.
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3: Glad you're with us. Stroke is one of the leading causes of death and disability in the U.S., but while many people associate strokes with older adults, new research suggests that stroke rates are growing rapidly in younger adults. The new study in the journal Neurology finds that the increase in cases

0: She is very serious about dance, so they're constantly shuttling her back and forth between dance classes and dance competitions. They, both Kelly and her daughter, are also gluten-free. And so she just described to me this, you know, this constant puzzle of, okay, what do we, you know, okay, we've got, what can we feed everyone that, you know, based on the time we have, based, you know, based on our budget, that fits our budget, based on the ingredients that we have on hand, and just, you know, really how the hardest part was not just coming up with this answer, you know, one day, but then like again and again and again and again. It's sort of this relentless project, and I heard a lot of decision fatigue.
1: Jeez, I can imagine. We're speaking with Jesse Newman, food reporter at the Wall Street Journal. The story is called The Three Dreaded Words No One Wants to Hear. What's for dinner? How about the truck dinner, by the way? I had not heard of this. Can you explain that?
0: Isn't that great?
1: Yes, yeah. Yes, it is.
0: It's such a creative solution. So trunk dinner. Trunk dinner is the solution that folks have come up with to deal with really long sports days. You know, if you don't want your kids to be eating out of concession stands, or you don't want to eat out because eating out has gotten so expensive. This is parents who, often mothers, who are bringing, you know, appliances like crock pots and plugging it into their cars so that they can serve their kids hot meals out of the back of their vehicles.
1: Trunk dinner. Wow. Explain too, I guess, what food makers are doing, because they're watching us go through this.
0: Yeah, they are. And, you know, they see this as an opportunity. And so they're coming out with, well, one example in the story was Mars recently purchased Kevin's Natural Foods. You might see that in the grocery store. Kevin's was a startup. They sell refrigerated meals. Now they do frozen meals too. So I'd say, you know, everyone is chasing convenience, and they're trying to make meals that, you know, make it possible for her families to just like pop something into the oven.
1: Thanks, Jesse. Jesse Newman, reporter at the Wall Street Journal. 30 minutes now after the hour on This Morning, America's First News.
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7: ABC News, I'm Sherry Preston. Overnight, a federal judge ordering the White House to reinstate access for journalists from three outlets that were banned by President Trump, CNN, Politico, and MS Now. And President Trump has indicated he would appeal if this was the decision. Now, this morning, we just heard CNN say one of its producers was able to get into the White House. One reporter was turned away, however, and a photographer had his pass taken away. With diesel prices still around record highs, ABC's Karen Hua says there are differences of opinion about what to do.
8: One idea to tackle this problem of high diesel prices is to ban the export of American diesel to keep supplies here in the U.S. President Trump supports that idea, but his energy secretary, Chris Wright, is against it. Wright says the same refineries that make diesel also make regular gas and jet fuel. And he says if they can't ship diesel overseas, they'll run out of places to store it, and then we'll be forced

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3: 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Thanks for being with us. Las Vegas Raiders backup quarterback Fernando Mendoza has launched a fiscal responsibility series called Finance with Fernando, described as a practical guide for Gen Z to make the most of their money. Mendoza, who has a degree in business administration from Cal Berkeley, began promotions yesterday. He's partnering with U.S. Bank.
4: I'm Fernando Mendoza, pro quarterback, but my true passion is fiscal responsibility. Woo! Let's flip and go.
3: The top overall pick from the 2026 NFL draft is serving as chief financial playmaker. Well, he will provide insights for the bank's new financial guidance program. Subscribers will have the opportunity to learn about things like 401k contributions. That'll do it for this hour. For Nicole Murray and Mike Gavin, I'm Gordon Deal. Thanks for listening to This Morning, America's First News.

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3: 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I'm Grant Mackill.
4: And I'm Heather Roberts. It is 5 o'clock.
3: And here are some of our top stories today. Portland approves spending $200,000 to crack down on street takeovers.
4: In the words of the Bee Gees, the Mariners are staying alive in the race for the postseason. We've got that in sports at 5:15.
3: And the director of The Incredibles teams up with some big stars for a new animated movie. That preview in entertainment news at 5:27.
4: 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It is 5:01. We've got traffic and weather together on the ones. We're going to start our day with Steve Herrera. How are those roads looking this morning?
5: Good morning. Happy Thursday. Starting out with a problem in Portland. Westbound Sunset Highway at the Vista Ridge Tunnel. There's a conked out vehicle taking away the right lane. Aside from that, eastbound Sunset Highway is zipping through from 217 to 405, about 4 minutes. Highway 405 looking good in both directions from Broadway to Southwest 12th Street. From the KXL Traffic Center, I'm Steve Herrera.
3: Well, today looks nice. About 70 degrees, going to be dry, but here's why I had the sigh. The showers and rain overnight. 55 degrees, I guess it is fall, right? So Friday, morning rain likely, decreasing in the afternoon with some showers. 24-hour rain totals could hit 1/4 of an inch. So here comes the fall, right? Saturday, some valley fog and then some sunshine, but only 63 degrees for the high. Sunday, mostly sunny and 66. Right now in downtown Portland, there are a few clouds out there and it's 54 degrees.
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3: It's 5:02, and Portland City Council will use a $200,000 ODOT grant to combat street takeovers. KXL's Noah Friedman reports.
6: Councilors voted almost unanimously yesterday to contribute another $10,000 from the general fund to help address street racing and takeover events. Councilor Dan Ryan says it would pay for Portland police overtime missions.
7: I do know that we need these funds to take care of a very challenging situation that's making it really difficult to the city for many residents and many employers.
6: Portland police will use the money to buy equipment like cameras. The goal, they say, is to be able to break up street takeovers and address future events. Noah Friedman, FM News 101.
4: Meanwhile, Portland City Council is advancing an ordinance to add a psychedelic health and safety chapter to the city code. KXL's Gail Cunningham reports.
8: Co-sponsor Alana Pertle-Guinney said it aligns city code with current enforcement practices regarding naturally occurring psychedelics such as mescaline and psilocybin mushrooms.
9: This ordinance says that non-commercial personal use of naturally occurring psychedelics is a low priority for law enforcement.
8: Allowing limited public safety and other resources to focus on the most harmful substances. Trafficking, impaired driving, and other unsafe conduct. Nate Howard was among several who testified how psychedelics changed their lives.
10: Help me recover from a severe burnout.
8: Council advanced the ordinance to a second reading September 30th. Gail Cunningham, FM News 101.
3: Oregon's Department of Education isn't doing enough to boost high graduation rates, as according to a follow-up state audit, which found only 1 out of 8 recommendations made in 2024 has been fully implemented. 5 were partially implemented and 2 others have not been addressed. ODE officials agree the recommendations need to be completed, and a new system is necessary to determine whether the high school success program passed by voters in 2016 is actually working.
4: It is 5:04. Since updating its business licensing code, the city of Gresham has shut down illicit massage businesses linked to potential human trafficking. KXL's Tim Lance has more.
11: Gresham officials are using new detailed business applications and site inspections to identify red flags at massage parlors, according to the city's Jessica Harper.
12: Through that work, we uncovered that there were 7 illicit massage businesses that had unlicensed massage folks on site and also other violations that we were able to shut down through our code enforcement process.
11: Harper also says the city council recently approved amendments to close loopholes, block confirmed illicit operators from getting a license in the future, and extended the requirements to reflexology businesses. Tim Lance, FM News 101.
3: Oregon's Secretary of State issued a warning to voters this week about a new scam targeting private information. 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You can check your voter registration and ballot status anytime at the official state website, oregonvotes.gov/myvote, or you can call your county elections office directly. Officials remind you not to click links from unsolicited texts or emails.
4: Nike co-founder Phil Knight and his wife Penny are giving $1 billion to the University of Oregon to establish a new engineering college. This follows $500 million donations in 2016 and 2021 to create the engineering department. The university says it'll generate 867 jobs a year for the next 15 years.
3: Oregon Governor Tina Kotek has issued an executive order to develop standards or criteria for adequate third-party review for artificial intelligence safety. The governor says it'd be best for the federal government to take action, but President Trump dismisses the need for basic guardrails. The order gives the state's chief information officer 90 days to develop and submit to the governor a proposal for implementation of the rule.
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14: Heading through Portland this fall? You'll want to plan ahead. Southbound I-5 through the Rose Quarter is closed to traffic for up to 5 weeks in September and early October while crews complete overdue repairs. Use GetThereOregon.org to plan your trip, find alternate routes, and explore travel options. Sign up for project updates at I-5RoseQuarter.org. Again, find project updates on the I-5 southbound closure at I-5RoseQuarter.org.
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7: It is 5:10 on this Thursday, and you're listening to Portland's Morning News live from the Swickard Studio. I'm Heather Roberts alongside Grant MacHill. Here are some of the stories we're working on today.
8: More measles in Southwest Washington.
7: The Mariners aren't dead yet, just maybe mostly dead. We'll explain in sports at 5:15. That doesn't sound great.
8: And insiders think it's reasonable to expect another rate hike by the year's end. Business news at 5:26.
7: First, we have traffic and weather together on the ones, and it is 5:11. We're going to get a check of those roads with Steve Herrera. Good morning. Happy Thursday.
9: Good morning. Happy Thursday. Be alert. Westbound Sunset Highway at the Vista Ridge Tunnel. Somebody broke down in the right lane. Northbound 205 moving at top speeds from I-5 to the Glen Jackson Bridge around 25 minutes. Southbound I-5 at the limit from 500 to 405, just 9 minutes. Northbound 5 wide open from 217 to the Markham Bridge. 8 minutes, nothing holding you back there. And westbound 84 trouble free from 181st Avenue to I-5. 10 minutes and no delays. From the KXL Traffic Center, I'm Steve Herrera.
8: Well, the forecast for today looks pretty nice. Mostly cloudy and dry, about 70 degrees. Tonight, not as nice. Showers and rain expected. Lows about 55 degrees. Now for Friday, ending the week with rain likely, especially to start the Friday. Decreasing in the afternoon, maybe a quarter of an inch, 61 degrees tomorrow. Saturday, though, some valley fog, partly cloudy to mostly sunny in the afternoon. Right now in downtown Portland, we have a few clouds out there, and it's 54 degrees.
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8: It is 5:12, and a school in Battleground has been identified as a recent measles exposure site. Here's KXL's Dane Vauder.
5: Clark County Public Health says two unvaccinated River Homelink students have tested positive for the virus. Anyone who was at the school last Thursday between 8 in the morning and 3 in the afternoon may have been exposed. Health officials are working with Battleground Public Schools to identify staff and students who aren't protected from measles. Those people will be excluded from school, childcare, and other public settings for 3 weeks. If you think you've been exposed, you are urged to call your healthcare provider before going into a facility. Dane Vauder, FM News 101.
7: Relief coming for hundreds of people living in mobile home parks in Battleground as the city council works to stop them from being taken over. The 6-month emergency moratorium would block mobile home parks from being developed for other uses.
8: Today could be Southwest Washington's largest single day of giving of the whole year. KXL's Brett Recamp has more on how just $5 can make a difference in your own neighborhood.
10: It's called Give More 24, happening here on the 24th of September.
11: So it is Southwest Washington's largest day of giving, essentially. So there are 185 nonprofits that will all raise money all throughout Southwest Washington for 24 hours.
10: Hadley Phillips with the Greater Vancouver Chamber says they helped gather groups of nonprofits together. Everything from help with seniors to children to animals to the environment. She says they wanted to make sure the minimum donation stayed at $5. So almost anyone would be able to find something that speaks to their own heart and help out. We have a link to the event at KXL.com. 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
7: The Powerball jackpot is rolling over again with no grand prize winner in last night's drawing. Mark Mayfield has the numbers.
12: At least $360 million will now be up for grabs in the next drawing set for Saturday. Odds of winning all that money? Roughly 1 in 292 million. So I'm Mark Mayfield.
7: As you like to say. There's a chance.
8: 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Meta unveiling its new virtual reality glasses. 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
13: The Meta Connect conference is underway in Menlo Park, California. And on Wednesday, CEO Mark Zuckerberg introduced the company's new VR glasses. 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I'm Tammy Trujillo.
7: It is 5:15, time for the KXL Sports Update. 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Seattle's slim Major League Baseball playoff hopes are still alive. From the KXL Sports Desk, here's John Eric Smith.
14: Yeah, Heather, with just 4 games remaining in the regular season, the Mariners are now 4 games back in the American League West race and playoff appearances. That's after some late-night extra innings dramatics up in the Emerald City.
15: Swing and a line drive into center field. Base hit. The Mariners walk it off. Josh Naylor with an RBI single. And the Mariners come from behind. Walk it off. And they beat the Astros 6-5. And the Mariners will live for another day. Holy smokes, what a finish.
14: Yeah, so with Seattle starting the final series of the season against the Angels tonight, Mariners need to win out and have both the Astros and Rangers lose out. So in the words of the legendary Lloyd Christmas, Heather.
16: So you're telling me there's a chance. Yeah!
14: First pitch tonight in Seattle is at 6:40. Meanwhile, the Yankees championship aspirations received a big boost Wednesday, just a day after Pinstripes skipper Aaron Boone told reporters he did not expect to have the injured Aaron Judge in the lineup for the wildcard series starting Tuesday. The 3-time MVP told reporters, not so fast, my friends.
17: If he says I'm not going to be ready, I got no control over that. I got control over what I can do to try to get back as soon as I can. So, yeah, if you ask me if I'm going to be back, I'm going to tell you, yeah, I'm doing everything I can every single day I show up here to get back and be ready to go.
14: Put me in, coach. I'm ready to play. The way things currently stand, the Yanks will most likely face arch enemy Boston in the postseason. Week 3 of the NFL season kicks off tonight with an NFC showdown. The 1-1 Packers host the Falcons in their home opener. The 0-2 Dirty Birds are expecting a boost tonight. Former Washington Husky star quarterback Michael Finks Jr. is expected to make first start of the season. With sports at 15 and 45, John Eric Smith, FM News 101.
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7: From ABC News. I'm Sherry Preston. Press access reinstated, but still locked out of the White House. Overnight, a federal judge ruled that President Trump did not have the power to block access to the White House to news outlets he doesn't like. Here's ABC Chief White House Correspondent Mary Bruce.
18: The judge issuing a temporary restraining order restoring the press access for CNN, MS Now, and Politico, those three news outlets that were banned by the president. The judge saying that ban was likely unconstitutional and also rejecting the administration's argument that revoking their press access was necessary to protect national security. The judge saying he was skeptical of that.
7: This morning, however, a CNN reporter was turned away from the White House. A CNN photographer had a security pass taken away, and a CNN producer at the White House was let inside. Chinese President Xi Jinping, guest of honor at a White House state dinner this evening. An FDA advisory panel voting to recommend a new blood test that could help detect more than 50 types of cancer.
19: This is not meant to replace any current cancer screening guidelines. That this is meant to be an adjunct to everything we're already supposed to be doing.
7: Dr. Eric Sue at Cedars-Sinai in Los Angeles. An 11-year-old girl from Edmond, Oklahoma is being held in the murder of her own brother, who was 15 and disabled.
20: Court documents suggest that the girl was embarrassed by her brother's physical and mental disabilities and jealous of the attention he received from their parents. Now that she's admitted to killing her brother,
21: she can be held up until she's 19 years of age,
20: says legal observer Ed Blau.
21: She will likely be in custody for a decent portion of the rehabilitation process.
20: A process undertaken in the juvenile rather than the adult legal system. Jim Ryan, ABC News.
7: There is a nor'easter churning in the Atlantic. Could bring strong winds, high waves, rain, and erosion to much of the East Coast. Powerful Hurricane Polo sending bands of heavy rain across Mexico's Pacific coast, while Tropical Storm Nolo is expected to strengthen, then close in on the Big Island of Hawaii tomorrow or Saturday. This is ABC News.
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7: It is 5:20 now on this Thursday. Here's a recap of some of the top local stories we're following on Portland's Morning News.
8: Portland City Council will use a $200,000 ODOT grant to combat street takeovers.
7: Gresham takes aim at human trafficking with new rules targeting illegal businesses.
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7: We have traffic and weather together on the ones, and we've got Steve Herrera in the KXL Traffic Center this morning. Keep an eye on those roads for us. It is 5:21. How are those roads looking, Steve?
9: 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Be careful, Portland, westbound Sunset Highway at the Vista Ridge Tunnel. I see a stall block in the right lane. Eastbound Highway 10 moving at a brisk pace from Southwest River Road to 217. About 13 minutes, no delays. Eastbound Sunset Highway at the limit from 217 to 405. You'll make it in under 5 minutes. Southbound 217 looks good from 26 to 5. 6 minutes and no delays. When you start listening to books on Audible, traffic might seem like less of an annoyance and more of an opportunity for another chapter. Audible, stories that speak to you. 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From the KXL Traffic Center, I'm Steve Herrera.
8: Mostly cloudy skies today. It's going to be dry most of the day. 70 degrees, but not dry overnight. Showers and rain expected.
7: House lawmakers and nearly...
8: And then cloudy on Friday with rain likely to start the day. Decreasing afternoon showers. 24-hour rain totals could hit 1/4 inch. Now for the weekend, what we all care about, right? Valley fog Saturday and then mostly sunny. 63, though, just the high. Sunday, mostly sunny skies and 66 degrees. Right now in downtown Portland, fair skies and 53 degrees.
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29: Shares of SoftBank Group jumped more than 7% after the technology investor announced an $11.1 billion bond issuance to help fund its growing bet on OpenAI. The company said proceeds will be used to fund a $10 billion payment for the third and final tranche of its $30 billion follow-on investment in OpenAI, which is expected to close on October 1st. Meta has unveiled camera-free smart glasses at its annual Kinect device event amid privacy concerns about the devices. The new glasses, called Ray-Ban Audio, have the audio capabilities of Meta's camera-equipped models.
7: I'm Nicole Murray on FM News 101 KXL. It is 5:27. A hearing will be held today on the proposed settlement to end a lawsuit challenging the merger of Paramount and Warner Brothers Discovery. Oregon, Washington, and 10 other states have agreed to a consent decree to resolve their legal action, clearing the way for the two studios to merge.
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0: she gets a show in Vegas. I mean, wow. A Catholic priest who appeared on radio in the 1930s and 40s, then television in the 1950s, is one step closer to sainthood. Around 50,000 Catholics are expected to attend today's beatification of Archbishop Fulton Sheen in St. Louis, formally declaring he is blessed in the eyes of the church. Now, he died in 1979, but is linked to the survival of a baby born without a pulse in 2010.
1: A saint from being on the radio.
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0: 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I'm Heather Roberts.
1: And I'm Grant Mackill. It's now 5:30 on this Thursday morning.
0: Here are some of our top stories today. A new Portland city ordinance would add a psychedelic health and safety chapter to the city code.
1: Seattle's slim Major League Baseball playoff hopes, well, they're still alive. We have that in sports at 5:45.
0: And on Wall Street, stock futures are falling this morning. We'll have the latest numbers in business news at 5:56.
1: All of that plus more starts in 90 seconds, but first is 5:31, traffic and weather. On the ones, John Morales, Steve Herrera, how are the roads?
6: They are looking pretty good right now. Still working an incident in Portland, westbound Sunset Highway at the Vista Ridge Tunnel. There's a conked out vehicle impacting the right lane. Otherwise, northbound 5 from the Boone Bridge to the Markham Bridge moving freely, about 16 minutes. Salem to Tualatin on northbound 5 around a half an hour. Westbound 84 clear and at the limit from 181st Avenue to I-5, about 9 minutes. In Woodburn, northeast French Prairie Road is closed between Mahoney Road and River Road for road work. Local and emergency vehicles will have to detour on River Road to get around this road closure until November 30th. From the KXL Traffic Center, I'm Steve Herrera.
0: Thank you, Steve. Well, we should stay dry mostly for today, but we're going to see some cooling temps. Highs about 70 degrees this afternoon. Showers and just plain old rain coming in overnight tonight. Could move in starting this evening. Lows tonight about 55. Tomorrow, more rain likely. It should decrease by the afternoon. 24-hour rain totals between tonight and tomorrow evening could hit about a quarter of an inch. Friday's high 61. Saturday about 63. Back up to 66 on Sunday. And the weekend looks to be mostly dry. 51 degrees right now in downtown Portland. It's 49 in Salem.
1: 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The first cold snap has a way of finding a furnace problem fast. 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Call to schedule today.
0: It is 5:32. Portland City Council will contribute $10,000 to address street takeovers in addition to a more than $200,000 ODOT grant. KXL's Noah Friedman reports.
7: City Councilor Dan Ryan says the funds are for public safety.
8: It's my job to make sure that your average Portlander can get from point A to B in a safe way, and that we stop allowing the public right-of-way to be taken over by those that are part of organized crime.
7: With the funds, Portland police will purchase supplies and equipment like cameras, which would help break up existing street takeovers and plan for upcoming events. Councilor Samir Kanal added an emergency clause so the money can be distributed immediately. Noah Friedman, FM News.

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1: The Portland City Council also pushing an ordinance adding a psychedelic health and safety chapter to the city code regarding naturally occurring psychedelics. KXL's Gail Cunningham says these include mescaline and psilocybin mushrooms.
2: Pirtle Guinea said the new chapter in the city code makes personal use of psychedelics a low priority for law enforcement, allowing them to focus on the most harmful drugs.
3: We are maintaining enforcement against illegal sales, impaired driving, and unsafe behavior.
2: Military veteran Amy Charlesworth, who was suicidal after returning from Afghanistan, testified in support.
4: It is in my experience with psilocybin and psychedelics that I am alive today.
2: That drew an emotional response from co-sponsor Mitch Green.
5: I share the PTSD that many of you have from my service, and I think that's why I chose to throw my support behind this ordinance.
2: Gail Cunningham, FM News 101.
6: Gresham leaders say a relatively new city code has led to the closure of illegal massage operations in the city. KXL's Tim Lance reports.
7: The city council overhauled its business licensing and inspection processes to target human trafficking at 7 massage parlors, according to Gresham's Jessica Harper.
8: We definitely saw things in these locations that would indicate sexual and illicit services being offered.
7: Harper says new code updates were recently passed by the council.
8: Yeah, as of September 1st, those amendments went into place.
7: And they now block illegal operators from obtaining future licenses, plus add reflexology businesses to the oversight. 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
1: As bears prepare for winter, encounters with people are increasing across Oregon. John Griffin, an urban wildlife expert with the group Humane World for Animals, says it's time to make sure attractants like bird feeders and pet food are not left outside.
9: Because they are foraging so far afield and they're working so hard to put on as many calories as they possibly can before hibernation, like you even want to pick up like fallen fruit.
6: Of course, wildlife don't understand property lines, so Griffin says it's also important to help your neighbors do their part.
9: Well, everyone else is sort of making sure they're keeping their yard clear of attractants at this time of year. Others can bring them in and those animals will get used to coming in.
6: Young coyotes, foxes, and raccoons may also show up in search of food as they leave their parents this time of year. And it's breeding season for deer and squirrels, which means those species may also appear more frequently.
1: Oregon's Department of Education isn't doing enough to boost high school graduation rates, according to a follow-up state audit, which found only 1 out of 8 recommendations made in 2024 have been fully implemented. 5 were partially implemented and 2 others haven't been addressed. ODE officials agree the recommendations need to be completed and a new system is necessary to determine whether the high school success program passed by voters in 2016 is actually working.
6: Oregon's State Parks and Recreation Commission has approved the acquisition of Abiqua Falls. The property is currently owned by the Mount Angel Abbey, which is selling it to the state for $2 million. Access to the falls is not developed, but hikers have created their own trails. The Parks Department is working on development options, and we'll have more information by the end of the year when the transaction is expected to close.
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5: It is 5:40 on this Thursday, September 24th, and you are listening to Portland's Morning News live from the Swickard Studio. Alongside Grant MacHill, I'm Heather Roberts. Here are some of the stories we're working on this morning.
6: Fall is here and campfires once again allowed in the Mount Hood National Forest.
5: The first injury report is out for Oregon's showdown with USC Saturday, and it's a good news, bad news situation for the Ducks. We've got that in sports at 5:45.
6: And the Avengers are reassembling in theaters this weekend, and they're expected to win a fight. They already won 7 years ago. Entertainment news at 5:57.
5: Well, I mean, that's the way to do it. If you're going to fight, at least pick a fight you know you can win.
6: You know you can. You've already won.
5: We have all that and more on the way, starting in about 90 seconds. But first, it is 5:41. We have traffic and weather together on the ones. Steve Herrera, hopefully you're not picking any fights in the KXL Traffic Center. How are those roads?
7: Yeah, they're looking pretty good. No road rage allowed. It's smooth sailing eastbound Sunset Highway from 217 to 405, just 4 minutes. Traffic moving at top speeds, northbound 5 from 405 to the Interstate Bridge, about 6 minutes. It's a clear shot, northbound 99W from 219 to 217, about 20 minutes. Westbound Sunset Highway at the Vista Ridge Tunnel, an earlier stall has been cleared. 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From the KXL Traffic Center, I'm Steve Herrera.
6: It's going to be a fall day today, mostly dry throughout, 70 degrees for a high. But then when the sun goes down, the rain comes out. Showers and rain overnight, 55 for the low. Rain likely tomorrow morning, decreasing to afternoon showers. And then rain totals could hit about a quarter of an inch. 61 degrees, just the high for Friday. We're now down to Portland, fair skies and 53 degrees.
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6: It's 5:42, and with the change in seasons comes a change in fire restrictions in the Mount Hood National Forest. Here's KXL's Dane Vauder.
8: With cooler temperatures and some rain in the forecast, the U.S. Forest Service has lifted fire restrictions in the forest. This means campfires, firewood cutting, and other work using chainsaws is now allowed.

0: allowed. However, officials do warn that it is still fire season and to practice fire safety. Three major wildfires swept through the area this season, two of which were human-caused. Two closures remain in place in the Mount Hood National Forest as crews continue suppression and repair work on both the Austin and Grasshopper fires. Dane Vodder, FM News 101.
1: U.S. Senator Jeff Merkley is concerned about a recent report showing the median age for first-time homebuyers in America is now 40.
2: Home ownership is collapsing among younger Americans, partly from college debt, partly from high interest rates, partly because they're pressed the wall and it's hard to do the savings.
1: A bill introduced by the Oregon Democrat on Wednesday would allow first-time homebuyers to access a federal grant, providing five times the amount of their savings for the down payment.
3: He's also working on a companion bill.
2: It will enable people to borrow at the same rate the federal government borrows for its treasury bill. So in other words, that second part will also help a lot, reducing the cost of your mortgage in terms of how high the interest rate is.
3: He acknowledges the legislation will take time, but says there's broad support to help restore the American dream of home ownership.
1: Nearly every charity in and around Vancouver is hoping you'll pick them today. KXL's Brett Recamp has more on this one-day charitable giving event called Give More 24.
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3: 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From the KXL Sports Desk, here's John Eric Smith.
6: Yeah, Grant, Seattle's slim playoff hopes are still alive after a thriller last night against Houston in extra innings.
7: Here's Josh Naylor, winning run at third.
6: Six to five, the final in the Emerald City. With four games remaining in the regular season, the Mariners are now four games back in the race for the American League West crown. They need to win out and have both the Astros and the Rangers lose out in order to have a shot. So in the immortal words of Miracle Max...
8: Well, it just so happens that your friend here is only mostly dead. There's a big difference between mostly dead and all dead.
6: Big difference. The final series of the season starts tonight at 6:40 against the Angels. On the gridiron, we're now just 2 days away from the most anticipated game of the young regular season for the Ducks. Yesterday, both Oregon and USC released their conference-mandated first injury reports. Oregon will be without wide receiver Jeremiah McClennon, who has a broken foot, but star tight end Jeremiah Johnson is questionable to play after missing time with an undisclosed injury. For USC, the Trojans superstar freshman Trent Mosley is doubtful with a knee injury. Oregon star quarterback Dante Moore says he's not worried about who is and who isn't on the field Saturday.
9: Just another game, nameless, faceless opponent. Worry about ourselves, execute our plays, and that's all we can control.
6: Meanwhile, Oregon State will try to make it two wins in a row on Saturday when they travel to Texas to tango with UTEP. Beavers defensive tackle Jacob Schuschler says the Miners can cause mayhem when they're on offense.
10: They're a very explosive team, so we just got to contain them and do our jobs.
6: Kickoff in the Sun City is set for 6. With sports at 15 and 45, John Eric Smith, FM News 101.
1: It's 5:47. ABC News. I'm Sherry Preston. Press access reinstated, but still locked out of the White House. Overnight, a federal judge ruled that President Trump did not have the power to block access to the White House to news outlets he doesn't like. Here's ABC Chief White House Correspondent Mary Bruce.
11: The judge issuing a temporary restraining order restoring the press access for CNN, MS Now, and Politico, those three news outlets that were banned by the president. The judge saying that ban was likely unconstitutional and also rejecting the administration's argument that revoking their press access was necessary to to protect national security, the judge saying he was skeptical of that.
1: This morning, however, a CNN reporter was turned away from the White House. A CNN photographer had a security pass taken away, and a CNN producer at the White House was let inside. Chinese President Xi Jinping, guest of honor at a White House state dinner this evening. An FDA advisory panel voting to recommend a new blood test that could help detect more than 50 types of cancer.
12: This is not meant to replace any current cancer screening guidelines. This is meant to be an adjunct to everything we're already supposed to be doing.
1: Dr. Eric Hsu at Cedars-Sinai in Los Angeles. An 11-year-old girl from Edmond, Oklahoma is being held in the murder of her own brother, who was 15 and disabled.
13: Court documents suggest that the girl was embarrassed by her brother's physical and mental disabilities and jealous of the attention he received from their parents. Now that she's admitted to killing her brother,
14: she can be held up until she's 19 years of age,
13: says legal observer Ed Blau.
14: She will likely be in custody for a decent portion of the rehabilitation process.
13: A process undertaken in the juvenile rather than the adult legal system. Jim Ryan, ABC News.
1: There is a nor'easter churning in the Atlantic, could bring strong winds, high waves, rain, and erosion to much of the East Coast. Powerful Hurricane Polo sending bands of heavy rain across Mexico's Pacific coast, while Tropical Storm Nolo is expected to strengthen, then close in on the Big Island of Hawaii tomorrow or Saturday. This is ABC News.
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3: It's 5:50 on a Thursday morning. You've got Portland's morning news. Here are some of our top stories today.
1: Portland City Council will contribute $10,000 to address street takeovers.
3: Oregon education leaders are pleased with the latest public school test scores.
1: And on Wall Street, stock futures edge lower. 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
3: But first, it's 5:51. Traffic and weather together on those ones. Steve Herrera, how are the roads?
16: Well, they're in pretty good shape. Trouble-free right now. I'm picking up a blitz of slow and go eastbound Highway 8 from 219 to 217. That would cost you a couple minutes. Salem to Tualatin, smooth sailing in about a half an hour. Eastbound 30 wide open from Cornelius Pass Road to 405, around 13 minutes. Northbound 5, a clear shot from 217 to the Markham Bridge, about 8 minutes. 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From the KXL Traffic Center, I'm Steve Herrera.
1: Thank you, Steve. We've got mostly cloudy skies today, but now we should stay dry. Originally thought rain would move in this afternoon. Now looks like it's going to hold off until later on this evening, but we are still expecting to get wet overnight tonight. Highs today about 70, lows tonight in the mid-50s. Tomorrow, morning rain likely decreasing by afternoon. Friday's high about 61. Saturday, we'll start off with some fog in the valley and then see some mostly sunny skies. By Saturday afternoon, a high of 63. Sunshine on Sunday with a high of 66. Monday looks to stay dry now, but rain returns on Tuesday when we look into next week. So it is definitely fall. This is fall-like weather, and it's, you know, snuggle up with a blankie this weekend kind of weather.
3: A blankie.
1: I'm not sad. 51 degrees right now in downtown Portland.
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25: It's 5:56, and you've got Portland's morning news. 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
26: Honda Motor is in its final stages of preparation to build a new hybrid vehicle production plant in Ohio. The Nikkei Business Daily reports that the carmaker plans to invest up to roughly $25 billion in the new plant, and production is expected to start in 2030. Swedish fashion retailer H&M reported a stronger than expected third quarter operating profit, as CEO Daniel Erver said his push to control costs is working. Since Erver became CEO in 2024, H&M's profitability has improved, but investors are still waiting for signs that he can boost sales growth.
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28: It is 5:57. The Avengers looking for a fight this weekend at the box office. The re-release of 2019's Avengers Endgame projected to rake in about $30 million. The theatrical encore features footage not seen 7 years ago. The Resident Evil reboot is expected to scare up second place.
25: Survivor back for a 51st season. The iconic reality competition series filmed in Fiji this year. It features 21 new players competing for $1 million. Now, the first episode aired last night, but don't want to spoil it, so I won't tell you who the first player voted off the island.
28: Wouldn't it be nice if the Beach Boys played a scheduled show, the legendary band?

0: band was set to return to the stage tonight in Massachusetts for their Endless Summer Gold Tour, but they've now postponed all shows. The boys canceled a performance in August at the Oregon State Fair.
1: And today is the day to party like it was 27 years ago. Prince's Banger, 1999, actually released on this date in 1982, of course. Rolling Stone ranks it the 215th on this list of 500 greatest songs of all time.
0: And when it was released, I remember, it felt like so far in the future. And
1: now it's so far in the past. No.
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0: 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I'm Heather Roberts.
1: And I'm Grant MacHill. It's now 6 o'clock on this Thursday morning.
0: Here are some of our top stories today. Illegal massage parlors shut down in Gresham are likely tied to human trafficking, according to officials.
1: Mariners, they're not dead yet, just maybe mostly dead. Sports at 6:15.
0: Plus, a 16-year-old takes home $1 million as AGT champion. That's coming up in entertainment news at 6:27.
1: 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Steve Herrera, how are things looking?
5: Pretty quiet out there. No stalls or accidents to slow you down. Eastbound 26 moving at a good clip from 217 to the 405 split. Beyond that, southbound 405 at the limit from 6th Avenue to the 5 merge. We have a blip of slowing southbound 5 from 500 to 405. That would cost you a minute. Eastbound 84 moving swiftly from I-5 to Corbett Hill Road. Just 18 minutes. Gresham to Portland zipping through on westbound 84 about 10 minutes and no delays reported. Southbound 5 closed between the Fremont Bridge and the Morrison Bridge due to construction. This construction is 24 hours a day, 7 days a week until mid-October. From the KXL Traffic Center, I'm Steve Herrera.
0: Thank you, Steve. Some clouds this morning to get us started, but overall, another nice fall day today. A little change from what we thought today was going to look like. Highs about 70 degrees this afternoon. Lows tonight about 55. Now, those predicted rain showers are going to return this evening, overnight hours into tomorrow morning. Friday's high about 61. And between tonight and tomorrow night, we could get about a quarter of an inch of rain. Saturday and Sunday look to stay dry, but we're going to see some clouds mixed with some sunshine with temps holding in the mid-60s. It is 51 degrees right now in downtown Portland, 50 in Hillsboro, 49 in Salem.
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0: It is 6:02. Portland City Council will use a $200,000 ODOT grant to combat street takeovers. KXL's Noah Friedman reports.
6: Councilors voted almost unanimously yesterday to contribute another $10,000 from the general fund to help address street racing and takeover events. Councillor Dan Ryan says it would pay for Portland police overtime missions.
7: I do know that we need these funds to take care of a very challenging situation that's making it really difficult to the city for many residents and many employers.
6: Portland police will use the money to buy equipment like cameras. The goal, they say, is to be able to break up street takeovers and address future events. Noah Friedman, FM News 101.
1: Meanwhile, councillors are also advancing an ordinance to add a psychedelic health and safety chapter to the city code. Here's KXL's Gail Cunningham.
8: Co-sponsor Alana Pertle-Guinney said it aligns city code with current enforcement practices regarding naturally occurring psychedelics, such as mescaline and psilocybin mushrooms.
9: This ordinance says that non-commercial personal use of naturally occurring psychedelics is a low priority for law enforcement.
8: Allowing limited public safety and other resources to focus on the most harmful substances, trafficking, impaired driving, and other unsafe conduct. Nate Howard was among several who testified how psychedelics changed their lives.
10: Help me recover from a severe burnout.
8: Council advanced the ordinance to a second reading September 30th. Gail Cunningham, FM News 101.
0: Oregon's Secretary of State issued a warning to voters this week about a new scam targeting private information. Spam, text messages, and mail scams claim something is wrong with the person's voter information. Now, you can check your voter registration and ballot status anytime at the official state website, oregonvotes.gov/myvote, or you can call your county elections office directly. Officials remind you not to click links from unsolicited texts or emails.
1: Since updating its business licensing code, the city of Gresham has shut down illicit massage businesses linked to potential human trafficking. Here's KXL's Tim Lance.
11: Gresham officials are using new detailed business applications and site inspections to identify red flags at massage parlors, according to the city's Jessica Harper.
12: Through that work, we uncovered that there were 7 illicit massage businesses that had unlicensed massage folks on site and also other violations that we were able to shut down through our code enforcement process.
11: Harper also says the city council recently approved amendments to close loopholes, block confirmed illicit operators from getting a license in the future, and extended the requirements to reflexology businesses. Tim Lance, FM News 101.
0: Testing shows Oregon students are improving in math and English. Mitch Elliott reports on the newly released numbers.
13: Math scores are up 1.4%, English is up 0.8%, and science is up 0.6%. State School Superintendent Dr. Charlene Williams says improvement takes time.
14: While this year's results may not feel transformational on their own, sustained improvement year after year can fundamentally change outcomes and the trajectory for our scholars.
13: They're developing new literacy and math plans for next year.
14: Through the Oregon Math Project, we are providing professional learning communities and piloting courses to support educators.
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1: Oregon's Department of Education isn't doing enough to boost high graduation rates, according to a follow-up state audit, which found only 1 out of 8 recommendations made in 2024 has been fully implemented. 5 were partially implemented, and 2 others have not been addressed.
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8: It is 10 past 6 o'clock on this Thursday, and you're listening to Portland's Morning News live from the Swickard Studio. I'm Heather Roberts. He's Grant MacHill. Here are some of the stories we're working on today.
9: Portland approves spending $200,000 to crack down on street takeovers.
8: The Mariners aren't dead yet. No, just mostly dead. We'll explain in sports at 6:15.
9: And insiders think it's reasonable to expect another rate hike by the year's end. Business news at 6:26.
8: 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It is 6:11. 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We do that together on the ones. Steve Herrera, how about an update on that morning commute?
10: Well, drive safe Salem westbound Highway 22 at 52nd Avenue, getting first reports of a stall block in the right lane. Westbound 212, checking in with a blitz of slowing from 26 to 205, a one-minute delay. Problem-free eastbound Sunset Highway from 217 to 405, about 4 minutes. Southbound 5, you're at the limit from 500 to 405, about 9 minutes. Northbound 5, zipping along from 217 to the Markham Bridge, about 8 minutes, and no delays reported. Southbound 5 closed between the Fremont Bridge and the Morrison Bridge due to construction. This construction is 24 hours a day, 7 days a week until mid-October. From the KXL Traffic Center, I'm Steve Herrera.
9: Mostly cloudy today. Going to stay mostly dry throughout. 70 degrees for our high, but then tonight we have rain. Expected 55 degrees. Going to bleed over to Friday. Rain likely in the morning. Decreasing in the afternoon to some showers. We could hit a 24-hour quarter-inch total of rain at about a quarter inch. 61 degrees for the high tomorrow. For the weekend, looking at mostly cloudy skies both days. Maybe a little sun on Saturday and Sunday as well. Right now in downtown Portland, we've got 53 degrees.
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9: It's 6:12 now, and a school in Battleground has been identified as a recent measles exposure site. Here's KXL's Dane Vodder.
11: Clark County Public Health says two unvaccinated River Home Link students have tested positive for the virus. Anyone who was at the school last Thursday between 8 in the morning and 3 in the afternoon may have been exposed. Health officials are working with Battleground Public Schools to identify staff and students who aren't protected from measles. Those people will be excluded from school, childcare, and other public settings for 3 weeks. If you think you've been exposed, you are urged to call your healthcare provider before going into a facility. Dane Vodder, FM News 101.
8: Relief is coming for hundreds of people living in mobile home parks in Battleground as the city council there works to stop those properties from being taken over. The six-month emergency moratorium blocks mobile home parks from being developed for other uses.
9: Today could be Southwest Washington's largest single day of giving of the whole year. KXL's Brett Reedkamp has more on how just $5 can make a difference in your own neighborhood.
12: It's called Give More 24, happening here on the 24th of September.
13: So it is Southwest Washington's largest day of giving, essentially. So there are 185 nonprofits that will all raise money all throughout Southwest Washington for 24 hours.
12: Hadley Phillips with the Greater Vancouver Chamber says they helped gather groups of nonprofits together. Everything from help with seniors to children to animals to the environment. She says they wanted to make sure the minimum donation stayed at $5, so almost anyone would be able to find something that speaks to their own heart and help out. We have a link to the event at KXL.com. Brett Reedkamp, FM News 101.
8: Well, speaking of giving, Nike co-founder Phil Knight and his wife Penny are giving $1 billion to the University of Oregon to establish a new engineering college. It follows $500 million donations in 2016 and 2021 to create the engineering department. The university says it'll generate 867 jobs a year for the next 15 years.
9: Traditional holiday shopping usually starts, of course, the day after Thanksgiving, but some people just can't wait that long.
14: Bankrate says 34% of shoppers start buying holiday presents before October. It beats markups and sellouts, but it can come with misplaced items. Because when you shop early, you need a good hiding place. Inside suitcases, top shelves of the closet, under beds. But 55% of parents say they've forgotten where they hid them and end up buying more. To avoid that, experts say, drop a tracker in your hiding space. I'm Bree Tennis.
8: 6:15 now, time for the KXL Sports Update, thanks to Sawtooth Roofing. 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Seattle's slim Major League Baseball playoff hopes are still alive. From the KXL Sports Desk, here's John Eric Smith.
15: All right, Heather, with just four games remaining in the regular season, the Mariners are now four games back in the American League West race and a playoff appearance. That's after some late-night extra-inning dramatics in the Emerald City.
16: Swing and a line drive into center field. Base hit. The Mariners walk it off. Josh Naylor with an RBI single. And the Mariners come from behind. Walk it off, and they beat the Astros 6-5. And the Mariners will live for another day. Holy smokes, what a finish.
15: So with the Seattle Mariners starting the final series of the season tonight against the Angels, Mariners need to win out and have both the Astros and Rangers lose out. So in the words of the legendary Lloyd Christmas.
17: So you're telling me there's a chance. Yeah!
15: First pitch tonight in Seattle at 6:40. Meanwhile, the Yankees championship aspirations received a big boost yesterday. Just a day after Pinstripes skipper Aaron Boone told reporters he did not expect to have the injured Aaron Judge in the lineup for the wild card series starting Tuesday. The three-time MVP told reporters, not so fast.
18: If he says I'm not going to be ready, I got no control over that. I got control over what I can do to try to get back as soon as I can. So, yeah, if you ask me if I'm going to be back, I'm going to tell you, yeah, I'm doing everything I can every single day I show up here to get back and be ready to go.
15: The way things currently stand, the Yanks will most likely face arch-enemy Boston in the postseason. Week 3 of the NFL season kicks off tonight with an NFC showdown. The 1-1 Packers host the Falcons in their home opener. The 0-2 Dirty Birds are expecting a boost tonight. Former Washington Husky star quarterback Michael Penix Jr. expected to make his first start of the season. With sports at 15:45, John Eric Smith, FM News 101.
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19: On the northeast, from the Carolinas up through Boston, a developing storm is expected to cause big problems this weekend. ABC's Whit Johnson is on the Jersey Shore.
20: Millions are bracing for the impact of this nor'easter. Strong winds, heavy rain, high surf that could last for days. Power outages are expected. And we've seen some coastal flooding in places like Ocean City, New Jersey. Some homes and businesses cut off. other communities like Atlantic City, New Jersey, closing down the beaches, preventing people from going into the water and warning about those life-threatening rip currents. Officials worry conditions could only get worse into the weekend as a full moon is expected to boost the high tides for the entire East Coast.
19: A federal judge issuing a temporary restraining order restoring press access to CNN, MS Now, and Politico, the three news outlets President Trump tried to ban. Here's ABC's Mary Bruce.
0: This morning, a lawyer for the three media organizations calling this a, quote, strong ruling vindicating freedom of the press, due process, and the rule of law. This move is just temporary, however, allowing them to regain access while litigation proceeds.
19: But despite what that judge ruled, a CNN reporter was turned away at the White House today. A CNN photographer had their press pass confiscated. Politico says it was also turned away. First of its kind AI breach.
21: Just hours after the leaders of OpenAI and Anthropic made a plea to the United Nations for global cooperation to rein in AI, we learned about a concerning new incident. An AI agent did not follow human directions and hacked into Australia's health department website in the first known case of an AI hack on a government-run site.
19: ABC's Elizabeth Schulze, amid much talk about AI in both the U.S. and China, tech moguls like Mark Zuckerberg and Jeff Bezos are expected to attend a state dinner at the White House tonight honoring Chinese President Xi Jinping. You're listening to ABC News.
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8: It is 6:20 on this Thursday. You're listening to Portland's Morning News. Here are some of the local stories we're following today.
9: Portland City Council will use a $200,000 ODOT grant to combat street takeovers.
8: Gresham takes aim at human trafficking with new rules targeting illegal businesses.
9: Plus, the director of The Incredibles teams up with some big stars for a new animated movie. A preview in entertainment news at 6:27.
8: But first, we have traffic and weather together on the ones, and we are ramping up to 6:21. Steve Herrera, it's been a busy couple of weeks on the roads here in town. How's it looking this morning?
10: Yeah, lots of construction going on. Trouble in Dundee, eastbound Newburgh-Dundee bypass at 99W. Somebody broke down there. I'm seeing a slow pattern of traffic here in Portland, southbound 5 from North Alberta Street to 405. A slow ride southbound 5 from 500 to 405. That would cost you a couple minutes there. Corn Pass is closed between Germantown Road and Kaiser Road for bridge replacement. The Danner Vicious work boot has been tested under the hardest conditions. Crafted with full grain leather lined with 100% waterproof and breathable Gore-Tex and an outslip traction from a Vibram outsole. Learn more about Vicious Work Boot at Danner.com. From the KXL Traffic Center, I'm Steve Herrera.
9: Very fall-like day today. Going to be cloudy and dry for most of the day. 70 degrees for a high, but then the showers and rain rolling in overnight. Going to be a rainy start to Friday. Now, decreasing to afternoon showers, but 24-hour rain totals could hit a quarter of an inch. 61, just the high for Friday. Now, for Saturday and Sunday, some valley fog to start the weekend, then mostly sunshine in the afternoon. Saturday at 63 degrees. Sunday, mostly sunny skies and 66. Right now in downtown Portland, there are a few clouds out there, and it's 51 degrees.
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9: It's 6:26 and you've got Portland's Morning News. We are live from the Swickard Studio. 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
29: McDonald's has warned that industry-wide customer traffic in key markets would likely remain flat as long as inflation remains elevated, sending its shares down as much as 6.5%. This is despite the fast food chain unveiling an $8.5 billion franchise support plan and a slate of long-term growth initiatives. Senior Mexican officials say the fourth round of trade talks between Mexico and the United States will not take place next week and could instead be held in October. Luis Gutierrez, Mexico's deputy economy minister for foreign trade, said the delay was due to scheduling conflicts.
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8: 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It's 627.
9: And a hearing will be held today on the proposed settlement and the lawsuit challenging the merger of Paramount and Warner Brothers Discovery. Oregon, Washington, and 10 other states have agreed to a consent decree to resolve their legal action, clearing the way for the two studios to merge.
6: Still looking for it, right?
7: We have our first trailer for Ray Gun, the new animated feature from the director of The Incredibles, stars Sam Rockwell and Scarlett Johansson. The film comes to select theaters December 4th before streaming on Netflix on December 18th. Brian Clark, ABC News.
8: A teen from Thailand is this season's America's Got Talent champion. 16-year-old singer and guitarist Nene Royal took home $1 million in last night's finale on NBC after belting out this White Stripes classic.

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4: 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I'm Heather Roberts.
5: And I'm Grant MacHill. 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
4: Here are some of our top stories today. Oregon students make small gains in reading and math, according to newly released state numbers.
5: The first injury report is out for Oregon's showdown with USC Saturday, and it's a good news, bad news situation for the Ducks. That's in sports at 6:45.
4: And on Wall Street, markets are now open. We'll get our first look at the numbers in business news at 6:56.
5: All of that plus more in 90 seconds, but first is 6:31. Traffic and weather together on the ones, and it's thanks to Swickard, investing in Portland, its businesses, and its future. With a look at the roads, here's Steve Herrera.
6: The commute bogging down in Portland, southbound 5 from North Alberta to 405. Beware eastbound Newburgh Dundee bypass at 99W. Somebody broke down there. Eastbound Sunset Highway moving at a brisk pace from 217 to 405. Southbound 5 stacking up from 500 to 405. That will cost you about 7 minutes. Eastbound 8 slow and go from 217 to 219. That would cost you about 2 minutes. And northbound 205 wide open from 212 to 84. Just 8 minutes and no delays reported. From the KXL Traffic Center, I'm Steve Herrera.
4: Thank you, Steve. Beautiful sunrise to get us started this morning. A little color off to the east there. Also revealing the clouds that we suspected were out there as well. Highs today about 70 degrees. Lows tonight in the mid-50s. Now, we do expect showers to move in this evening and stick with us through at least tomorrow morning. Friday's high about 61. We'll dry out Saturday and Sunday with temps holding in the mid-60s and then staying in the mid-60s through early next week. Downtown Portland right now, 49 degrees, 48 in Salem.
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4: It is 6:32. Portland City Council will contribute $10,000 to address street takeovers, in addition to a more than $200,000 ODOT grant. KXL's Noah Friedman has more.
7: City Councilor Dan Ryan says the funds are for public safety.
8: It's my job to make sure that your average Portlander can get from point A to B in a safe way, and that we stop allowing the public right-of-way to be taken over by those that are part of organized crime.
7: With the funds, Portland police will purchase supplies and equipment like cameras, which would help break up existing street takeovers and plan for upcoming events. Councilor Samir Kanal added an emergency clause so the money can be distributed immediately. Noah Friedman, FM News 101.
5: The council is also pushing an ordinance adding a psychedelic health and safety chapter to the city code regarding naturally occurring psychedelics. Here's KXL's Gail Cunningham.
9: Co-sponsor Alana Pertle-Guinney said the new chapter in the city code makes personal use of psychedelics a low priority for law enforcement, allowing them to focus on the most harmful drugs.
10: We are maintaining enforcement against illegal sales, impaired driving, and unsafe behavior.
9: Military veteran Amy Charlesworth, who was suicidal after returning from Afghanistan, testified in support.
11: It is in my experience with psilocybin and psychedelics that I am alive today.
9: That drew an emotional response from co-sponsor Mitch Green.
12: I share the PTSD that many of you have for my service, and I think that's why I chose to throw my support behind this.

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2: Oregon public school students earned higher reading and math scores last year, according to newly released state data. Mitch Elliott breaks down the numbers.
3: State school superintendent Dr. Charlene Williams says math is up nearly 1.5%. English is up almost 1%, and science scores increased 0.5%.
4: The message from these data is encouraging. Progress is possible, and we are seeing it.
3: She says better instructional materials and targeted support for educators and students are critical.
4: Together, these efforts are about making sure educators have the knowledge, tools, and support they need to help every student succeed.
3: New literacy and math plans will be released next year. 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
5: Oregon's Department of Education isn't doing enough to boost high school graduation rates. This according to a follow-up state audit, which found only one out of eight recommendations made in 2024 has been fully implemented. Secretary of State Tobias Reed says auditors found five were partially implemented and two others haven't been addressed.
6: Our audit also found that the agency needs stronger oversight. Right now, it lacks a clear process to track problems and make sure they get fixed.
5: ODE officials agree with the recommendations and say a new system is necessary to determine whether the high school success program passed by voters in 2016 is actually working.
2: It is 6:35. Gresham leaders say a relatively new city code has led to the closure of illegal massage operations. KXL's Tim Lance reports.
7: The city council overhauled its business licensing and inspection processes to target human trafficking at 7 massage parlors, according to Gresham's Jessica Harper.
8: We definitely saw things in these locations that would indicate sexual and illicit services being offered.
7: Harper says new code updates were recently passed by the council.
8: Yeah, as of September 1st, those amendments went into place.
7: And they now block illegal operators from obtaining future licenses, plus add reflexology businesses to the oversight. 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
5: A semi-truck carrying hundreds of live chickens overturned yesterday morning near the Alinea Casino, causing a closure of the I-5 northbound off-ramp at La Center Road. The crash happened just before 9:45, where the semi-truck driver was navigating a roundabout when the truck rolled. Crews had wrangled the chickens onto another semi and then sent them on their way by 1:30. No word on how many were being transported or if any of them were injured or killed in the crash.
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8: There were 7 illicit massage businesses that had unlicensed massage folks on site.
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3: It is 6:40 and you are listening to Portland's Morning News live from the Swickard Studio. I'm Heather Roberts. He's Grant McHill. Here are some of the stories we're following today.
4: Wildlife experts say it's time to clean up your yard or risk unwanted four-legged visitors bulking up for winter.
3: Seattle's slim Major League Baseball playoff hopes are still alive. We've got that in sports at 6:45.
4: Where's Rhonda when you need her? The Beach Boys could use a little bit of her help right now. We'll explain why in entertainment news at 6:57.
3: You almost got me to sing it. I was going to sing it in the background for you. We've got all that and more on the way starting in about 90 seconds. But first, traffic and weather together on the ones. And it is 6:41. Steve Herrera, you sound like you were ready to sing us a song about the commute.
5: Well, those days are over for me. Be prepared to hit the brakes in Portland. Southbound 5, a concrete crawl from Highway 30 to 405. Eastbound Sunset Highway in good shape from 217 to 405. Just 5 minutes and no delays. Westbound 84, stuck in slow motion from 181st Avenue to 5. That will cost you a couple minutes. It's bumper to bumper. Southbound 5 from 500 to 405. That would set you back about 11 minutes. 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From the KXL Traffic Center, I'm Steve Herrera.
4: Rain is coming tonight. Overnight, we're expected to have some rain, but during the day, it's going to be mostly cloudy and dry, about 70 degrees for the high. Now, for tomorrow, morning rain likely decreasing in the afternoon, but over the next 24 hours or so could hit about 1/4 of an inch of precipitation. For the weekend, some fog both days, sunshine possible both days. Right now in downtown Portland, we've got a few clouds and 51 degrees.
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4: It's 6:42, and with the change in seasons comes a change in fire restrictions in the Mount Hood National Forest. Here's KXL's Dane Vodder.
6: With cooler temperatures and some rain in the forecast, the U.S. Forest Service has lifted fire restrictions in the forest. This means campfires, firewood cutting, and other work using chainsaws is now allowed. However, officials do warn that it is still fire season and to practice fire safety. 3 major wildfires swept through the area this season, 2 of which were human-caused. 2 closures remain in place in the Mount Hood National Forest as crews continue suppression and repair work on both the Austin and Grasshopper fires. Dane Vodder, FM News 101.
3: As bears prepare for winter, encounters with people are increasing across Oregon. John Griffin, an urban wildlife expert with the group Humane World for Animals, says it's time to make sure attractants like bird feeders and pet food are not left outside.
7: Because they are foraging so far afield and they're working so hard to put on as many calories as they possibly can before hibernation, like you even want to pick up like fallen fruit.
4: Wildlife don't understand property lines, so Griffin says it's also important to help your neighbors do their part.
7: Well, everyone else is sort of making sure they're keeping their yard clear of attractants at this time of year. Others can bring them in, and those animals will get used to coming in.
4: Young coyotes, foxes, and raccoons may also show up in search of food as they leave their parents this time of year. And it's breeding season for deer and squirrels, which means those species may also appear more frequently.
3: Nearly every charity in and around Vancouver hopes you'll pick them today. KXL's Brett Recamp has more on this one-day charitable giving event called Give More 24.
8: The Greater Vancouver Chamber organizes it with over 180 nonprofits in basically all categories. 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
9: It's a little bit two-pronged. $5 makes a difference to every single one of them, and it's fun for the donors to be able to go on there and learn about new organizations that they've maybe never heard of.
8: 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Hadley says the great stories that come out of events like today are heard by the organizations doing the work in the community, but also from the people who feel motivated to donate, maybe for the first time. 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
4: And drinking coffee can interfere with your sleep, even a single cup of morning joe. A new study published in the journal Nutrients shows that coffee's caffeine content can disrupt shut-eye quality no matter when you brew it.
3: I mean, isn't that the point of coffee?
4: I don't.
3: Just double checking.
4: I don't know.
3: As I take another drink of mine.
4: That's right.
3: It is 6:45 now. Time for the KXL Sports Update. 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The Mariners aren't dead yet. Maybe they need to dip into the caffeine. From the KXL Sports Desk, here's John Eric Smith.
10: I think we're beyond caffeine at this point. Seattle's slim playoff hopes are still alive after a thriller last night against Houston in extra innings.
11: Here's Josh Naylor, winning run at third. And he lines it into center field, and Seattle walks off the Astros.
10: 6-5, the final in the Emerald City. With four games remaining in the regular season, the Mariners are now four games back in the race for the American League West crown. They need to win out and have both the Astros and Rangers lose out in order to have a shot. So, in the immortal words of Miracle Max.
12: Well, it just so happens that your friend here is only mostly dead. There's a big difference between mostly dead and all dead.
10: The final series of the season starts tonight at 6:40 against the Angels. On the gridiron, we're now just 2 days away from the most anticipated game of the young regular season for the Ducks. Yesterday, both Oregon and USC released their conference-mandated first injury reports. Oregon will be without wide receiver Jeremiah McClennon, and he has a broken foot. Star tight end Jeremiah Johnson is questionable to play after missing time with an undisclosed injury. For USC, the Trojan superstar freshman Trent Mosley is doubtful with a knee injury. Oregon star quarterback Dante Moore says he's not worried about who is and who isn't on the field.
13: Just another game, nameless, faceless opponent. Worry about ourselves, execute our plays, and that's all we can control.
10: Kickoff in Los Angeles is set at 4:30. Meanwhile, Oregon State will try to make it two wins in a row on Saturday when they travel to Texas to tangle with UTEP. Kickoff in the Sun City is set for 6, with sports at 15 and 45. 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
4: It's 6:47.
3: Sherry, Preston, a nor'easter bearing down on the northeast from the Carolinas up through Boston. A developing storm is expected to cause big problems this weekend. ABC's Whit Johnson is on the Jersey Shore.
14: Millions are bracing for the impact of this nor'easter. Strong winds, heavy rain, high surf that could last for days. Power outages are expected. And we've seen some coastal flooding in places like Ocean City, New Jersey. Some homes and businesses cut off. Other communities like Atlantic City, New Jersey, closing down the beaches, preventing people from going into the water and warning about those life-threatening rip currents. Officials worry conditions could only get worse into the weekend as a full moon is expected to boost the high tides for the entire East Coast.
3: A federal judge issuing a temporary restraining order restoring press access to CNN, MS Now, and Politico, the three news outlets President Trump tried to
15: ban. Here's ABC's Mary Bruce.
16: This morning, a lawyer for the three media organizations calling this a, quote, strong ruling vindicating freedom of the press, due process, and the rule of law. This move is just temporary, however, allowing them to regain access while litigation proceeds.
15: But despite what that judge ruled, a CNN reporter was turned away at the White House today. A CNN photographer had their press pass confiscated. Politico says it was also turned away. First of its kind AI breach.
17: Just hours after the leaders of OpenAI and Anthropic made a plea to the United Nations for global cooperation to rein in AI, we learned about a concerning new incident. An AI agent did not follow human directions and hacked into Australia's health department website in the first known case of an AI hack on a government-run site.
15: ABC's Elizabeth Schulze, amid much talk about AI in both the U.S. and China, tech moguls like Mark Zuckerberg and Jeff Bezos are expected to attend a state dinner at the White House tonight honoring Chinese President Xi Jinping. 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
15: It is 10 till 7 o'clock on this Thursday. You're listening to Portland's Morning News. Here are some of our top local stories today.
4: Portland City Council will contribute $10,000 to address street takeovers.
15: Oregon education leaders are pleased with the latest public school test scores in English, math, and science.
4: And on Wall Street, stocks in the red to start the day. 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
15: But first, we have traffic and weather together on the ones, and it is 6:51. Steve Herrera, I hope you have a chance to look at the sunrise this morning. It has been gorgeous the last few minutes. Are the roads just as pretty?
5: Yeah, they're looking pretty good, but it's a bit of a struggle in Portland. Southbound 5 solid from Highway 30 to 405. Eastbound Sunset Highway stuck in slow motion from Shoals Ferry to 405. Westbound 212 clogging up from Sunnyside Road to 205. That would cost you about 3 minutes. Westbound 84 snarled up from 181st Avenue to 5, an 8-minute delay. 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From the KXL Traffic Center, I'm Steve Herrera.
4: Partly cloudy skies to start the day. Nice little sunrise out there right now. Going to be about 70 for the high now tonight. Showers and rain rolling in. 59 degrees in that rain overnight. Tomorrow going to start rainy and then decreasing to afternoon showers. But 24-hour rain totals could hit a quarter of an inch tomorrow for the weekend. Looking at partly cloudy on Saturday. Sunday just about the same. Maybe a little more sunshine to end the weekend, though. Right now, downtown Portland, again, it's a nice sunrise and it's 51 degrees.
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4: 6:56, you're on Portland's Morning News. 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
32: Stocks have dropped to kick off the trading day. It comes as Treasury yields push higher. The Dow is down by more than 100 points. The NASDAQ down by more than 200 points. Starting next Thursday, Google is sending an experimental satellite into orbit that will have enough computing power to answer simple AI queries from space. The New York Times reports that the effort, called Project Suncatcher, aims to put artificial intelligence data centers into space and to harness the sun's energy to power them. Mortgage rates soared past 7% last week, reaching their highest level in more than 2 years.
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4: The Avengers are looking for a fight this weekend at the box office. The re-release of 2019's Avengers Endgame is projected to rake in about $30 million. Now, it's a theatrical encore, and it features footage not seen those 7 years ago. Now, the Resident Evil reboot is expected to scare up second place.
3: Speaking of itching for a fight, Survivor is back for a 51st season. The iconic reality competition series was filmed in Fiji this year. It features 21 new players competing for a $1 million prize. Now, the first episode aired last night, but we don't want to spoil anything, so we will not tell you the first player voted off the island.
4: Wouldn't it be nice if the Beach Boys played a scheduled show? The legendary band was set to return to the stage tonight in Massachusetts for their Endless Summer Gold Tour, but they've postponed all shows now. The boys canceled the performance in August here at the Oregon State Fair.
3: A legendary Pacific Northwest band released one of the most famous albums ever on this date 35 years ago. Acclaimed Music ranks Nirvana's Nevermind the best album of the 90s, while Rolling Stone lists it the sixth greatest album of all time.
4: Yeah, your favorite, I know, right?
3: Also my favorite, but it did shape a lot of the 90s for me.
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6: 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I'm Heather Roberts.
0: And I'm Grant Mackill. It's now 7 o'clock on this Thursday morning.
6: Here are some of our top stories today. Portland approves spending $200,000 to crack down on street takeovers.
0: In the words of the Bee Gees, the Mariners, well, they're staying alive in the race for the postseason. That's in sports at 7:15.
6: And the director of The Incredibles teams up with some big stars for a new animated movie. We've got a preview in entertainment news at 7:27.
0: 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Together on the ones, John, make that Steve Herrera. How are the roads?
7: Yeah, they're pretty slow in stretches. I see significant delays westbound 84 from Marine Drive to I-5. That will cost you 9 minutes. It's a taillight tango southbound 5 from Highway 30 to 405. Eastbound Sunset Highway checking in with a routine slowdown from 217 to 405, 2 minutes behind schedule. Westbound 212, a tough go between 26 and 205, a 5 minute delay. You're stuck in gridlock southbound 5 from 500 to 405. That would cost you about 23 minutes. From the KXL Traffic Center, I'm Steve Herrera.
6: Thank you, Steve. A few high clouds out there this morning, but we'll see some sunshine today. And we should stay dry for most of the day. Highs about 70 degrees by this afternoon. Overnight lows tonight in the mid-50s. And we are expecting rain showers to move in tonight and stick with us into tomorrow morning. Now, then they'll start to taper off by Friday afternoon. We could see about a quarter of an inch over a 24-hour span. Friday's high about 61, 63 on Saturday and 66 on Sunday. Should stay dry through the weekend. The next chance of rain after tomorrow, it looks to be Tuesday. 50 degrees right now in downtown Portland. It's 47 in Salem.
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6: It is 7:02. Portland City Council will use a $200,000 ODOT grant to combat street takeovers. KXL's Noah Friedman reports.
8: Councilors voted almost unanimously yesterday to contribute another $10,000 from the general fund to help address street racing and takeover events. Councilor Dan Ryan says it would pay for Portland police overtime missions.
9: I do know that we need these funds to take care of a very challenging situation that's making it really difficult to the city for many residents and many employers.
8: Portland police will use the money to buy equipment like cameras. The goal, they say, is to be able to break up street takeovers and address future events. Noah Friedman, FM News 101.
0: Meanwhile, councilors are advancing an ordinance to add a psychedelic health and safety chapter to the city code. KXL Gail Cunningham reports.
10: Co-sponsor Alana Pertle-Guinney said it aligns city code with current enforcement practices regarding naturally occurring psychedelics such as mescaline and psilocybin mushrooms.
11: This ordinance says that non-commercial personal use of naturally occurring psychedelics is a low priority for law enforcement.
10: Allowing limited public safety and other resources to focus on the most harmful substances, trafficking, impaired driving, and other unsafe conduct. Nate Howard was among several who testified how psychedelics changed their lives.
12: Help me recover from a severe burnout.
10: Council advanced the ordinance to a second reading September 30th. Gail Cunningham, FM News 101.
6: Oregon Governor Tina Kotek has issued an executive order to develop standards or criteria for adequate third-party review for artificial intelligence safety. Kotek says it would be best for the federal government to take action, but President Trump dismisses the need for basic guardrails. The order gives the state's chief information officer 90 days to develop and submit to the governor a proposal for implementation of the rule.
0: Since updating its business licensing code, the city of Gresham has shut down illicit massage businesses linked to potential human trafficking. KXL's Tim Lance reports.
13: Gresham officials are using new detailed business applications and site inspections to identify red flags at massage parlors, according to the city's Jessica Harper.
14: Through that work, we uncovered that there were 7 illicit massage businesses that had unlicensed massage folks on site and also other violations that we were able to shut down through our code enforcement process.
13: Harper also says the city council recently approved amendments to close loopholes, block confirmed illicit operators from getting a license in the future, and extended the requirements to reflexology businesses. Tim Lance, FM News 101.
6: Testing shows Oregon students are improving in math and English. Mitch Elliott reports on the newly released numbers.
15: Math scores are up 1.4%, English is up 0.8%, and science is up 0.6%. State School Superintendent Dr. Charlene Williams says improvement takes time.
16: While this year's results may not feel transformational on their own, sustained improvement year after year can fundamentally change outcomes and the trajectory for our scholars.
15: They're developing new literacy and math plans for next year.
16: Through the Oregon Math Project, we are providing professional learning communities and piloting courses to support educators.
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0: Oregon's Department of Education isn't doing enough to boost high school graduation rates, according to a follow-up state audit, which found only 1 out of 8 recommendations made in 2024 has been implemented. Secretary of State Tobias Reed says auditors found 5 were partially implemented. 2 others haven't been addressed.
17: Our audit also found that the agency needs stronger oversight. Right now, it lacks a clear process to track problems and make sure they get fixed.
0: ODE officials agree with the recommendations and say a new system is necessary to determine whether the high school success program passed by voters in 2016 is actually working.
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6: 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You're listening to Portland's Morning News live from the Swickard Studio. I'm Heather Roberts. He's Grant McHill. Here are some of the stories we're working on today.
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6: 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It is 7:11, and since we've got traffic and weather together on the ones, we're going to check in with Steve Herrera in the KXL Traffic Center. How are those roads looking?
8: Looking pretty good, but starting to slow due to that construction on the Fremont Bridge. A smattering of slow traffic southbound 205 from the Glen Jackson Bridge to 5. That would cost you a couple of minutes. Traffic below the speed limit, westbound 84 from 181st Avenue to 5, a 3-minute delay. Westbound 212, pretty heavy from 26 to 205. That would set you back about 6 minutes. It's a big time waster, southbound 5 from 500 to 405, a 16-minute delay. From the KXL Traffic Center, I'm Steve Herrera.
7: Mostly cloudy and dry today, about 70 degrees for our high, and then the rain rolls in overnight. We've got rain tonight, rain in the morning, decreasing to just showers tomorrow afternoon, but 24-hour rain totals could hit about a quarter of an inch, just 61 degrees tomorrow for our high. Right now in downtown Portland, few clouds, nice little sunrise, 51 degrees.
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7: It's 7:12, and a school in Battleground has been identified as a recent measles exposure site. KXL Stan Vodder reports.
9: Clark County Public Health says two unvaccinated River Homelink students have tested positive for the virus. Anyone who was at the school last Thursday between 8 in the morning and 3 in the afternoon may have been exposed. Health officials are working with Battleground Public Schools to identify staff and students who aren't protected from measles. Those people will be excluded from school, childcare, and other public settings for 3 weeks. If you think you've been exposed, you are urged to call your healthcare provider before going into a facility. Dane Vodder, FM News 101.
6: Well, today could be Southwest Washington's largest single day of giving of the whole year. KXL's Brett Recamp has more on how just $5 can make a difference in your own neighborhood.
10: It's called Give More 24, happening here on the 24th of September.
11: So it is Southwest Washington's largest day of giving, essentially. So there are 185 nonprofits that will all raise money all throughout Southwest Washington for 24 hours.
10: Hadley Phillips with the Greater Vancouver Chamber says they helped gather groups of nonprofits together. Everything from help with seniors to children to animals to the environment. She says they wanted to make sure the minimum donation stayed at $5 so almost anyone would be able to find something that speaks to their own heart and help out. We have a link to the event at KXL.com. 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
7: The Powerball jackpot is rolling over again with no grand prize winner in Wednesday night's drawing.
12: At least $360 million will now be up for grabs in the next drawing set for Saturday. Odds of winning all that money? Roughly 1 in 292 million. I'm Mark Mayfield.
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13: The Meta Connect conference is underway in Menlo Park, California. And on Wednesday, CEO Mark Zuckerberg introduced the company's new VR glasses. 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I'm Tammy Trujillo.
7: 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Well, Seattle's slim Major League Baseball playoff hopes, well, they're still alive. From the KXL Sports Desk, here's John Eric Smith.
14: Yeah, just barely alive, though, Grant. With just four games remaining in the regular season, the Mariners are now four games back in the American League West race and a playoff appearance. Now, that's after some late-night extra-inning dramatics in the Emerald City.
15: Swing and a line drive into center field. Base hit. The Mariners walk it off. Josh Naylor with an RBI single. And the Mariners come from behind. Walk it off. And they beat the Astros 6-5. And the Mariners will live for another day. Holy smokes, what a finish.
14: Yeah, holy smokes is right. So with Seattle starting the final series of the season against the Angels tonight, Mariners need to win out and have both the Astros and Rangers lose out. So in the words of the legendary Lloyd Christmas.
16: So you're telling me there's a chance. Yeah!
14: Yeah, there's a chance, but it's Powerball odds here. First pitch tonight in Seattle is at 6:40. Meanwhile, the Yankees' championship aspirations received a big boost Wednesday, just a day after Pinstripes skipper Aaron Boone told reporters he did not expect to have the injured Aaron Judge in the lineup for the wild card series starting Tuesday. The three-time MVP told reporters, not so fast, my friends.
17: If he says I'm not going to be ready, I got no control over that. I got control over what I can do to try to get back as soon as I can. So, yeah, if you ask me if I'm going to be back, I'm going to tell you, yeah, I'm doing everything I can every single day I show up here to get back and be ready to go.
14: A classic put me in coach, I'm ready to play situation. The way things currently stand, the Yanks will most likely face arch enemy Boston in the postseason. Week 3 of the NFL season kicks off tonight with an NFC showdown. The 1-1 Packers host the Falcons in their home opener. The 0-2 Dirty Birds are expecting a boost tonight. Former Washington Husky star quarterback Michael Penix Jr. is expected to make his first start of the season. With sports at 15:45, John Eric Smith, FM News 101.
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18: ABC News. I'm Sherry Preston. Despite a ruling by a federal judge restoring access to the news outlets that President Trump once banned from the White House has turned away reporters from those organizations this morning. ABC's Hannah Batah has more on the judge's overnight decision.
19: A judge has ordered the Trump administration to reinstate the access for CNN, MS Now, and Politico. In a hearing Wednesday with both sides, he suggested the administration had not made a solid legal case for its ban.
18: The judge's temporary restraining order was supposed to have been in effect for 14 days as the White House moved to appeal. Venezuela's acting president, Dulce Rodriguez, is delivering her first address to the UN General Assembly since coming to power after the U.S. capture of former Venezuelan president Nicolas Maduro. Israeli Prime Minister Benjamin Netanyahu to address the UN this afternoon. The new acting secretary of the Navy confirms 8 sailors on the USS Lincoln tried to take their own lives through their long deployment because of the Iran war. Here's ABC's Jay O'Brien.
20: The Lincoln strike group, which includes several ships and thousands of sailors and other service members, was at sea for more than 8 months, prompting concerns about mental health on board. At the time, Secretary Pete Hegseth downplayed those worries, saying the situation had been misrepresented. And when President Trump was asked about the long deployment, he said it, quote, had not gone on nearly long enough. The Lincoln strike group left the Middle East late last month, but still hasn't returned home to California yet. It's now entering its 10th month deployed.
18: Nor'easter moving in. ABC's Trish Hartman along the Jersey Shore.
21: I just got off the phone with Atlanta County public safety officials, and they say their main concern at this point are these high winds that we're experiencing right now and for the next couple of days. We're looking at 6 to 12 foot waves right now and over the coming days as these winds continue to pummel the Jersey Shore.
18: Checking the markets, the Dow is down 159 points, S&P down 24. 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
7: It is 7:20 on this Monday morning. This is Portland's Morning News. Here are some of our top stories today.
18: Portland City Council will use a $200,000 ODOT grant to combat street takeovers.
7: Gresham takes aim at human trafficking with new rules targeting illegal businesses.
18: And a 16-year-old takes home $1 million as AGT champion. We have more on that in entertainment news at 7:27.
7: But first, it's 7:21, traffic and weather. They are together on the ones. Steve Ferreira, how are the roads on this Thursday?
8: Starting to get busy, bustling with activity as folks wake up for the morning. Eastbound Sunset Highway jamming up from before the zoo to 405. Portland on the brakes due to stop-and-go traffic. Southbound 5 from Columbia Boulevard to 405. Westbound 84 with the usual slowdown from 181st Avenue to 5. That would cost you about 5 minutes. Southbound 205 at a snail's pace from 224 to I-5. That would cost you about 9 minutes. And southbound 205 heavy from 212 to 5, an 8-minute delay. 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From the KXL Traffic Center, I'm Steve Herrera.
18: Thank you, Steve. We are looking at some clouds this morning, but overall, a nice day ahead. Highs about 70. And then tonight, we see rain showers move in, maybe 10, 11 o'clock tonight. Lows about 55. That rain's going to stick with us until at least tomorrow morning. Most likely going to hang around for a bit of tomorrow. Tomorrow's high 61, 63 on Saturday, and 66 on Sunday. We are looking for some sunshine over the weekend, but also mixed with some clouds. Should stay dry. Next chance of rain after tomorrow looks to be Tuesday. It is 50 degrees in downtown Portland this morning, 48 in Salem, and 47 in Oregon City.
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1: 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Our kids' friends are coming over way more often than we'd like. Hey, Jaden, Braden, Zayden, come on in, you guys. Luke, what's up, buddy? How's baseball going? I've got the game streaming in the den. Maybe you can pick up some pointers before we take on Kennedy next week. Ashley A, Ashley D, Ashley P, is this for a group project again? Because last time it looked a lot like high-speed reality TV research. Hey, Kristen! You got the ring light and the tripod this time. Don't forget to tag the house with the fastest internet. Honey, it's going to be another late one. We're going to need...

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12: 726 here on Portland's Morning News, live from the Swickard Studio. 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
13: More than 167,000 pounds of beef, pork, and goat meat are being recalled nationwide after being produced without required federal inspection. The Department of Agriculture says Star Meat Delivery Incorporated, which is based in North Carolina, said the meat was distributed to both restaurants and retailers. Caesars Entertainment shareholders have approved a multi-billion dollar merger with Fertitta Gaming that would create one of the largest gaming empires. Caesars has a dominant presence on the Las Vegas Strip, operating hotels like Caesars Palace, the Flamingo, and Harrah's. It also operates casino resorts across the United States.
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12: And a hearing will be held today on the proposed settlement to end the lawsuit challenging the merger of Paramount and Warner Brothers Discovery. Oregon, Washington, and 10 other states have agreed to a consent decree to resolve their legal action, clearing the way for the two studios to merge.
16: Looking for it, right?
17: We have our first trailer for Ray Gun, the new animated feature from the director of The Incredibles, stars Sam Rockwell and Scarlett Johansson. The film comes to select theaters December 4th before streaming on Netflix on December 18th. Brian Clark, ABC News.
15: A teen from Thailand is this season's America's Got Talent champion. 16-year-old singer and guitarist Nene Royal took home $1 million in last night's finale on NBC after belting out the White Stripes' Seven Nation Army. Royal is the first winner from Thailand, where she is already a national celebrity.
12: She's so quiet and shy. We put the guitar in front of her and then pretty cool.
15: Crazy.
12: A Catholic priest who appeared on radio in the 1930s and 40s and then TV in the 50s is one step closer to sainthood. Around 50,000 Catholics are expected to attend today's ceremony of Archbishop Fulton Sheen in St. Louis, formally declaring him that he is blessed in the eyes of the church. He died in 1979, but he is linked to the survival of a baby born without a pulse in 2010.
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2: 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I'm Heather Roberts.
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2: Here are some of our top stories today. A new Portland city ordinance would add a psychedelic health and safety chapter to city code.
3: Seattle's slim Major League Baseball playoff hopes, well, they're still alive. 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
2: 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We have business news at 7:56.
3: 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Steve Herrera, how are the roads?
4: I see a big crowd southbound 5 from 500 to 405. That's going to cost you 16 minutes. Eastbound Sunset Highway, a slow ride from Cornelius Pass to 405. That will set you back about 4 minutes. Southbound 205, bogging down big time from the Glen Jackson Bridge to I-5. 13 minutes behind schedule there. Southbound 5 closed from the Fremont Bridge to the Morrison Bridge 24-7 until October 16th. Southbound 5 has changed its layout, starting at Rosa Parks due to this road work. There are now two lanes open for access to the 405 detour beginning at Rosa Parks. From the KXL Traffic Center, I'm Steve Herrera.
2: Thank you, Steve. Clouds out there this morning should see a mix of sun and clouds today, and we do expect to stay mostly dry. Highs about 70 degrees. Now, rain shower is going to move in tonight, late tonight. We'll see lows in the mid-50s, and the rain is going to stick with us through at least to midday on Friday. We'll start to dry out Friday afternoon. Friday's high 61. Should stay dry Saturday and Sunday with temps holding in the mid-60s, and then dry Monday. Tuesday, not so dry. 50 degrees right now in downtown Portland. It's 49 in Salem.
3: 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Rain today, sunshine tomorrow. 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
2: It is 7:32. Portland City Council will contribute $10,000 to address street takeovers in addition to a more than $200,000 ODOT grant. KXL's Noah Friedman has more.
5: City Councilor Dan Ryan says the funds are for public safety.
6: It's my job to make sure that your average Portlander can get from point A to B in a safe way, and that we stop allowing the public right-of-way to be taken over by those that are part of organized crime.
5: With the funds, Portland Police will purchase supplies and equipment like cameras, which would help break up existing street takeovers and plan for upcoming events. Councilor Samir Kanal added an emergency clause so the money can be distributed immediately. Noah Friedman, FM News 101.
3: The council is also pushing an ordinance adding a psychedelic health and safety chapter to the city code regarding naturally occurring psychedelics. KXL Skill Cunningham reports.
7: Co-sponsor Alana Pertle-Guinney said the new chapter in the city code makes personal use of psychedelics a low priority for law enforcement, allowing them to focus on the most harmful drugs.
8: We are maintaining enforcement against illegal sales, impaired driving, and unsafe behavior.
7: Military veteran Amy Charlesworth, who was suicidal after returning from Afghanistan, testified in support.
9: It is in my experience with psilocybin and psychedelics that I am alive today.
7: That drew an emotional response from co-sponsor Mitch Green.
10: I share the PTSD that many of you have for my service, and I think that's why I chose to throw my support behind this ordinance.
7: Gail Cunningham, FM News 101.
2: Gresham leaders say a relatively new city code has led to the closure of illegal massage operations in that city. KXL's Tim Lance reports.
11: The city council overhauled its business licensing and inspection processes to target human trafficking at 7 massage parlors, according to Gresham's Jessica Harper.
12: We definitely saw

0: things in these locations that would indicate sexual and illicit services being offered.
1: Harper says new code updates were recently passed by the council.
0: Yeah, as of September 1st, those amendments went into place.
1: And they now block illegal operators from obtaining future licenses, plus add reflexology businesses to the oversight. Tim Lance, FM News 101.
2: Oregon's Department of Education is not doing enough to boost high school graduation rates, according to a follow-up state audit, which found only one out of eight recommendations made in 2024 has been fully implemented. Five were partially implemented and two others haven't been addressed. ODE officials agree the recommendations need to be completed and a new system is necessary to determine whether the high school success program passed by voters in 2016 is actually working.
3: However, Oregon public school students earned higher reading and math scores last year, according to newly released state data. Mitch Elliott breaks down those numbers.
4: State school superintendent Dr. Charlene Williams says math is up nearly 1.5%. English is up almost 1%, and science scores increased 0.5%.
5: The message from these data is encouraging. Progress is possible, and we are seeing it.
4: She says better instructional materials and targeted support for educators and students are critical.
5: Together, these efforts are about making sure educators have the knowledge, tools, and support they need to help every student succeed.
4: New literacy and math plans will be released next year. 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
2: As bears prepare for winter, encounters with people are increasing across Oregon. John Griffin, an urban wildlife expert with the group Humane World for Animals, says it's time to make sure attractants like bird feeders and pet food are not left outside.
6: Because they are foraging so far afield and they're working so hard to put on as many calories as they possibly can before hibernation, like you even want to pick up like fallen fruit.
2: Young coyotes, foxes, and raccoons may also show up in search of food as they leave their parents this time of year.
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3: 40, and you are listening to Portland's Morning News live from the Swickard Studio on this Thursday. I'm Heather Roberts. He's Grant McHill. Here are some of the stories we're following today.
2: Today is Vancouver's largest single day of giving.
3: The first injury report is out for Oregon's showdown with USC on Saturday, and it's a good news, bad news situation for the Ducks. We're going to talk about that in sports at 7:45.
2: And the Avengers are reassembling in theaters this weekend and are expected to win a fight. They've already won 7 years ago. Entertainment news at 7:57.
3: All that and more on the way starting in about 90 seconds. But first, it is 7:41. Time for us to check traffic and weather because we do that together on the ones. Steve Herrera, how about an update on that morning commute?
16: Starting to get heavy all over. Let's go Ducks. We have a full house driving on the eastbound Sunset Highway from 217 to 405. That would cost you 5 minutes. Southbound 205, stop and go from 212 to 5, a 10-minute delay. Southbound 5, a challenging commute from 500 to 405, a 24-minute delay. It's a concrete crawl. Westbound 84 from 205 to 5, 12 minutes behind schedule there. And eastbound 8, slow and go from 219 to 217. That would cost you about 7 minutes. 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From the KXL Traffic Center, I'm Steve Herrera.
2: Mostly cloudy and dry today, about 70 degrees for a high. Rain rolling in overnight. It's going to be wet Friday as well. Right now in downtown Portland, we've got mostly cloudy skies and 52 degrees.
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2: It's 7:42, and with the change in seasons comes a change in fire restrictions in the Mount Hood National Forest. Here's KXL's Dane Vauder.
17: With cooler temperatures and some rain in the forecast, the U.S. Forest Service has lifted fire restrictions in the forest. This means campfires, firewood cutting, and other work using chainsaws is now allowed. However, officials do warn that it is still fire season and to practice fire safety. Three major wildfires swept through the area this season, two of which were human-caused. Two closures remain in place in the Mount Hood National Forest as crews continue suppression and repair work on both the Austin and Grasshopper fires. Dane Vauder, FM News 101.
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9: The Greater Vancouver Chamber organizes it with over 180 nonprofits in basically all categories. 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
19: Hey, thank you, Grant. If reporters in Oregon want to really serve their audience of taxpayers and parents, why do they work so hard to put lipstick on a pig when it comes to education test results? The latest numbers came out today. Not surprisingly, they suck. Most of the reporting this morning on it touts numbers up. Not by much, and that's for sure. And when a system sinks that far down, about the

0: only way you can go is up. Learning to speak the English language, statewide proficiency in Oregon, 41.5, up 0.8 of a point. Why, at that rate, you could get to half the kids knowing how to read by about 2035. Of course, by then, your kids may have graduated. No worries. Democrat lawmakers changed the law. So reading, writing, and math no longer required to get a high school diploma. Oregon set the target for math at 52% by 2030. Nothing like the soft bigotry of low expectations. Of course, the most recent number for kids is 30%. Or put another way, about 3/4 of the kids in Oregon are not proficient in math. Don't worry, AI can do their jobs for them, and they can sign up for government welfare. Teachers need not worry. Their salaries in Oregon rank in the top 10 in America. And unions are fat, so Democrats running for office will have campaign cash. About the only losers out there, your children. That's the Rose City Wrap. Join me at noon on KXL for 4 hours of honestly provocative talk. I'm Lars Larson.
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2: Right, Heather. Slim playoff hopes for Seattle. Still alive after a thriller last night against Houston. Extra innings.
3: Here's Josh Naylor, winning run at third. And he lines it into center field, and Seattle walks off the Astros.
2: 6-5, the final in the Emerald City. Now, with 4 games remaining in the regular season, the Mariners are now 4 games back in the race for the AL West crown. They need to win out and have both Astros and Rangers lose out in order to have a shot. So in the immortal words of Miracle Max...
4: Well, it just so happens that your friend here is only mostly dead. There's a big difference between mostly dead and all dead.
2: Final series of the season starts tonight at 6:40 against the Angels. On the gridiron, we are now just 2 days away from the most anticipated game of the young regular season for the Ducks. Yesterday, both Oregon and USC released their first injury reports. Oregon will be without wide receiver Jeremiah McClellan, who has a broken foot. Star tight end Jeremiah Johnson is questionable to play after he missed some time with an undisclosed injury. And for USC, the Trojan superstar freshman Trent Mosley is doubtful with a knee injury. Oregon star quarterback Dante Moore says he's not worried about who's on the field.
5: Just another game, nameless, faceless opponent. Worry about ourselves, execute our plays, and that's all we can control.
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1: From ABC News, I'm Sherry Preston. Despite a ruling by a federal judge restoring access to the news outlets that President Trump once banned from the White House has turned away reporters from those organizations this morning. ABC's Hannah Batah has more on the judge's overnight decision.
7: The judge has ordered the Trump administration to reinstate the access for CNN, MS Now, and Politico. In a hearing Wednesday with both sides, he suggested the administration had not made a solid legal case for its ban.
1: The judge's temporary restraining order was supposed to have been in effect for 14 days as the White House moved to appeal. Venezuela's acting president Dulcy Rodriguez is delivering her first address to the UN General Assembly since coming to power after the U.S. capture of former Venezuelan President Nicolas Maduro. Israeli Prime Minister Benjamin Netanyahu to address the UN this afternoon. The new acting Secretary of the Navy confirms 8 sailors on the USS Lincoln tried to take their own lives through their long deployment because of the Iran war. Here's ABC's Jay O'Brien.
8: The Lincoln strike group, which includes several ships and thousands of sailors and other service members, was at sea for more than 8 months, prompting concerns about mental health on board. At the time, Secretary Pete Hegseth downplayed those worries, saying the situation had been misrepresented. And when President Trump was asked about the long deployment, he said it, quote, had not gone on nearly long enough. The Lincoln strike group left the Middle East late last month, but still hasn't returned home to California yet. It's now entering its 10th month deployed.
1: Nor'easter moving in. ABC's Trish Hartman along the Jersey Shore.
9: I just got off the phone with Atlantic County public safety officials, and they say their main concern at this point are these high winds that we're experiencing right now and for the next couple of days. We're looking at 6 to 12 foot waves right now and over the coming days as these winds continue to pummel the Jersey Shore.
1: Checking the markets, the Dow is down 159 points, S&P down 24. 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
11: 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Here's a recap of some of the top local stories we're following on Portland's Morning News.
6: Portland City Council will team up with ODOT to address street takeovers.
11: Oregon education leaders are pleased with the latest public school test scores.
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11: But first, we have traffic and weather together on the ones, and it is 7:51. Good morning, Steve Herrera. How are those roads?
12: Well, they're pretty packed. You're stuck in a parade of vehicles in Portland, southbound 5 from Highway 30 to 405. A slow pattern northbound 5 from the Boone Bridge to the Markham Bridge, a 5-minute delay. It's a sea of red lights eastbound Sunset Highway from 217 to 405. That's going to set you back about 7 minutes. Northbound 205 tight between 212 and 84. That will set you back about 11 minutes. The ramp from southbound 5 to eastbound 84 is closed. Use an alternate route. It's part of the southbound I-5 closure that is expected to last until October 16th. 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From the KXL Traffic Center, I'm Steve Herrera.
6: Mostly cloudy and dry today, maybe even a little sunshine. It's out right now, just peeking over a cloud. 70 for the high, but showers and rain rolling in overnight. Going to lead to a wet Friday. 1/4 inch of rain expected over the next, 24 hours. Saturday and Sunday, maybe some sunshine both days. Temperatures in the mid to low 60s. Right now in downtown Portland, mostly cloudy, maybe a little sun right this moment, and 52 degrees.
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7: Bentley Motors has launched its first fully electric vehicle, testing wealthy buyers' appetite for going electric as it seeks to take on the likes of Italy's Ferrari. The all-new Torsal represents Bentley's first fully electric car in the company's 107-year history. Executives say that South Africa risks losing future vehicle production to Asian rivals as global automakers decide where to build the next generation of electric vehicles. The industry, which exports about 2/3 of its output, is seeking a place in global EV supply chains as rival in Asia and South America attract investment.
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6: The Avengers are looking for a fight this weekend at the box office. The re-release of 2019's Avengers Endgame projected to rake in $30 million. Theatrical encore features footage not seen 7 years ago. The Resident Evil reboot expected to scare up second place.
9: I don't know why you get British when you say
6: Avengers. It just happens.
9: Survivor is back for a 51st season. The iconic reality competition series was filmed in Fiji this year. It features 21 new players competing for a $1 million prize. Now, the first episode aired last night, but we don't want to spoil anything, so we're not going to tell you which player got voted off the island.
10: Wouldn't it be nice if we were older, then we wouldn't have to...
6: Wouldn't it be nice if the Beach Boys played a scheduled show? The legendary band was set to return to the stage tonight in Massachusetts for their Endless Summer Gold tour, but they've now postponed all shows. Now, the boys also canceled the performance in August at the Oregon State Fair.
9: Now, today is the day to party like it was 27 years ago.

0: Prince's banger 1999 was released on this date in 1982. Rolling Stone ranks it 215th on its list of 500 greatest songs of all time.
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0: 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I'm Heather Roberts.
1: And I'm Grant MacHill. It's now 8 o'clock on this Thursday morning.
0: Here are some of our top stories today. Illegal massage parlors shut down in Gresham because they're likely tied to human trafficking, according to officials.
1: Mariners aren't dead yet, just maybe mostly dead. Sports at 8:15.
0: Plus, a 16-year-old takes home $1 million as AGT champ. We've got that in entertainment news at 8:27.
1: 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Steve Herrera, how are the roads?
4: Well, tack on some extra travel time. Things are pretty congested all over. The eastbound Sunset Highway is clogged up from Cornelius Pass to 405, a 14-minute delay. Lots of congestion southbound 5 from 500 to 405. That will cost you about 23 minutes. You're tapping the brakes westbound 84 from 205 to I-5, about 10 minutes behind schedule there. Northbound 5 solid from Wilsonville Road to the Markham Bridge. About a 6-minute delay there. Southbound 205, a parking lot of vehicles from 224 to I-5. That would cost you about 14 minutes. From the KXL Traffic Center, I'm Steve Herrera.
0: Thank you, Steve. Cloudy conditions this morning, but some sun trying to break through those clouds. And we'll see a mix of sun and clouds throughout the day. A high about 70 degrees. Lows tonight in the mid-50s. Now, rain is going to move in this evening. The question is, what time? Looks to be late tonight, but it's going to stick around through probably most of tomorrow morning. Friday's high about 61. It'll start to dry out by afternoon. And then it'll stay dry through the weekend. Saturday and Sunday temps in the mid-60s. And then mid-60s again on Monday with some afternoon sunshine before the possibility of showers returns on Tuesday. 51 degrees right now in downtown Portland. It's 50 in Salem.
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0: It is 8:02. Portland City Council will use a $200,000 ODOT grant to combat street takeovers. KXL's Noah Friedman reports.
5: Councilors voted almost unanimously yesterday to contribute another 10 grand from the general fund to help address street racing and takeover events. Councilor Dan Ryan says it would pay for Portland police overtime missions.
6: I do know that we need these funds to take care of a very challenging situation that's making it really difficult to the city for many residents and many employers.
5: Portland police will use the money to buy equipment like cameras. The goal, they say, is to be able to break up street takeovers and address future events. Noah Friedman, FM News 101.
1: Meanwhile, councilors are advancing an ordinance to add a psychedelic health and safety chapter to the city code. Here's KXL's Gail Cunningham.
7: Co-sponsor Alana Pertle-Guinney said it aligns city code with current enforcement practices regarding naturally occurring psychedelics, such as mescaline and psilocybin mushrooms.
8: This ordinance says that non-commercial personal use of naturally occurring psychedelics is a low priority for law enforcement.
7: Allowing limited public safety and other resources to focus on the most harmful substances, trafficking, impaired driving, and other unsafe conduct. Nate Howard was among several who testified how psychedelics changed their lives.
9: Help me recover from a severe burnout.
7: Council advanced the ordinance to a second reading September 30th. 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
0: Since updating its business licensing code, the city of Gresham has shut down illicit massage businesses linked to potential human trafficking. KXL's Tim Lance reports.
10: Gresham officials are using new detailed business applications and site inspections to identify red flags at massage parlors, according to the city's Jessica Harper.
11: Through that work, we uncovered that there were 7 illicit massage businesses that had unlicensed massage folks on site and also other violations that we were able to shut down

0: through our code enforcement process.
1: Harper also says the city council recently approved amendments to close loopholes, block confirmed illicit operators from getting a license in the future, and extended the requirements to reflexology businesses. Tim Lance, FM News 101.
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3: Testing shows Oregon students are improving in math and English. Michelle Haight reports on the newly released numbers.
4: Math scores are up 1.4%. English is up 0.8%. And science is up 0.6%. State School Superintendent Dr. Charlene Williams says improvement takes time.
5: While this year's results may not feel transformational on their own, sustained improvement year after year can fundamentally change outcomes and the trajectory for our scholars.
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2: Meanwhile, Oregon's Department of Education isn't doing enough to boost high school graduation rates, according to a follow-up state audit, which found only one out of eight recommendations made in 2024 has been fully implemented. 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ODE officials agree the recommendations need to be completed, and a new system is necessary to determine whether the high school success program passed by voters in 2016 is actually working.
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4: It is 10 past 8 o'clock on this Thursday, and you are listening to Portland's Morning News live from the Swickard Studio. I'm Heather Roberts. He's Grant McHill. Here are some of the stories we're working on today.
5: Fall is here, and campfires are once again allowed in the Mount Hood National Forest.
4: In the words of the Bee Gees, the Mariners are staying alive in their race for the postseason. We'll talk about that in sports at 8:15.
5: And on Wall Street, stocks are taking a bond-beating. 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
4: 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It is 8:11. Time for us to check traffic and weather. We do that together on the ones. Good morning, Steve Herrera.
6: Good morning. Southbound 205 is slammed from 212 to 5. That was set you back about 15 minutes. The typical slowdown dance eastbound Sunset Highway from 217 to 405, a 5-minute delay. Eastbound 10, you're jammed up from Southwest River Road to 217, about 9 minutes behind. Northbound 205 tight between 212 to Division Street, a 15-minute delay in that stretch. Southbound 5 is closed from the Fremont Bridge to the Morrison Bridge. This is 24/7 until October 16th. There are now two lanes that open for access to the 405 detour beginning at Rosa Parks. From the KXL Traffic Center, I'm Steve Herrera.
5: Mostly cloudy today. Going to be dry throughout the afternoon, about 70 degrees. But tonight, the rain expected to roll in. Going to be a rainy Friday after overnight rain. About a quarter of an inch expected over the next 24 hours. Saturday and Sunday, though, back to some sunshine. Right now in downtown Portland, it's mostly cloudy and 53 degrees.
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5: It's 8:12, and with the change in seasons comes a change in fire restrictions in the Mount Hood National Forest. Here's KXL's Dane Vauder.
7: With cooler temperatures and some rain in the forecast, the U.S. Forest Service has lifted fire restrictions in the forest. This means campfires, firewood cutting, and other work using chainsaws is now allowed. However, officials do warn that it is still fire season and to practice fire safety. Three major wildfires swept through the area this season, two of which were human-caused. Two closures remain in place in the Mount Hood National Forest as crews continue suppression and repair work on both the Austin and Grasshopper fires. Dane Vauder, FM News 101.
4: A semi carrying hundreds of live chickens overturned yesterday near the A&A Casino, causing a closure of northbound I-5 at La Center Road. The crash happened just before 9:45, where that semi-truck driver was navigating a roundabout and the truck rolled. Crews had wrangled the chickens into another semi and sent them on their way by about 1:30. No word on how many chickens were actually being transported or if any of them were injured or killed in the crash.
5: Today could be Southwest Washington's largest single day of giving of the whole year. KXL's Brett Recamp has more on how just $5 can make a difference in your own neighborhood.
8: It's called Give More 24, happening here on the 24th of September.
9: So it is Southwest Washington's largest day of giving, essentially. So there are 185 nonprofits that will all raise money all throughout Southwest Washington for 24 hours.
8: Hadley Phillips with the Greater Vancouver Chamber says they helped gather groups of nonprofits together. Everything from help with seniors to children to animals to the environment. She says they wanted to make sure the minimum donation stayed at $5, so almost anyone would be able to find something that speaks to their own heart and help out. We have a link to the event at KXL.com. Brett Recamp, FM News 101.
4: Well, speaking of giving, Nike co-founder Phil Knight and his wife Penny are giving $1 billion to the University of Oregon to establish a new engineering college. This follows $500 million donations in 2016 and 21 to create the engineering department. The university says it'll generate 867 jobs a year for the next 15 years.
5: Traditional holiday shopping usually starts the day after Thanksgiving, of course, but some people, well, they can't wait that long.
10: Bankrate says 34% of shoppers start buying holiday presents before October. It beats markups and sellouts, but it can come with misplaced items. Because when you shop early, you need a good hiding place. Inside suitcases, top shelves of the closet, under beds. But 55% of parents say they've forgotten where they hid them and end up buying more. To avoid that, experts say, drop a tracker in your hiding space. I'm Bree Tennis.
4: It is 8:15, time for the KXL Sports Update, thanks to Sawtooth Roofing. 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Seattle's slim Major League Baseball playoffs hopes are actually still alive. For more with the KXL Sports Desk, here's John Herrick Smith.
11: Yeah, Heather, but they're also still slim. With just 4 games remaining in the regular season, the Mariners are now 4 games back in the American League West race and playoff appearances. That's after some late-night extra-inning dramatics in the Emerald City.
12: Swing and a line drive into center field. Base hit. The Mariners walk it off. Josh Naylor with an RBI single. And the Mariners come from behind. Walk it off. And they beat the Astros 6-5. And the Mariners will live for another day. Holy smokes, what a finish.
11: So with Seattle starting the final series of the season against the Angels, that happens tonight, the Mariners need to win out and have both the Astros and Rangers lose out. So, in the words of that legendary man, Lloyd Christmas...
13: So you're telling me there's a chance? Yeah!
11: First pitch tonight in Seattle is at 6:40. Meanwhile, Yankees championship aspirations received a big boost yesterday. Just a day after Pinstripes skipper Aaron Boone told reporters he did not expect to have the injured Aaron Judge in the lineup for the wild card series that starts Tuesday. The 3-time MVP told reporters, hey, not so fast, my friends.
14: If he says I'm not going to be ready, I got no control over that. I got control over what I can do to try to get back as soon as I can. So, yeah, if you ask me if I'm going to be back, I'm going to tell you, yeah, I'm doing everything I can every single day I show up here to get back and be ready to go.
11: So the way things currently stand, the Yanks will most likely face the arch enemy Boston in the postseason. And week 3 of the NFL season kicks off tonight with an NFC showdown. The 1-1 Packers host the Falcons in their home opener. With sports at 15:45, John Eric Smith, FM News 101.
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4: From ABC News. I'm Sherry Preston. The legal battle in Washington over White House access continues. A federal judge overnight issued a temporary restraining order ordering the West Wing to restore access to the White House to CNN, Politico, and MS Now. Only when reporters from those outlets tried to get in this morning, they were still banned. Now the judge in the case has ordered the government to respond to his ruling by 12:30 Eastern time this afternoon. At the White House, Chinese leader Xi Jinping, during his state visit, says China will send 2 pandas to the Atlanta Zoo, calling them an envoy of friendship. On Capitol Hill, several members of the Senate Armed Services Committee say they are concerned by a letter stating 8 service members on the USS Abraham Lincoln tried to take their own lives during their recent record-long deployment.
15: In a letter to Congress, the acting Secretary of the Navy confirms that 8 sailors attached to the USS Lincoln Carrier Strike Group attempted suicide since the beginning of their long deployment tied to the Iran War. A Navy official says that's consistent with lengthy deployments. The letter was sent to Senator Kirsten Gillibrand and first obtained by CNN.
4: That's ABC's Jay O'Brien. We've learned of the first case of an AI model hacking a government website. Here's ABC's Elizabeth Schulze.
16: An alarming revelation from Australia's Prime Minister.
17: I want to update Australians on an incident in which an artificial intelligence agent has infiltrated an Australian government website.
16: The incident occurred in June when a rogue OpenAI agent hacked into the site, gaining unauthorized access to public and non-public files.
17: This situation is obviously unacceptable.
4: Millions bracing for the impact of a nor'easter.
18: All along the East Coast for hundreds of miles, we're seeing these massive waves up to 12 feet in some places, and they're as high as 20 feet offshore.
4: This coastal threat stretches from North Carolina's Outer Banks up to New England, raising major concerns about flooding and beach erosion. It's ABC's Whit Johnson. This is ABC News.
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4: It is 8:20 on this Thursday. Here are some of the local stories we're following on Portland's Morning News.
5: Gresham takes aim at human trafficking with new rules targeting illegal businesses.
4: Oregon students make small gains in reading and math, according to newly released state numbers.
5: Plus, the director of The Incredibles teams up with some big stars for a new animated movie. We've got a preview in entertainment news at 8:27.
4: But first, traffic and weather together on the ones, and it is 8:21. Good morning, Steve Herrera. How about a look at those roads?
20: Good morning. Starting to get a bit messy out there. A new crash in Portland, southbound Martin Luther King Jr. Boulevard at Killingsworth. This one involves a bicyclist. Also in Portland, I see a logjam of traffic, southbound 5 from Rosa Parks to 405. In Vancouver, it's double trouble, southbound 5 at the Interstate Bridge. There's a crash taking away the right lane. Also in Vancouver, northbound 162nd Avenue at Ward Road due to an accident. 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
5: Morning clouds, afternoon, going to be dry, 70 degrees, but tonight it's going to be rainy. In fact, 55 degrees with that rain. Rain to start your Friday, about a quarter of an inch of it expected over the next 24 hours. For the weekend, things look a little better. Sunshine both Saturday and Sunday, temperatures in the 60s. Right now, downtown Portland, cloudy skies and 53 degrees.
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1: 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One client shares, Reynolds Defense

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3: 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We are live from the Swickard Studio. 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
4: A new Cox Automotive forecast has Hyundai outselling Ford Motor Company in the third quarter for the first time ever. The report added that both Ford and GM are lagging behind other automakers due to a lack of hybrid vehicles. The South Korean automaker is expected to see a 6.5% year-over-year sales increase in the quarter to over 511,000 units. Ford is expected to pull back 7% to 504,000. Starbucks is going to shutter about 250 of its stores, or about 1% of its North American total, as part of its turnaround plans, and that will lower its net new openings this year to 440 cafes. I'm Dan Loney with Your Money Now on FM News 101 KXL.
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3: And a hearing will be held today on the proposed settlement and a lawsuit challenging the merger of Paramount and Warner Brothers Discovery. Oregon, Washington, and 10 other states have agreed to a consent decree to resolve their legal action, clearing the way for the two studios to merge.
6: Looking for it, right?
7: We have our first trailer for Ray Gun, the new animated feature from the director of The Incredibles, stars Sam Rockwell and Scarlett Johansson. The film comes to select theaters December 4th before streaming on Netflix on December 18th. Brian Clark, ABC News.
5: A teen from Thailand is this season's America's Got Talent champion. 16-year-old singer and guitarist Nene Royal took home $1 million in last night's finale on NBC after belting out the White Stripes' Seven Nation Army. What an incredible voice. Royal is the first winner from Thailand, where she is already a national celebrity.
3: If you ever watch her videos of her just talking, she's so shy and quiet.
5: Mild-mannered, and then turns into a beast.
3: And a Catholic priest who appeared on radio in the 1930s and 40s, and then television in the 50s, is one step closer to sainthood. Around 50,000 Catholics are expected to attend today's ceremony of Archbishop Fulton Sheen in St. Louis, formally declaring he is blessed in the eyes of the church. Now, he died in 1979, but is linked to the survival of a baby born without a pulse in 2010.
5: Could he eventually be the patron saint of broadcasters?
3: Sounds like it.
5: Maybe. FM News 101 KXL is Portland's number one source for news and information.
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1: Here are some of our top stories today. Oregon students make small gains in reading and math, according to newly released state numbers.
2: The first injury report is out for Oregon's big-time showdown with USC Saturday, and it's a good news, bad news situation for the Ducks. 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
1: And on Wall Street, it's a red day as stocks slide. We have more business news at 8:56.
2: 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It's 8:31. Traffic and weather together on the ones. Steve Herrera, how are the roads?
3: Roads are jammed up. Brake lights for days in Portland, southbound 5 from Rosa Parks Way to 405. A problem northeast Martin Luther King Jr. Boulevard. There's a crash involving a bicyclist. Reports of a crash in Vancouver, northbound 162nd Avenue at Ward Road. Eastbound Sunset Highway clogged up from 217 to 405. That's going to cost you about 5 minutes. Westbound 84 beeping and creeping from 181st Avenue to 5. A 16-minute delay. In Woodburn, northeast French Prairie Road is closed between Mahoney Road and River Road for road work. Local and emergency vehicles will also have to detour on River Road to get around this road closure until November 30th at 5 p.m. From the KXL Traffic Center, I'm Steve Herrera.
1: Thank you, Steve. A mix of sun and clouds already this morning, and that's pretty much the forecast today. A high about 70 degrees this afternoon. Lows tonight in the mid-50s. Now, we turn that corner into wet conditions overnight tonight, likely around 10 or 11 o'clock tonight. We're going to see showers move in, and that rain going to stick with us until midday Friday. Friday's high about 61. Overall, probably about a quarter of an inch of rain between tonight and tomorrow afternoon. Saturday's high 63, 66 on Sunday, and it should stay dry through the weekend. Looking outside right now, downtown Portland sitting at 52 degrees. It's 50 in Hillsboro.
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1: It is 8:32. Portland City Council will contribute $10,000 to address street takeovers in addition to a more than $200,000 ODOT grant. KXL's Noah Friedman has more.
4: City Councilor Dan Ryan says the funds are for public safety.
5: It's my job to make sure that your average Portlander can get from point A to B in a safe way and that we stop allowing the public right-of-way to be taken over by those that are part of organized crime.
4: With the funds, Portland police will purchase supplies and equipment like cameras, which would help break up existing street takeovers and plan for upcoming events. Councilor Samir Kanal added an emergency clause so the money can be distributed immediately. Noah Friedman, FM News 101.
2: The city council also pushing an ordinance adding a psychedelic health and safety chapter to the city code regarding naturally occurring psychedelics. KXL's Gil Cunningham reports.
6: Co-sponsor Alana Pertle-Guinney said the new chapter in the city code makes personal use of psychedelics a low priority for law enforcement, allowing them to focus on the most harmful drugs.
7: We are maintaining enforcement against illegal sales, impaired driving, and unsafe behavior.
6: Military veteran Amy Charlesworth, who was suicidal after returning from Afghanistan, testified in support.
8: It is in my experience with psilocybin and psychedelics that I am alive today.
6: That drew an emotional response from co-sponsor Mitch Green.
9: I share the PTSD that many of you have for my service, and I think that's why I chose to throw my support behind this ordinance.
6: Gail Cunningham, FM News 101.
1: Gresham leaders say a relatively new city code has led to the closure of illegal massage operations in their city. KXL's Tim Lance has that story.
10: The city council overhauled its business licensing and inspection processes to target human trafficking at 7 massage parlors, according to Gresham's Jessica Harper.
11: We definitely saw things in these locations that would indicate sexual and illicit services being offered.
10: Harper says new code updates were recently passed by the council.
11: Yeah, as of September 1st, those amendments went into place.
10: And they now block illegal operators from obtaining future licenses, plus add reflexology businesses to the oversight.

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1: Oregon's Department of Education isn't doing enough to boost high school graduation rates, according to a follow-up state audit, which found only one out of eight recommendations made in 2024 has been fully implemented. Secretary of State Tobias Reed says auditors found five were partially implemented and two others haven't been addressed.
2: Our audit also found that the agency needs stronger oversight. Right now, it lacks a clear process to track problems and make sure they get fixed.
1: ODE officials agree with the recommendations and say a new system is necessary to determine whether the high school success program passed by voters in 2016 is actually working.
3: However, Oregon public school students earned higher reading and math scores last year, according to newly released state data. Mitch Elliott breaks down the numbers.
4: State school superintendent Dr. Charlene Williams says math is up nearly 1.5%. English is up almost 1%, and science scores increased 0.5%.
5: The message from these data is encouraging. 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
3: 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Alongside Grant MacHill, I'm Heather Roberts. Here are some of the stories we're following today.
1: Today is Vancouver's largest single day of giving.
3: Seattle's slim Major League Baseball playoff hopes are still alive. We've got more on that in sports at 8:45.
1: And where's Rhonda when you need her? The Beach Boys could certainly use a little bit of her help right now. We'll explain why in entertainment news at 8:57.
3: Great. Now I'm going to be singing that all day. Thanks. Those stories and more on the way starting in about 90 seconds. But first, we have traffic and weather together on the ones, and it is 8:41. Steve Herrera just hanging out in the KXL Traffic Center. How about you give us an update on those roads while you're there?
16: Yeah, traffic is at a standstill here in Portland. Southbound 5 from Highway 30 to 405. Westbound 84, stop and go from 205 to I-5, a 15-minute delay. Northbound 99W, solid from 219 to 217, 12 minutes behind schedule. Northbound 5 heavy from the Boone Bridge to the Markham Bridge. That's going to cost you about 13 minutes. 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From the KXL Traffic Center, I'm Steve Herrera.
1: Nice little fall day in store for us. We've got clouds and dry throughout the day, about 70 degrees for the high. But then tonight, things turn into rain overnight, leading to a rainy Friday. 24-hour rain totals could hit a quarter of an inch, just 61 to end the week. Saturday and Sundays, partly cloudy, some sunshine, maybe both days. Temperatures in the 60s. Right now in downtown Portland, mostly cloudy, and it's 53 degrees.
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1: The time now is 8:42, and a school and battleground has been identified as a recent measles exposure site. Here's KXL's Dane Vauder.
17: Clark County Public Health says two unvaccinated River Homelink students have tested positive for the virus. Anyone who was at the school last Thursday between 8 in the morning and 3 in the afternoon may have been exposed. Health officials are working with Battleground Public Schools to identify staff and students who aren't protected from measles. Those people will be excluded from school, childcare, and other public settings for 3 weeks. If you think you've been exposed, you are urged to call your healthcare provider before going into a facility. Dane Vauder, FM News 101.
3: U.S. Senator Jeff Merkley is concerned about a recent report showing the median age for first-time homebuyers in America is now 40.
18: Home ownership is collapsing among younger Americans, partly from college debt, partly from high interest rates, partly because they're pressed the wall and it's hard to do the savings.
3: A bill introduced by the Oregon Democrat yesterday would allow first-time homebuyers to access a federal grant providing 5 times the amount of their savings for the down payment.
1: He's also working on a companion bill.
18: It will enable people to borrow at the same rate the federal government borrows for its treasury bill. So, in other words, that second part will also help a lot, reducing the cost of your mortgage in terms of how high the interest rate is.
1: He acknowledges the legislation will take time, but says there's broad support to help restore the American dream of home ownership.
3: Nearly every charity in and around Vancouver hopes you'll pick them today. KXL's Brett Recamp has more on this one-day charitable giving event day called Give More 24.
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3: I feel like that's the point of coffee. That's why I drink it. Go ahead, pour yourself another cup. I give you permission. 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Well, the Mariners aren't dead yet. Maybe they just need a cup of joe. 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
2: Right, Heather. Seattle's slim playoff hopes are still alive after a thriller last night against Houston. They went into extra innings.
21: Here's Josh Naylor, winning run at third. And he lines it into center field, and Seattle walks off the Astros.
2: 6-5, the final in the Emerald City. With four games remaining in the regular season, the Mariners are now four games back in the race for the American League West crown. They need to win out and have both the Astros and the Rangers lose out in order to have a shot. So, in the immortal words of Miracle Max.
22: Well, it just so happens that your friend here is only mostly dead. There's a big difference between mostly dead and all dead.
2: Big difference. The final series of the season starts tonight at 6:40 against the Angels. On the gridiron, we're now just 2 days away from the most anticipated game of this young regular season for the Ducks. Yesterday, both Oregon and USC released their conference-mandated first injury reports. Oregon will be without wide receiver Jeremiah McClellan, who has a broken foot. And star tight end Jeremiah Johnson is questionable to play after missing time with an undisclosed injury. For USC, the Trojan superstar freshman Trent Mosley is doubtful with a knee injury. Oregon star quarterback Dante Moore says he's not worried about who is and who isn't on the field.
23: Just another game, nameless, faceless opponent. Worry about ourselves, execute our plays, and that's all we can control.
2: Kickoff in L.A. at 4:30. Meanwhile, Oregon State tries to make it two wins in a row on Saturday when they travel to Texas to tango with UTEP. Kickoff there in Sun City is set for 6. With sports at 15 and 45, John Eric Smith, FM News 101.
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3: From ABC News, I'm Sherry Preston. The legal battle in Washington over White House access continues. A federal judge overnight issued a temporary restraining order ordering the West Wing to restore access to the White House to CNN, Politico, and MS Now. Only when reporters from those outlets tried to get in this morning, they were still banned. Now the judge in the case has ordered the government to respond to his ruling by 12:30 Eastern time this afternoon. At the White House, Chinese leader Xi Jinping, during his state visit, says China will send two pandas to the Atlanta Zoo, calling them an envoy of friendship. On Capitol Hill, several members of the Senate Armed Services Committee say they are concerned by a letter stating 8 service members on the USS Abraham Lincoln tried to take their own lives during their recent record-long deployment.
24: In a letter to Congress, the acting Secretary of the Navy confirms that 8 sailors attached to the USS Lincoln Carrier Strike Group attempted suicide since the beginning of their long deployment tied to the Iran War. A Navy official says that's consistent with lengthy deployments. The letter was sent to Senator Kirsten Gillibrand and first obtained by CNN.
3: That's ABC's Jay O'Brien. We've learned of the first case of an AI model hacking a government website. Here's ABC's Elizabeth Schulze.
25: An alarming revelation from Australia's Prime Minister.
26: I want to update Australians on an incident in which an artificial intelligence agent has infiltrated an Australian government website.
25: The incident occurred in June when a rogue OpenAI agent hacked into the site, gaining unauthorized access to public and non-public files.
26: This situation is obviously unacceptable.
3: Millions bracing for the impact of a nor'easter.
27: All along the East Coast for hundreds of miles, we're seeing these massive waves up to 12 feet in some places, and they're as high as 20 feet offshore.
3: This coastal threat stretches from North Carolina's Outer Banks up to New England, raising major concerns about flooding and beach erosion. That's ABC's Whit Johnson. This is ABC News.
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3: It is 10 till 9 o'clock on this Thursday. Here's a look at some of the local stories we're following on Portland's Morning News.
1: Portland City Council will team up with ODOT to address street takeovers.
3: Illegal massage parlors shut down in Gresham are likely tied to human trafficking, according to officials.
1: And the Avengers are reassembling in theaters this weekend and expected to win a fight they've already won. Did it 7 years ago. 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
3: I mean, when I pick a fight, I like to do it when I know I'm going to win.
1: It's like you're an attorney. You only ask the questions you know.
3: You know you're going to be fine. Traffic and weather together on the ones. We're coming up to 8:51. Steve Herrera, are you winning the fight on the roads this morning?
16: I don't know. It's been a struggle today. Lots of heavy traffic. Pack your patience. Portland southbound 5 stopped from Highway 30 to 405. Be alert. Vancouver northbound 162nd Avenue at Ward. An accident reported in your neck of the woods. Tack on extra travel time. Southbound 5 is packed from 500 to 405. A 21-minute delay. Northbound 5 jammed up from 217 to the Markham Bridge. That's going to cost you about 9 minutes. You're way under the speed limit. Eastbound Sunset Highway from 217 to 405. That would cost you about 7 minutes. 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
1: Nice little fall forecast for today. Temperatures about 70 with mostly cloudy skies. It's going to be dry throughout the day, but then rain rolls in overnight, where tomorrow is going to be rainy. A quarter inch of it expected over the next 24 hours or so. 61 tomorrow. Saturday and Sunday, some sunshine possible. Temperatures in the 60s right now. In downtown Portland, mostly cloudy and 53 degrees.
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5: Weekly unemployment claims stay below 200,000 for the second week in a row. The Labor Department showed 197,000 new first-time claims last week, which is up 1,000 from the week prior. Continuing claims reported with a one-week lag were at 1.719 million. That's up 2,000 from the prior report. A letter was sent to President Trump by the U.S. Chamber of Commerce, the Business Roundtable, National Association of Manufacturers, and American Petroleum Institute, warning against a diesel export ban. The group said that such a move would raise prices and not lower them. I'm Dan Loney with Your Money Now on FM News 101 KXL.
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4: The Avengers are looking for a fight this weekend at the box office.
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4: It's exciting,
6: yeah. A little British.
4: Re-release of the 2019 Avengers Endgame is projected to rake in about $30 million. It's a theatrical encore that features footage not seen 7 years ago. The Resident Evil reboot expected to scare up second place.
6: Survivor is back for a 51st season. The iconic reality competition series filmed in Fiji this year. It features 21 new players competing for a $1 million prize. Now, the first episode aired last night, but we're not going to tell you who got voted off the island because we don't want to spoil anything for you. Go ahead, go find it.
4: Well, wouldn't it be nice if the Beach Boys actually played a scheduled show? The legendary band was set to return to the stage tonight in Massachusetts for their Endless Summer Gold Tour, but they've postponed all upcoming shows. The boys also canceled a performance in August at the Oregon State Fair.
6: And a legendary Pacific Northwest band released one of the most famous albums ever on this date 35 years ago. Acclaimed music ranks Nirvana's Nevermind the best album of the 90s.
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11: From ABC News, I'm Michelle Franzen. At the White House, President Trump greeted China's President Xi Jinping before meeting behind closed doors. President Trump says he and Xi share a truly great friendship. The state visit, drawing bipartisan criticism with China's support of Iran, ABC's Karen Travers is outside the White House.
12: China is Iran's top trading partner. China is the largest buyer of Iranian oil. And we're also hearing from lawmakers who say that China has been supplying intelligence, satellite imagery to Iran that has led to the deaths of American soldiers. So these are all big issues that will be discussed. The president said yesterday he will be talking about the war with Iran with China's President Xi, but they have a long list of things on this agenda. Artificial intelligence and potential cooperation there, even as the president has acknowledged this is a real competition right now.
11: Tonight, the White House holds a state dinner in honor of China's leader. The judge overnight ordering three media outlets access to the White House again be restored immediately after the president banned them. But this morning, the outlets were still blocked. The judge, in an emergency filing, says the White House has until 12:30 Eastern to explain why it's not complied with that order. In New York City, Israel's Prime Minister Benjamin Netanyahu has arrived ahead of his speech at the UN General Assembly. Security heightened as demonstrations are planned.
13: Protesters are gathering ahead of Israeli Prime Minister Benjamin Netanyahu's speech at the UN today. Netanyahu is promising to defend Israel, adding there will be surprises in his speech.
11: ABC's Hannah Batah. An FDA advisory panel endorsing a blood test that can be used to screen for signs of dozens of types of cancers. Experts say that test, though, cannot diagnose specific cancers.
14: The test is already available by prescription for people 50 and older. FDA approval could mean easier access and insurance reimbursement.
11: ABC's Andrea Fujii. It's called the Gallery Test, made by Grail Inc. You're listening to ABC News.
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11: Diesel prices still on the rise at $6.52 per gallon, according to Gas Buddy. Markets are taking a tumble so far today. The weekly jobless claims for now holding.
16: Weekly unemployment claims are seen as an indicator of layoff activity, and after hitting a 2026 high of 225,000 in June, they've been on a long-term decline. 2 weeks ago, the number dropped back below 200,000 filings. Last week, it fell again to 197,000.
11: ABC's Jim Ryan. New York is suing Polymarket. Attorney General Letitia James said in the suit that the Polymarket operates as an illegal gambling operation, and they want it to pay fines and forfeit money. Windy, rainy weather changing the start times for the Cubs-Red Sox games in Boston this week. ABC News meteorologist Samara Theodore has a little bit more on the timing for this weekend developing nor'easter.
17: Parts of the Delmarva Peninsula into Delaware and southern Maryland seeing some rain. Boston just getting their first touches of heavy rain Friday night. And then we start to see this storm system really rev up and push farther north towards New England. And so New England is going to take the brunt of this storm.
11: In a separate storm, portions of New Mexico have been getting drenched with another round of flash floods. NASCAR legend Darrell Waltrip taking a break from the public eye. According to a statement from his family, Waltrip is suffering from frontotemporal dementia that they believe was caused by CTE. Michelle Franz in ABC News.
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4: It's 9:05 now on this Thursday morning to take a look at the roads. We turn to Steve Herrera. Steve, how are things looking?
18: Well, I'm looking at brake lights for miles southbound 5 slammed from Highway 30 to 405. Eastbound Sunset Highway, a tough go from 217 to 405, 7 minutes behind schedule there. Your bumper to bumper westbound 84 from 181st Avenue to 5, that would cost you about 14 minutes. And southbound 205 locked up from 224 to 5, a 13-minute delay. From the KXL Traffic Center, I'm Steve Herrera.
4: Swickard investing in Portland, its business, and its future. And for the forecast, we've got mostly cloudy skies today, about 70 degrees for the high. Rain going to roll in overnight. Rain expected Friday, Saturday, and Sunday back to partly cloudy skies. Right now in downtown Portland, it is partly cloudy and 53 degrees. FM News 101 KXL is Portland's number one source for news and information.
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25: Yo, man.
24: Okay, David, what is the deal with Abdul?
25: Yes.
24: Did he really say this?
25: Well, the Michigan Senate candidate, Abdul El-Sayed, he did some college town hall, and one student, who is Iranian-American, said his family had been abused, tortured by the regime in Iran, and asked for El-Sayed's thoughts, because, you know, one of the things that we heard from him, this was during the primary, El-Sayed said, well, I don't want to really put a comment or put out a comment on the death of the Supreme Leader because there are a lot of people in Dearborn, Michigan who are sad right now.
24: Right.
25: So the student wanted to hear about that.
24: Okay.
26: We heard you, Abdul, a leaked audio tape of you saying that you didn't want to comment on Supreme Leader Khamenei's death and that people in Dearborn were sad when he died. And I just have a simple question, Abdul. That silence had a gaping hole in our community, and I want to ask if you regret that silence. I want to ask if you renounce the people that held vigils, that supported this terrorist for all the stuff that he's done. I wanted to ask if you stand unequivocally against the IRGC, against the Islamic Republic of Iran that has killed 50,000 protesters, Abdul. I haven't heard anything from you about the protesters, Abdul. Please.
27: I appreciate your question, and thank you.
25: Okay. Here we go. Sorry. The dance has begun.
24: I appreciate you bringing it up. Boy, that was impassioned, and I don't blame him. Okay, I can't wait for this. Go.
27: For too long and too often, when we think about our role in the world, we have turned ourselves into the world's policemen. And I think what we all want, what we all need, is more democracy, more freedom in the world, but also an understanding of what we actually can and should do with respect to that. And here's my point. One can disagree with the governance of a foreign country. One can stand in solidarity with freedom and democracy movements. But my worry is one when one decides that we are going to go in and take out the leadership of a foreign government. Because here's what happens.
24: Oh.
27: A lot of times...
24: No.
27: That frustration gets used to justify corporate interests that have a real stake in the natural resources in a particular country. Do you know what I mean?
24: Nope. Sorry.
25: I mean, you,
24: disqualifier.
25: Yeah, dude, it's incredible, man.
20: It is. That's incredible.
25: Now, granted, I mean, him and ties to what are now considered terrorist organizations, that's troubling. But just for the sake of argument, let's just say that he doesn't approve of the Iranian regime, doesn't approve of the IRGC, all of that, but knows he can't say it because if he's going to win this race, he's going to need virtually 100% of the Muslim vote in Michigan.
0: Yep.
25: That is grim as hell, fellas, because you have a guy who is pandering to the whims of people who support terrorist organizations.
0: Correct. Yeah, there are a lot of people that will just stay in the shadows and wait for their power to come to them inch by inch. And there are others that are just out in the open with what they really want.
1: Are we supposed to pretend they're not building a nuclear weapon?
0: Oh, you're talking about Iran now.
1: Yeah, right. Yeah.
0: Well, dude, it doesn't matter in this question. I mean, it's just we took them out.
25: Yeah.
0: They've been the greatest sponsor of terror in the world.
1: Of course.
0: But you don't want to say anything bad about him because it might upset some people.
25: Right. Well, and I...
0: More people.
25: And yeah, and I think you can still have the take credibly to say, hey, I don't think this was the right thing to do. I haven't been convinced that they were so close to building a nuclear weapon, yada, yada, yada. But you say that after, well, of course, we don't support the regime that slaughters innocent protesters en masse. Mm-hmm. Of course we don't support a regime that is responsible for basically every single roadside bomb casualty in the global war on terror. You can say those things, but he can't because he's afraid that if he loses a few votes... Wait, yeah. This is the most bizarre constituency that I've ever seen pandered to in American politics in my lifetime.
0: But it's a group of people that want to bring the country down, right. And people don't want to recognize it. It's freaking mind-blowing. It's like this crazy sort of toxic empathy of, well, they just want to be good neighbors like everybody else and share in the American dream. No, they freaking don't.
1: And every day I'm reading about some election in some state that I wasn't even aware of, a congressional election or even a statewide election, where another one of these people is going to win.
0: Yes. Yeah.
1: And I say to myself, I don't understand what's happening here. I can't make heads or tails of it. I don't get it.
0: I think there will be some clarity by the end of this hour.
1: I hope you're right, because
0: when we get to what's your story, for my story, it'll be tackled
1: today.
0: Some
1: of these races, the population is very small with that particular group of people who want to destroy America, of course.
0: Sure.
1: But they're running towards them anyway.
0: Yes, it is this wild thing, man.
1: Because there's a bunch of people who aren't affiliated with it that are so afraid they're going to look bad.
0: Oh, yeah, yeah, yeah.
1: Well, we can't.
0: Well, you don't want to be bigoted.
1: We're not bigots. We're not.
0: Right. So you have the Muslim faction. You've got the Democratic Socialist faction, the far left, call them whatever you want. Mm-hmm. Then there's the part of Antifa, all those loons, all coming together, basically, in some ways, using one another to get what they want.
25: Yeah.
0: But who wins that battle in the end? As it grows, Muslim Americans win that battle. You saw it in Dearborn.
1: Yes.
0: Different places where all of a sudden, you know what, that gay pride parade thing you did, we're not doing that crap anymore. Because we got power now. Before, we'll put up with it, but not anymore. Mm-hmm. Then the other people are like, wait, they're our friends and neighbors. We didn't see this coming.
25: Right. Well, the lady running in Washington.
1: Yes.
25: Who says, yeah, I'm not going to prominently talk about LGBTQ rights because there's a large Muslim population. Well, like, what are you doing?
1: Yes.
0: Exactly.
1: Look what's going on in Los Angeles right now. I mean, the mayoral race, Karen Bass is behind now.
0: I hadn't heard that.
1: Yes.
0: Bass is behind?
25: That's according to the prediction markets.
1: Right.
0: Okay.
25: So take that for what it's worth.
1: And again, you've got two of the largest cities in the country that are going to be run by radical Muslims.
0: Wait a second. Is that lady a radical Muslim? I thought she was just a nut socialist.
25: She's a communist.
0: Yeah, I don't think she's Muslim, Scott.
1: Okay.
0: But anyway... With Abdul El-Sayed, it's not just this part of him. Like, past statements come up all the time. You hear what he said in the past about cars? I don't know if you heard that or not.
25: Uh-oh.
0: Oh, roll it.
2: Cars are a big deal in Detroit, whether or not you like them. You know, I had one person make an argument to me that I probably agree with. But, like, cars are the modern-day cigarette. They're like this, like, why do we do it this way?
0: Yeah, cars are like the cigarette.
1: Yeah.
0: Got to do away with that.
1: Mm-hmm.
0: Bad for you. What?
4: Yeah.
0: Yeah, good luck with all of that.
25: That's a good selling point in Michigan.
0: No kidding. It's wild, man. And then, I don't know, did you hear the Iranian president, not the gay Ayatollah, but the acting president yesterday speaking to the UN?
25: Yeah.
0: It doesn't.

0: Doesn't sound like anybody's ready to make a deal, at least to me.
1: He must know that the resistance of the Iranian people will only increase in the face of sanctions, increased pressure, increased bullying. We will never bow our head or bend at the knee.
0: Okay.
2: All right.
0: So there you go.
3: Well,
0: so
3: it sounds like our meetings that Jared Kushner's having aren't working.
4: Well, it sounds like Roads and Bridges Day.
0: Man, oh man. So there you go.
3: I agree with him. They won't.
0: They won't what?
3: Bend their knee.
0: Probably not.
3: No matter how many sanctions or bombs or whatever. I mean,
0: a lot of times it will say whatever to get them through the next phase. It's always sort of the stall. And if the prediction's right, wait till the midterms are over and then there's some sort of deal struck. We'll see.
3: Yep.
0: I'm not counting on it. We'll put it that way. Meanwhile, you got another foe here with us. And that's China. Mm-hmm. President Xi. And, of course, isn't it every time she comes, somebody's rolling out the red carpet? This is nothing new.
4: Well, yeah. I mean, well, Gavin Newsom cleaned up San Francisco for like 48 hours.
0: Yes. It was amazing when you actually could see that happen. But there are some Democrats that are talking tough now that don't like it. You got the war hero Blumenthal, and you got Chuck Schumer yapping about that.
5: Well, today, as Trump wines and dines President Xi at the White House, he has a choice to make. Once again, bend the knee to the CCP or to stand up to Xi.
6: The president should not be fetting and praising Xi. He should be telling him, knock it off.
0: Knock it off.
3: Knock it
0: works so well for Big O.
4: Yeah. Don't.
0: Don't. Oh, that was Biden, yeah.
4: Yeah.
0: Don't. Yeah. Yeah, highly respected, both of them. Mm-hmm. So, yeah, we'll be keeping an eye on all of that today. And then you said somebody is doing rebellion as self-care?
4: Yes.
0: Who is that?
4: That would be former Rage Against the Machine guitarist Tom Morello.
0: Oh, come on, man.
4: He's got a new album coming out tomorrow. And, so he's making the rounds, doing interviews, and it's embarrassing. This was on the Daily Show, when he was talking about why he wanted to put this record out and why it's so important.
0: Is it just an album of riffs? Because he's good at riffs, and that's about it.
4: He's really good at riffs, but yeah.
0: But no, we got lyrics and guest singers. Boy.
4: I heard the lead single on it, and it's just a guy talking. And I don't know if it's him or if it's his. He worked with his son on this, so I don't know if it's his son who's talking over it. It's bad. It's really.
0: Okay.
4: Yeah.
0: But this is him talking.
4: This is him talking on The Daily Show about the album.
0: All right.
7: But also, this is a record that it's like it's rebellion as self-care, you know, in these troubled times. And it's also music as resistance in a time. First of all, every act of art now is an act of resistance. You know, every truth spoken. You know, every truth spoken is a glimmer of light in the gathering darkness. And every riff rocked can serve as a bulwark against the rising tide of authoritarianism. That's what this record is.
0: Yeah, because it's worked for you so far. You've been raging for what? The better part of 35 years?
4: I'm 62.
0: Oh, gosh.
3: Yeah, the machine is still standing tall.
0: All right. What we've never done? Friday Five? Most overrated guitarist all time. I'm trying to think of one that is more overrated, that is like held in this regard.
3: Than Tom Morello?
0: Yes. Just out of curiosity.
3: I'm out of options here.
0: What do you think of that? And hit Robbins up on Facebook with that.
3: Who's more?
0: The five overrated stories we're watching today and overrated crap next.
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0: Markley, Van Camp, and Robbins Show. Jamie Markley, David Van Camp, Scott Robbins, thank you for being here. Appreciate it. You know what it's time for. The five stories we're watching today.
1: One, two, three, four, five.
2: Okay, number five. Canadian Prime Minister Mark Carney tells the New York Times he's prepared for the possibility of President Trump ordering a military invasion of Canada.
3: Oh, my gosh.
2: What?
3: The fear-mongering.
4: When did this happen? What's going on?
2: Just told the New York Times.

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1: ABC News, I'm Michelle Franzen. China's leader at the White House for a state visit. President Trump greeting President Xi and now meeting behind closed doors. ABC's Karen Travers has details.
2: There's a lot of pageantry, a lot of talk about mutual respect and strong friendship. That's what we heard from the president when he was standing with President Xi. But there's a lot of pressure on the president right now from lawmakers, including Republicans, to put more pressure on China when it comes to big global issues, including the war with Iran. China is Iran's top trading partner. China is the largest buyer of Iranian oil. And we're also hearing from lawmakers who say that China has been supplying intelligence, satellite imagery to Iran that has led to the deaths of American soldiers.
1: Protesters are out in New York City today ahead of Israel Prime Minister Benjamin Netanyahu's speech at the UN General Assembly. An FDA panel endorsing a new cancer blood test that can check for various cancers that cannot detect specific ones. This is ABC News.
3: You're stuck in gridlock in Portland, southbound 5 from Rosa Parks Way to 405. I'm picking up a slow pattern eastbound Sunset Highway from 217 to 405. That would set you back about 3 minutes. 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
4: I'm Heather Roberts at the KXL News Desk with your Thursday forecast. We'll see a mix of sun and clouds, but should stay mostly dry. High of 70 this afternoon, lows tonight in the mid-50s. We do expect rain to move in late tonight until Friday midday. Friday's high, 61.
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11: 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Thank you very much for being here. I'm Jamie Markley, the Gen Xer. The Millennial, David Van Camp, and the Sexy Boomer, that's Scott Robbins.
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7: Traffic has snarled up southbound 205 from 224 to I-5. That's going to cost you 14 minutes. You're stuck in a parade of vehicles southbound 5 from 500 to 405, a 13-minute delay. Southbound 5 closed from the Fremont Bridge to the Morrison Bridge due to construction. This construction is 24 hours a day, 7 days a week till mid-October. 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
8: At the KXL News Desk with your Thursday forecast, I'm Heather Roberts. A mix of sun and clouds with a high of 70 today, lows tonight in the mid-50s. Rain moves in overnight tonight and sticks around until midday Friday. Friday's high 61. We should stay dry through the weekend with temps in the mid-60s.
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14: 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I don't feel like I slept very good. You know who can help with that? 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
1: Oh, good.
2: Okay, thank goodness.
1: Oh, good. The real news that America needs to hear will now be broadcast.
2: Yes. And with that, we go to Nimrod. Yes.
3: When the going gets tough.
4: Damn it, this is too hard.
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4: I love the poorly educated.
2: All right. Nimrod's in the News. New details emerging from a story that happened a little while back. 43-year-old woman in Virginia. Her name is Erin Hoops. She crashed her red Mini Cooper into a police cruiser. She kept going. Cop turned on his lights, chased her down, pulled her over. Strong odor of alcohol coming from the car. So he hauled her off to jail. When they got to the jail, Erin said she needed to use the bathroom. So they allowed it, as long as the door was cracked open. They didn't want her drinking from the sink before a breathalyzer test, okay? So Erin allegedly used the restroom, and while standing up, she placed her hands inside the toilet, scooped up a mixture of what was in there, and consumed it. Thinking that maybe that'll help with the breathalyzer. It did not work. That BAC was 0.26, more than three times the legal limit. Charged with DUI and hit and run. An awful breath. And that's Nimrod's in the News.
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5: From ABC News, I'm Michelle Franzen. The White House is rolling out the red carpet for Chinese President Xi's visit. President Trump calling the bond a great friendship, but behind the scenes meetings focusing on tough topics of tariffs, AI, and Iran. ABC's Karen Travers says some things are being put on hold for diplomacy.
10: There has been a truce between the U.S. and China on that trade war that, of course, defined so much of 2025. The truce was set to expire the middle of November. They have pushed that off until the middle of January at this point for further negotiations.
5: The war with Iran keeping oil prices hovering near or above $100 a barrel, impacting fuel prices across the board. Diesel drives the U.S. economy. Truck drivers and farmers rely on the fuel. Gas Buddy showing a gallon is above $6.50 and climbing. ABC's Karen Hua says the Trump administration is debating options that could tame some of those costs.
11: One idea to tackle this problem of high diesel prices is to ban the export of American diesel to keep supplies here in the U.S. President Trump supports that idea, but his energy secretary, Chris Wright, is against it. Wright says the same refineries that make diesel also make regular gas and jet fuel. And he says if they can't ship diesel overseas, they'll run out of places to store it, and then we'll be forced to cut production, driving prices even higher.
5: A developing nor'easter off the coast of the Carolinas taking aim at the Northeast and New England this weekend. Start times for the weekend Red Sox and Cubs games at Fenway Park have been adjusted to avoid the storms. ABC News meteorologist Samara Theodore has more on the timing.
12: New England is going to take the brunt of this storm. Don't get me wrong, New York City, there will be impacts lining the eastern seaboard, but we're certainly going to see some of the heaviest, strongest impacts towards the end of the weekend into the top of next week, Monday, in New England.
5: Residents in New Mexico, meantime, dealing with flash flooding from back-to-back storms this week. 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
15: I'm Grant MacHill in the KXL newsroom. And leaders in Gresham say a relatively new city code has led to the closure of illegal massage operations across the city. Here's KXL's Tim Lance.
16: The city council overhauled its business licensing and inspection processes to target human trafficking at 7 massage parlors, according to Gresham's Jessica Harper.
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16: And they now block illegal operators from obtaining future licenses, plus add reflexology businesses to the oversight. 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
0: There's a problem in Hillsboro, eastbound Huffman at 59th Avenue, a wreck in that vicinity. In Forest Grove, northbound 47 at Fernhill, an accident reported there. Westbound 84 solid from 181st Avenue to I-5. That's going to cost you about 9 minutes. 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
12: All right. The Markley, Van Camp, and Robbins Show. 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
13: Okay, number 5. Canadian Prime Minister Mark Carney is telling the New York Times he's prepared for the possibility. He doesn't think it's likely, but it's a possibility that Trump will invade Canada.
12: Way to fearmonger, man.
0: Yeah. That's... wow. Reading the maple leaves there, yes.
13: Yeah, number 4. You've got a bunch of people protesting Benjamin Netanyahu in New York today. Susan Sarandon is there, of course.

0: ABC News. I'm Michelle Franzen. During a state visit, China's President Xi says his country and the U.S. can build on President Trump's visit to China earlier this year, including goals to strengthen communication. He also wished America a happy 250th anniversary. ABC's Karen Travers says after meetings, there's a state dinner.
1: Tonight is the state dinner, which the president has said is the hottest ticket in town. Only about 100 people that will be attending that here at the White House. Tech leaders, business leaders, cabinet secretaries, and government officials. The president said that tomorrow he and Xi Jinping will go to the National Archives, where they will have a chance to look at the Constitution.
0: In New York City, the pro-Palestinian protesters taking place near the United Nations, where Israel's Prime Minister Benjamin Netanyahu is expected to address the UN General Assembly this next hour. Preps are underway along the East Coast as a nor'easter develops off the Carolinas. It's taking aim at coastal areas and New England this weekend. This is ABC News.
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2: In Forest Grove, southbound 47 at Southwest Fernhill, an accident is taking away the right lane. In Portland, there's a crash at the end of the Lombard on-ramp to northbound 205. Meanwhile, you're stacking up northbound 205 from Highway 30 to Northeast Killingsworth Streets. 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From the KXL Traffic Center, I'm Steve Herrera.
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0: The Markley, Van Camp, and Robbins Show. Jamie Markley, David Van Camp, Scott Robbins. Yes, it takes three of us. Okay, I thought we spent enough time on Kamala Harris today. Until, wait a second, someone's saying she should be a Supreme Court justice?
1: Yeah, that's that Scott Galloway guy.
2: Oh, my gosh.
1: Yeah, liberal commentator. He's the guy that really liked Mamdani until Mamdani doxed him.
0: Right. Because he's rich.
1: Yeah, because he's got money.
0: Mm-hmm.
1: This is kind of what a lot of Republicans have done. Maybe somebody on this show has done when talking about Ted Cruz. You know, I think he's great as a senator. I don't know if I want him to be president. I don't know if he could win. He should be a Supreme Court justice. That's what this dude is trying to do with Kamala Harris. Except when I say

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6: Beware Portland. There's a crash at the end of the Lombard on-ramp to northbound 205, partially blocking the connector. Southbound 5 closed from the Fremont Bridge to the Morrison Bridge. This is 24/7 until October 16th. There are now 2 lanes that open for access to the 405 detour beginning at Rosa Parks. 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From the KXL Traffic Center, I'm Steve Herrera.
7: I'm Heather Roberts at the KXL News Desk with your Thursday forecast. We'll see a mix of sun and clouds, but should stay mostly dry. High of 70 this afternoon, lows tonight in the mid-50s. We do expect rain to move in late tonight until Friday midday. Friday's high, 61.
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15: Bottled them off.
16: News update. O2. I'm down to the count.
17: Now it's Brian Stelter's turn to talk about reporters being let back into the White House after a day.
18: This is about the rights of Americans to show up at town hall meetings and at courthouses.
15: No, it's not.
18: And at protests and at other public spaces and to be heard. This is about First Amendment rights.
15: Hold on.
16: What are you?
15: You mean I can set up shop there?
17: Yeah.
15: No one said they couldn't report. Anyway, go ahead.
18: Americans value, and I think we especially value them today. There's an old saying, Dana, that press freedom is your freedom. The reporters are showing up at places like the White House. You know, it's a good-paying job, and you get to put on makeup, and you get to ask questions of the president, and you get to report on stories and break big news.
15: Man.
17: Okay, wait a minute.
15: That
17: Brian Stelter's very...
15: Very telling.
17: Very excited to put on makeup, is he?
15: Yes, he is.
17: Yeah. Okay.
15: What man lists that? It's good. It's exciting. I get to put on makeup. Woo! Is there more?
17: There is.
18: We're also there because we're trying to hold the government accountable and inform the public about what's going on.
15: Bull
18: press
15: crap.
18: Freedom is your freedom. And that is why this moment is so important. And it's a symbol of something so much greater than just these three banned news outlets.
15: Yeah. There was that one day that they said, Brian, sorry, no makeup today.
18: And that's when the tears came.
15: Yeah. All right, we got to get the name right here.
19: When the going gets tough.
20: Damn it, this is too hard.
19: Wow. The dumb get dumber.
21: All right, Dean.
19: It's Nimrods in the News on the Markley, Van Camp, and Robbins Show.
22: I love the poorly educated.
15: What does that handsome devil look like without makeup?
17: Oh, yeah.
15: All right, Nimrods in the News. Guy that's known as being handsome, Jonathan Taylor Thomas. Home improvement?
17: Yeah.
15: Well, it's a traffic stop in Malibu. It's 12:30 in the morning. Cops approach a car, blocking traffic, because it was stopped at a green light. Yeah. So they started the DUI investigation. But Jonathan Taylor Thomas, not cooperative. He got out, ignored instructions. They're like, okay, you're going to be detained. He kicked the deputy in the stomach.
17: Dang.
15: So he was hauled in, booked on suspicion of felony obstruction and public intoxication, and that's Nimrods.
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25: From ABC News, I'm Michelle Franzen. China's leader at the White House for a state visit. President Trump greeting President Xi and now meeting behind closed doors. Here's ABC's Karen Travers.
26: There's a lot of pageantry, a lot of talk about mutual respect and strong friendship. That's what we heard from the president when he was standing with President Xi. But there's a lot of pressure on the president right now from lawmakers, including Republicans, to put more pressure on China when it comes to big global issues, including the war with Iran. China is Iran. Iran's top trading partner. China is the largest buyer of Iranian oil. And we're also hearing from lawmakers who say that China has been supplying intelligence, satellite imagery to Iran that has led to the deaths of American soldiers.
25: The freedom of the press tested during the state visit by China's leader after a federal judge ruled 3 media outlets banned by President Trump last week should have their full access reinstated. Journalists impacted reported that they still had not been granted access as early as this morning. The judge then ordering the Trump administration a 12:30 deadline to explain why the White House had not complied with the order. Media outlets CNN, Politico, and MS Now later reporting some members were starting to regain access. ABC's Mary Bruce says the judge's ruling is temporary.
27: This morning, a lawyer for the 3 media organizations calling this a, quote, strong ruling vindicating freedom of the press, due process, and the rule of law. This move is just temporary, however, allowing them to regain access while litigation proceeds.
25: Palestinian demonstrations taking place in New York City today. That ahead of Israeli Prime Minister Benjamin Netanyahu's speech at the UN General Assembly. Netanyahu telling reporters earlier he will defend the Israeli military operations in Gaza and the region. An FDA advisory panel has endorsed a blood test that can be used to screen for signs of dozens of types of cancer. The Galleri test also cannot detect specific cancers. You're listening to ABC News.
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2: And a school in Battleground has been identified as a recent measles exposure site. Here's KXL's Dane Vauder.
3: Clark County Public Health says two unvaccinated River Homelink students have tested positive for the virus. Anyone who was at the school last Thursday between 8 in the morning and 3 in the afternoon may have been exposed. Health officials are working with Battleground Public Schools to identify staff and students who aren't protected from measles. Those people will be excluded from school, childcare, and other public settings for 3 weeks. If you think you've been exposed, you are urged to call your healthcare provider before going into a facility. Dane Vauder, FM News 101.
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6: Getting first word of a crash in Beaverton, southbound 217 approaching Walker Road. It's been a real grind in Portland all morning long. Southbound 5 slammed from Rosa Parks Way to 405. It's a big bottleneck. Northbound 205 from Highway 30 to Columbia Boulevard. In Woodburn, northeast French Prairie Road closed between Mahoney Road and River Road due to road work. Local and emergency vehicles will also have to detour on River Road to get around this road closure until November 30th at 5 p.m. From the KXL Traffic Center, I'm Steve Herrera.
7: At the KXL News Desk with your Thursday forecast, I'm Heather Roberts. A mix of sun and clouds with a high of 70 today, lows tonight in the mid-50s. Rain moves in overnight tonight and sticks around until midday Friday. Friday's high 61. We should stay dry through the weekend with temps in the mid-60s.

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0: The five stories we're watching today.
2: One, two, three, four, five. All right, number five. Overnight, a judge temporarily restored the press passes for CNN, MS Now, and Politico while the case moves forward. This is like watching the Berlin Wall fall down.
3: Gosh.
2: Number four, fewer than 40% of EV school buses bought with Biden-era EPA grants have been delivered.

0: State dinner. A developing nor'easter taking shape and aiming at New York and New England this weekend. Coastal flooding is the concern, along with heavy winds. 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
3: Traffic eastbound Sunset Highway from just after the zoo to the 405 merge. A logjam of traffic southbound 5 from Rosa Parksway to 405 due to the roadwork on southbound 5. Eastbound 8 clogged up from 219 to 217. That will cost you about 7 minutes. 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
5: 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Thank you very much for being here. Really do appreciate it. I'm Jamie Markley.
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12: Yo, man.
5: All right, you got a news update, David?
13: I do. Benjamin Netanyahu, Prime Minister of Israel, is speaking at the United Nations, and he had, well, some choice words for a bunch of people who walked out before his speech as he was getting up to the microphone.
5: Okay.
14: Before I begin, just a quick announcement. If there are any other moral cowards who haven't yet left this hall, please do so now. Thank you very much.
5: Whoa.
13: Go ahead. Well, he sort of added on to that later. Yes.
14: Now, you want to hear the ultimate irony? In defending itself, Israel is also defending many of the countries whose delegates just left this hall. In fact, I want you to know that many of their leaders even thank us privately for taking out Iran's nukes.
5: Wow, I bet they do.
12: Mm-hmm.
5: But they can't say it.
13: Well, no, of course not.

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6: A fresh accident in Clackamas has got your foot hitting the brakes westbound 212 at the Sunrise Highway. A couple lanes are blocked as a result. Be alert in Tigard, southbound 99W at Greenberg Road. There's a conked out vehicle. In Portland, the Fremont Bridge off-ramp at southbound 5 closed as part of the southbound 5 roadwork till October 16th. 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
1: Oh, I got this McLemore story.
17: Yeah, that was your number one story.
1: Yeah. McLemore, you know, he got booted off the Ed Sheeran tour because of his Free Palestine stuff.
17: Yeah.
1: Well, he's decided he's going to do a Free Palestine music tour.
17: Okay.
1: He's going to put some other like-minded musicians together, and they're going to go out on the road, and he's not going to make any money from it. They're going to give all the money to Palestinian relief funds.
17: Okay.
1: In other words, Hamas is going to take it all.
17: 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Roll it.
18: When the going gets tough.
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18: The dumb get

0: 5,000 in June. They've been on a long-term decline. 2 weeks ago, the number dropped back below 200,000 filings. Last week, it fell again to 197,000.
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3: I'm Grant MacHill, and the KXL and testing shows Oregon students are improving in math and English. Mitch Elliott reports.
4: Math scores are up 1.4%, English is up 0.8%, and science is up 0.6%. State School Superintendent Dr. Charlene Williams says improvement takes time.
5: While this year's results may not feel transformational on their own, sustained improvement year after year can fundamentally change outcomes and the trajectory for our scholars.
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9: Well, good news. The Max Orange and Yellow lines have resumed normal operations following an earlier disruption due to emergency vehicles blocking tracks near Union Station, Northwest 5th and Gleason. Also, a stalled vehicle, I-5 northbound down into Tualatin at Lower Boone's Ferry Road, has the left lane blocked. This report is service of the Crohn's and Colitis Foundation. 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From the KXL Traffic Center, I'm Michael Convery.
10: Heather Roberts at the KXL News Desk with your Thursday forecast. We'll see a mix of sun and clouds, but should stay mostly dry. High of 70 this afternoon, lows tonight in the mid-50s. We do expect rain to move in late tonight until Friday midday. Friday's high, 61.
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9: Welcome back, Lawrence, Lawrence and Joe. Well, the education test scores are in for the state of Oregon. Don't have them yet for Washington. And I got to tell you something.

0: Good news, earlier accident over in Clackamas on Highway 212 westbound, right near the Sunrise Highway, has now been cleared out of the way. Also, an earlier stall, I-5 northbound down into Tualatin near Lower Boone's Ferry Road, that also has been cleared. Do you need a diesel truck? 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From the KXL Traffic Center, I'm Michael Convery.
1: At the KXL News Desk with your Thursday forecast, I'm Heather Roberts. A mix of sun and clouds with a high of 70 today, lows tonight in the mid-50s. Rain moves in overnight tonight and sticks around until midday Friday. Friday's high 61. We should stay dry through the weekend with temps in the mid-60s.
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6: ABC News, I'm Michelle Franzen. Oil and fuel prices continue to go up as the U.S. war with Iran and blockade in the Strait of Hormuz chokes off shipping. Iranian-backed Houthis in Yemen, though, taking control of another key waterway. ABC's Ian Pannell explains.
7: On the other side of the Arabian Peninsula from the Strait of Hormuz, where so much shipping has already been disrupted by the U.S.-Israeli war with Iran, is the Bab el-Mandeb Strait. 15% of all global maritime trade passes through the Red Sea. Around 7% of the world's oil output heads south through this critical waterway.
6: Preps are underway along the East Coast as a nor'easter develops off the Carolina coast. It's taking aim at coastal areas all the way up to New England this weekend. Starbucks says it's planning to shutter 200.

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1: Heather Roberts at the KXL News Desk with your forecast. We'll see a mix of sun and clouds, but should stay mostly dry. High of 70 this afternoon, lows tonight in the mid-50s. We do expect rain to move in late tonight until Friday midday. Friday's high, 61.
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2: Welcome back to the Lars Larson Show. It's a pleasure to be with you. Millions in taxpayer money for daycares. And you say, Lars, you must be talking about Minneapolis like a year, year and a half, or 2 years ago. No, I'm talking about Seattle, Washington today. And the journalist, one of the journalists who's actually out in the field, on the ground, and this is why she's busier than all get out, is Katie Davis-Court, who's a Seattle-based investigative reporter and correspondent for the Post-Millennial. I follow her regularly on social media, and I highly recommend that. But I wanted to get her on, but she is so darn busy these days, but she's been nice enough to give us a few minutes of her time. Katie, welcome back to the program.
8: It's great to be here, Lars. Thanks for having me.
2: So you wrote this. Yeah, $40,000 to $70,000 per daycare is what I was finding in two small neighborhoods in the Seattle metro. And I was accused yesterday by the SEIU, I call those the purple-shirted thugs of unions, of conducting racist attacks on Americans. I take it these were neighborhoods of color, to use the woke terminology?
8: Yeah, can you believe that? So I investigated just two Seattle metro neighborhoods, one West Seattle, Rainier Beach, and then I also hit up Tukwila. And I investigated Somali Run because that was easy. After

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8: ABC News, I'm Michelle Franzen. As President Trump holds meetings with China's President Xi, Republicans are urging the president to take a stronger stance with Xi beyond diplomatic talks in tonight's state dinner, warning that China is an adversary and supporter of Iran. ABC's Karen Travers has more from the White House.
9: China is Iran's top trading partner. China is the largest buyer of Iranian oil. And we're also hearing from lawmakers who say that China has been supplying intelligence, satellite imagery to Iran that has led to the deaths of American soldiers. So these are all big issues that will be discussed. The president said yesterday he will be talking about the war with Iran with China's President Xi, but they have a long list of things on this agenda. Artificial intelligence and potential cooperation there, even as the president has acknowledged this is a real competition right now.
8: At the UN, a defiant Israeli Prime Minister Benjamin Netanyahu delivering his speech to world leaders, defending Israel's military operations in Gaza and against Iran and its proxies. Netanyahu says again, the survival of Israel is at stake following the October 7th attacks nearly 3 years ago that sparked the war on Hamas in Gaza and Hezbollah in Lebanon.
10: The eternity of Israel will not falter, and the reason is simple. We have no other choice.
8: Outside the UN, pro-Palestinian demonstrations taking place against Netanyahu, who is facing elections next month in Israel. Artificial intelligence top executives spoke at the UN Security Council yesterday about the dangers of AI and needed protections. Here's ABC's Elizabeth Schulze.
11: Just hours after the leaders of OpenAI and Anthropic made a plea to the United Nations for global cooperation to rein in AI, we learned about a concerning new incident. An AI agent did not follow human directions and hacked into Australia's health department website.
8: ABC's Elizabeth Schulze, you're listening to ABC News.
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0: I'm Grant MacHill in the KXL Newsroom. And leaders in Gresham say a relatively new city code has led to the closure of illegal massage operations across the city. Here's KXL's Tim Lance.
13: The city council overhauled its business licensing and inspection processes to target human trafficking at 7 massage parlors, according to Gresham's Jessica Harper.
14: We definitely saw things in these locations that would indicate sexual and illicit services being offered.
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14: Yeah, as of September 1st, those amendments went into place.
13: And they now block illegal operators from obtaining future licenses, plus add reflexology businesses to the oversight. Tim Lance, FM News 101.
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7: Northwest of Hillsborough out in Washington County, we've had a bad crash on Northwest Cornelia Shefflin Road today. It is shut down between Wren Road and Northwest Kirkman Road and likely will be closed for a while. 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From the KXL Traffic Center, I'm Michael Convery.
19: Roberts at the KXL News Desk with your Thursday forecast. We'll see a mix of sun and clouds, but should stay mostly dry. High of 70 this afternoon, lows tonight in the mid-50s. We do expect rain to move in late tonight until Friday midday. Friday's high, 61.
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7: Welcome back to the Lars Larson Show. Oregon's power bills may be going up because of a court order meant to protect salmon. 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And join me in welcoming Jeff Eager, former mayor of the city of Bend, attorney, political consultant, and writer at Oregon Roundup on Substack. Jeff, welcome back.
28: Good to be back, Lars.
7: Sounds like this is pretty much the fault of Tina Kotek, isn't it? Or am I being too generous in my blame sharing?
28: Well, she's the one that directed the state of Oregon to join the environmentalist lawsuit that is leading directly to an increase of 6.3% of the electricity rates that Oregonians are going to pay over the next 2 years. She's blaming Trump because Trump withdrew from a Biden agreement, which was essentially an agreement between a bunch of groups, including the Biden administration, that don't like the dams and want to tear out the Lower Snake River dams, and reduce on its own power generation from the dams. Trump properly, in my view, tore that up when he got it back into office. And so Kotec and the environmentalists sued to, again, restrict power generation in the dams.
7: Okay, so it's Trump's fault because they had a deal that would have cut power generation. And so this sounds very circular to me. Am I missing something here? Because the deal that Kotec was in with the enviros under the Biden administration was, we're going to tear out the Lower Snake River dams, cost the region 8% of its entire power generation, which is going to jack up rates. I mean, if you have less electricity, the cost of the electricity is going to go up. But suddenly, when Trump tears that deal up and says, no, we're not going to do that, all of a sudden now it's his fault that power rates are going up?
28: That's what Kotec's saying. Yes, that is.
7: She didn't have any problem with the truth, does she?
28: Well, it's true that Trump did tear up the deal, but if your goal is to have affordable electricity for Oregonians, the Biden deal was bad, and the Kotec and environmental lawsuit is bad. The hard part that Kotec has is she's out there on social media and elsewhere saying how important she thinks it is that electricity rates are low for Oregonians.
7: She doesn't actually believe that, does she? Does she actually believe that, Jeff? Or is that, I mean, in the same way that Barack Obama once said, we're going to have $8 gasoline. And now that we've got gasoline that's not even that $8, the Democrats are all fit to be tied, right?
28: I think she believes it to the degree it causes a political problem for her. But her actions are completely contrary to maintaining low electricity rates in Oregon.
7: And by the way, the thing that this judge or the judge is ordering be done, is there any proof or history that shows that what they've ordered done is actually going to protect the salmon?
28: That's highly disputed, and I'm no scientist, Lars, as you know, but the power companies say it doesn't make much of a difference at all. The environmentalists say the increased spill makes a big difference for juvenile salmon. One thing that we do know is that after Judge Simon's order, they started spilling more water, the parties had to run back to court to modify the order because the increased spill was harming adult salmon and making it too hard for them to get up the river. So they had to run back in and modify it and actually reduce the spills in some circumstances that Kotec and the environmentalists had just won. So I think it's there's less certainty in the science than what we might be led to believe.
7: I'm talking to Jeff Eager, who's the former mayor of Bend, political consultant. You can find him at Oregon Roundup on Substack. So does anybody realize on the left the craziness of allowing judges and lawyers to run something that is supposed to be a science-based operation, and that never works out well?
28: I think that they're good with it as long as the judges and the lawyers keep doing what they want them to do. So I think they're fine with it then. If a judge rules against them, they're going to have a big problem with it.
7: So at this point, they're going to go back and cause the higher power rates, and Tina Kotek's running for re-election on that. I mean, she's already got a world of hurt coming at her because of the labor unions and everything else, and her failure on just about every public policy issue. And now, why isn't Christine Drazen running ads saying your power bills are going up and Tina Kotek's to blame?
28: I don't know, Lars. Maybe those are yet to come.
7: I would hope so, but then, you know, aren't the ballots going out just in the next couple of weeks?
28: They are, and at least from my vantage point, the affordability issue is a big one in this cycle, and this story is directly on point with a

0: We've had a tragic fatal accident out northwest of Hillsboro this afternoon. It has Northwest Cornelia Shefflin Road shut down both directions between Northwest Wren Road and Northwest Kirkman Road, and it likely will be shut down for a while. 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
1: At the KXL News Desk with your Thursday forecast, I'm Heather Roberts. A mix of sun and clouds with a high of 70 today, lows tonight in the mid-50s. Rain moves in overnight tonight and sticks around until midday Friday. Friday's high 61. We should stay dry through the weekend with temps in the mid-60s.
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4: Hey, welcome back to the Lars Larson Show. Well, El Salvador, believe it or not, El Salvador is now offering tax breaks to get its citizens, illegal aliens who've come to America, to get them to come back from the United States and go back to El Salvador. Is this reverse migration story being ignored by the mainstream media because it doesn't fit the conventional narrative? Let's get into the

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5: ABC News, I'm Michelle Franzen. Days after a grand jury found no criminal charges were warranted in the death of Nolan Wells, the family of the Mississippi teen releasing the state medical examiner's autopsy report. Wells died during a 4th of July boating trip with friends. Here's ABC's Aaron Katursky.
6: The autopsy makes clear his body was found in the water off Horn Island. It supports the notion of an accidental drowning, but the autopsy report said cause and manner are best left undetermined. And that's been what the family has been saying over the last several days after the grand jury concluded they couldn't really figure it out either, that it seemed like an accidental drowning. There was no evidence of a crime.
5: Attorneys for the Wells family say examination of the teen's cell phone raises more questions. At the White House, President Trump and China's president held talks for roughly 2 hours today, talks on trade and Iran at the top of the agenda. Tonight, the White House rolling out the red carpet again for a state dinner. This is ABC News.
7: It's a little outside of our area, but worth noting that I-84, if you're headed out into the gorge this afternoon, it is closed both directions in between our

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7: Dropping a Portland truth bomb.
8: My favorite thing about living in Portland is no matter how many fentanyl overdoses happen, no matter how many tents get set up, you can't blame black people for that.
7: Back to Lars.
9: A Mexican illegal immigrant with an extensive criminal history went on to say he should have killed more cops.
10: I will wake up soon and I will kill more.
11: I will kill more. Imagine that. Illegal aliens in the state of California. And what I'd like to talk about is the Democrats in California seem to be trying to make it as easy as possible for illegal aliens to live in their state and obviously to kill in their state. Kenneth Shrupp is an investigative reporter with City Journal, and he joins me now. Mr. Shrupp, welcome to the program.
12: Hey, Lars. It's a pleasure to be on.
11: I was kind of stunned by the story you wrote about California and welfare in general, because the amount comes down to $500 million a day that's spent in the state of California on all forms of welfare.
12: Yeah, that's all forms of welfare in general for, you know, both the general population and illegals, yes.
11: Even though under federal law, are those illegal aliens, I call them by the, you know, the term in the law, illegal aliens, are they entitled to receive any kind of welfare at all?
12: Federally funded welfare, they're not supposed to be receiving. Of course, they can claim it on behalf of their U.S.-born children. And, of course, California has gone out of its way to create a parallel welfare system that is funded by state taxpayer dollars to provide benefits that would normally only be accessible to citizens and legal immigrants. So Medi-Cal, for example, we're spending over $10 billion a year covering somewhere over 1 million illegal immigrants. We don't really know how many, but the numbers are just shocking.
11: And do you think that the average Californian understands that the reason California has notoriously

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8: ABC News, I'm Michelle Franzen. During a state visit, China's President Xi says his country and the U.S. can build on President Trump's visit to China earlier this year, including goals to strengthen communication. ABC's Karen Travers says after meetings today, there is a state dinner.
9: Tonight is the state dinner, which the president has said is the hottest ticket in town. Only about 100 people that will be attending that here at the White House. Tech leaders, business leaders, cabinet secretaries, and government officials. The president said that tomorrow he and Xi Jinping will go to the National Archives, where they will have a chance to look at the Constitution. Also be a notable event, given everything that is happening right now with this press coverage situation.
8: The freedom of the press being tested during the state visit by China's leader after a federal judge ruled 3 media outlets banned by the president last week should have their full access reinstated. Some members of the media impacted reported they still have not been granted access this morning. The judge ordering the Trump administration to explain why it had not complied with the order. Here's ABC's Mary Bruce.
10: This morning, a lawyer for the 3 media organizations calling this a, quote, strong ruling vindicating freedom of the press, due process, and the rule of law. This move is just temporary, however, allowing them to regain access while litigation proceeds.
8: A developing storm off the Carolinas is expected to become a full-blown nor'easter this weekend. Coastal flood alerts are in effect, stretching from North Carolina and the Jersey Shore up to New England.
10: 50-mile-per-hour wind gusts, and I think the winds, that's where it gets the same from, a nor'easter. We're seeing these northeast winds drive into places like Poughkeepsie, New York City, Atlantic City, Boston, and Newport, taking some of the brunt of this system when it comes to the waves. Places like Bar Harbor and Portland, Maine, not remaining unscathed. Heavy rain and some pretty gusty winds as well.
8: ABC's meteorologist Samara Theodore. Moderate to major flooding also possible due to onshore flow and high surf that will combine with Saturday's full moon. 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
0: I'm Grant MacHill, and the KX and a school in Battleground has been identified as a recent measles exposure site. Here's KXL's Dane Vauder.
12: Clark County Public Health says two unvaccinated River Homelink students have tested positive for the virus. Anyone who was at the school last Thursday between 8 in the morning and 3 in the afternoon may have been exposed. Health officials are working with Battleground Public Schools to identify staff and students who aren't protected from measles. Those people will be excluded from school, childcare, and other public settings for 3 weeks. If you think you've been exposed, you are urged to call your healthcare provider before going into a facility. Dane Vauder, FM News 101.
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16: CCB number 71878.
17: I-84 westbound, some heavy traffic out of the Hollywood District down to the I-5 merge. We're seeing delays I-205 southbound this afternoon, headed down across the Glen Jackson Bridge and then south of I-84 towards Division Powell. This report is service of unbound.org. 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
18: Heather Roberts at the KXL News Desk. With your Thursday, we'll see a mix of sun and clouds, but should stay mostly dry. High of 70 this afternoon, lows tonight in the mid-50s. We do expect rain to move in late tonight until Friday midday. Friday's high, 61.
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1: Hey, welcome back to Lars Larson Show. It's a pleasure to be with you. I'm glad to get to your phone calls and emails. I want you to consider this. Should you get unemployment benefits if you are a worker who chose to go on strike? Now, my answer to that has always been no. The state of Washington said yes, though. And they said, we're going to make it so that people who go on strike, in other words, unionized workers who decide to walk off the job. And if somebody says, well, Lars, you can't just pick on the unionized workers. Yeah, I can, because I'd ask you this. How does any other worker go on strike? You say, well, I guess you could walk in and tell the boss, give me a raise or I'm not coming to work tomorrow. You're one-man strike. Without a bargaining unit, you don't have a strike. And without a union, you don't have a bargaining unit, which means that all of these people are unionized workers. So what happens if and when 17,000 Boeing workers go on strike? And all of them are fairly readily eligible for unemployment benefits. They didn't lose their job. They walked out of their job. They are not looking for a job because they have a job to go back to. So are they entitled to unemployment? I don't believe they are. And I don't believe that Elizabeth New thinks they're entitled to it either. She is

0: Got a vehicle fire up on the Glen Jackson Bridge, I-205 southbound. Left lane is blocked. Looks like a camper or a motorhome that caught fire. Again, fire crews are on the scene. So again, the left lane blocked, 205 south, backing it up into Vancouver. Northbound I-205, the left lane is blocked as well. Across from the accident, a lot of smoke in the area. So northbound I-205 is slow back towards I-84. I-5 southbound is backed up from Lombard down to the closure there at the Fremont Bridge. From the KXL Traffic Center, I'm Michael Convery.
1: At the KXL News Desk with your Thursday forecast. A mix of sun and clouds with a high of 70 today. Lows tonight in the mid-50s. Rain moves in overnight tonight and sticks around until midday Friday. Friday's high 61. We should stay dry through the weekend with temps in the mid-60s.
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2: ABC News, I'm Michelle Franzen. Following meetings at the White House between President Trump and President Xi from China, the White House will host a state dinner in honor of China's leader and his wife tonight. Here's ABC's Karen Travers.
3: He's getting a lot of pushback from lawmakers right now, Democrats and Republicans, who say that the president should be putting pressure on China because of the close ties that China has with Iran as their biggest trading partner, as the biggest purchaser of Iranian oil, that if they really want to put the squeeze on Iran to make a deal and end this war, doing it through China is the way to do it.
2: A developing nor'easter off the coast of the Carolinas taking aim at the Northeast and New England this weekend. The start times for the weekend Red Sox and Cubs games at Fenway Park have been adjusted to avoid the storms. Residents, meantime, in New Mexico dealing with flash flooding from back-to-back storms this week. Burn-scarred communities near Rudioso are hardest hit. On Wall Street today, stocks ending mixed. This is ABC News.
4: Earlier, truck fire I-205 southbound on the Glen Jackson Bridge has been put out, but emergency crews still have two left lanes blocked down at the south end. That jams it up solid all the way back into Vancouver. Across the rail, northbound I-205, the left lane is blocked too, so we're backed up towards I-84. This report, a service of Mothers Against Drunk Driving. 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From the KXL Traffic Center, I'm Michael Convery.
5: Heather Roberts at the KXL News Desk with your Thursday forecast. We'll see a mix of sun and clouds, but should stay mostly dry. High of 70 this afternoon, lows tonight in the mid-50s. We do expect rain to move in late tonight until Friday midday. Friday's high.

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6: Hey, welcome back to the program. It's a pleasure to be with you. America's long-term borrowing costs have just hit a level that America hasn't seen in more than 20 years. Who's going to end up paying for it, and exactly what is this going to do to our economic prospects? I thought we'd ask a couple of questions of Dr. Peter Earle, who's a senior director of research at the American Institute for Economic Research and a former Wall Street trader. Dr. Earle, welcome back to the program.
7: Good to talk to you. How's everything going?
6: It's going well, except for this. I mean, I'd love to see people be able to refinance their houses and get less expensive money, both businesses and individuals. How bad is this situation when I give that stat that this is the first time in 20 years that U.S. borrowing costs have been this high?
7: Well, I mean, it's a reason for Americans to pay attention, but the high yield by itself isn't really evidence of a crisis. The thing is, though, that those high yields and treasury bonds are being, basically bonds are being sold and it's pushing the rates up on those. That's going to eventually filter through to credit cards, to mortgage rates, and everything else. So if we don't feel it now, we will eventually.
6: And it's at 5.444%. I didn't know it went to triple digits, but it's climbed 3 basis points to that point. But that's the borrowing rate at which our federal government is borrowing to finance our debt, right?
7: Yeah, that's right. And what it means is that, of course, right now the debt service, which means the government's monies that have to be paid out to bondholders, whether they're American insurance companies or they're foreign nations, whatever they are that hold the bonds, right now that's over $1.2 trillion, which is the second largest budget item in the government budget.
6: Yeah, and so how do we end up fixing this problem?
7: Well, there's a couple of things that could be done. The first would be to just spend a little bit less and all that sort of thing. We could also try to pay some of those bonds down. That would be helpful. But, I mean, really the biggest thing right now is I think what we need to do is we really need to get a lid on spending, and we really need to start to live within our means, because as we have $40 trillion worth of debt, you know, even a small move from, like, say, 4.9 to 5.2%, that becomes a huge amount of money going out the door. And every American who pays taxes should be thinking about what else could that $1.2 trillion be doing, preferably in my pocket. But if we had to have the government spend, there's a lot better things to do than be sending it out to people around the world.
6: And by the way, Dr. Earle, when you say we need to get our spending under control, you mean the government, our government needs to get its spending, because individuals can spend or not spend. But when the government spends money, then that's what's running.

0: Well, good news. Earlier vehicle fire, 205 southbound on the Glen Jackson Bridge, has been cleared off of the shoulder, but it was there for a while, so we still have a huge backup coming in from Vancouver just after Mill Plain Boulevard all the way across the Glen Jackson Bridge. Southbound I-5 is slow from Lombard down towards the Fremont, where, of course, I-5 is closed. At Oregon Gun Law, we are attorneys who are just as enthusiastic about your rights to carry a firearm as you are. 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From the KXL Traffic Center, I'm Michael Convery.
1: At the KXL News Desk with your Thursday forecast, I'm Heather Roberts. A mix of sun and clouds with a high of 70 today, lows tonight in the mid-50s. Rain moves in overnight tonight and sticks around until midday Friday. Friday's high 61. We should stay dry through the weekend with temps in the mid-60s.
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2: Hey, welcome back to the Lars Larson Show. At the beginning of the hour, we were talking about the fact that in Washington State, if you are part of a union and your union goes on strike, even though you have not lost your job, you are not jobless, and you are not looking for a job, that you are entitled all the same to unemployment payments. And now, apparently, the U.S. Department of Employment has said, well, you have to officially look for a job. And I got this response from Michelle, who writes in, Lars, I'm an employer. There is nothing more frustrating than hiring when you have the added bonus of people on unemployment applying for your job with no intent to actually go to work for you. It just wastes your time and money. So there is no benefit to subjecting striking workers to this rule. I understand there's no benefit, but there's no sense in allowing people who are on strike to collect unemployment. Because when do you get unemployment? When you have lost your job. Has a striking worker lost his or her job? He is not. He's not out of a job. Does he have a job he can go back to? Yes, he does. And he knows he'll be going back to it at the end of the strike. So does it make any sense to let them collect unemployment? It does not. And it's an additional cost and one more reason why big employers can say, not interested in going to the Pacific Northwest states like Oregon and Washington. Let's go to Dean. Hey, Dean, thanks for listening on the Radio Northwest Network. What's on your mind today?
11: Oh, yeah. Back in the 80s, I lived in Israel, and we had a name for United Nations peacekeepers that were in southern Lebanon. We called them the United Nothings.
2: It doesn't surprise me. They're really not worth much, are they? The UN peacekeepers.
11: No, they're not.
2: So-called.
11: They're useless.
2: Yeah.
11: Yeah, they're totally useless. They're not allowed to fire or anything like that. They're just standing there doing nothing. So.
2: And by the way, do you know, Dean, the only time the UN is allowed to send so-called UN peacekeepers in is when both sides of a dispute agree to invite them in.
11: Oh, yeah.
2: So in other words, when both sides in a war say it would be okay if the UN sent some people in to the middle of this dispute, if you've got that kind of agreement, then you don't have much of a dispute, do you?
11: No, you don't. In fact, despite the fact that the peacekeepers were there in southern Lebanon, the PLO were still sending rockets over on top of us. I mean, I lived up in, I was a kibbutznik up in northeastern Israel, Kibbutz Dan to be exact.
2: Yep.
11: And, we got so tired of it that we actually invaded Lebanon and created the security zone there in southern Lebanon as a result of that. So.
2: Well, by the way, one of the things that is wrong with the UN, in addition to all the other things, is, do you know what UNRWA is? The UN
11: Yes,
2: works.
11: I do.
2: Yeah, and when Gaza, when the attack was made October 7th, 3 years ago, the world found out that an awful lot of the Hamas terrorists were on the payroll.

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6: Due to an earlier truck fire, 205 southbound remains pretty slow coming out of Vancouver, Mill Plain Boulevard, all the way across the Glen Jackson Bridge. The truck that was on fire is off to the left shoulder down near Airport Way. I-5 northbound to Vancouver is slow from Lombard up to the interstate. 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From the KXL Traffic Center, I'm Michael Convery.
7: Heather Roberts at the KXL News Desk with your Thursday forecast. We'll see a mix of sun and clouds, but should stay mostly dry. High of 70 this afternoon, lows tonight in the mid-50s. We do expect rain to move in late tonight until Friday midday. Friday's high, 61.
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4: Welcome back to the Lars Larson Show. It's Conspiracy Theory Thursday, and we got a couple of things breaking today. A few hours ago, a federal judge ordered that those three runaway members of the media, CNN, MS Now, and Politico, they have to get their official badges back for the White House. So they won a temporary win over President Donald Trump, who said, you're going to lose what is called your hard pass. And that is the pass that allowed them to get into the White House. Now, the media could still ask for day passes to be able to get in, but they were bound and determined. And apparently the courts have decided you've got a property interest once you get that pass. I don't entirely understand the legal logic behind that, but they are getting it back. MS Now, CNN, Politico, they're getting their hard passes back because a judge decided they were likely to prevail long term in that court case. Although I don't think this is the kind of thing that Donald Trump is going to give up on, unless all he wanted to do was send a single message to those news organizations. If you've decided that you're going to lie about me and lie in the stories that you tell the American public, I'm going to send you a message. At the very least, I think he got his message across. I also want to tell you about a very sad development, and that is about an hour ago, we found out that one of the people who was gravely wounded more than 2 years ago, July 13, 2024, shot by that sniper who tried to take the life of Donald Trump. Well, the man who was wounded, and he was gravely wounded more than 2 years ago on July 13, 2024, Jim Copenhaver. He was badly wounded. He was 74 then. He has passed away. He was 76 at the time of his death, and we just learned of the

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5: ABC News, I'm Michelle Franzen. Tonight at the White House, President Trump and the First Lady are hosting a state dinner in honor of China's president and his wife. The U.S. visit drawing bipartisan criticism from lawmakers who say China is Iran's top trading partner and supporter as the war drags on. China's leader at the White House, President Trump greeting President Xi today and met behind closed doors earlier. Republican Senator Rick Scott of Florida says he hopes the president took a tougher tone in meetings today.
6: I mean, I understand that, you know, Trump has to be diplomatic, but she's a despicable person that is killing us with fentanyl, building a military to try to defeat us.
5: A developing nor'easter taking shape and aim at New York and New England this weekend. Coastal flooding, a concern, along with heavy winds from the North Carolinas to New England. An FDA advisory panel has endorsed a blood test that can be used to screen for signs of dozens of different types of cancer. The Galleri test cannot diagnose those specific cancers. Michelle Franzen, ABC News.
7: Still have Stark Street closed down over on the east side in between Southeast 97th and I-205. Again, it's due to police activity. And we still have a closure of Cornelia Shefflin Road northwest of Hillsborough due to a bad crash earlier today. It's closed off between Northwest Wren Road and Northwest Sussbauer Road. I-5 southbound delays from right about Lombard down to the closure there at the Fremont Bridge. From the KXL Traffic Center, I'm Michael Convery.
8: I'm Heather Roberts at the KXL News Desk with your Thursday forecast. We'll see a mix of sun and clouds, but should stay mostly dry. High of 70 this afternoon, lows tonight in the mid-50s. We do expect rain to move in late tonight until Friday midday. Friday's high, 61.
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0: Batavia, Illinois, 2:40 in the morning. A woman sees a flashlight and a shadow outside her window. 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
2: Still looking at heavy traffic on I-205 southbound coming out of Vancouver down across the Glen Jackson Bridge due to some earlier trouble. Oregon gun law, your right to own a gun must be protected by someone on your side. 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From the KXL Traffic Center, I'm Michael Convery.
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0: Hey, welcome back to the Lars Larson Show. It's a pleasure to be with you.

0: the digital landscape, but the advancement of AI is just further necessitating that. And I mean, right now, you can't depend on Congress. So it's really states that are having to lead the way.
1: Annie, look, I realize when I started talking about Congress being a bunch of old guys, I'm an old guy too, but I'm talking to Annie Chestnut Taylor from the Heritage Foundation. When I swear half the people in the U.S. Congress can't figure out how to work their smartphone. Is that really the group that's going to be competent at managing and putting up guardrails for something as complicated as AI?
0: Yeah, I mean, you're going to have to hope that they have really tech-savvy staff who understand it and write it for them. But no, we don't put all your eggs in the basket for them, but we still need to put pressure on them. I think we need to keep putting political pressure on them to do something. And I think that's why Trump finally announced this AI force, because he was saying it was a hoax, but I think there's been such strong pressure. I mean, over 65% of Americans are concerned with AI and are pushing back on a lot of the data center build out. And so I think he, you know, got the message that he needs to do something. And so his start is the AI czar and AI force. Still not really sure what that will be, but I mean, the AI czar is a good start, because at least they can.
1: Annie, the other thing I'd love to see is I'd love to see President Trump and his family get out of AI investments, because it's a bit much to expect a president and a president I've backed to go out and say, well, we're going to control this technology. But by the way, my family and I are all invested in the success of the technology. So excuse me for a moment if I don't entirely believe that he's going to regulate those kinds of things. That's Annie Chestnut Tudor, who's at the Heritage Foundation and the Center for Technology and the Human Person. Hey, you might not remember every time you toss and turn and then wake up too hot, but your body always does. And that's why you wake up tired before your day even starts. 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
4: 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I'm Brett Recamp.
5: And I'm Tim Lance. It's 4 o'clock right now. And here are some of the stories we're working on for you today.
4: Oregon's Department of Education praises newly released test scores, while a state audit shows more oversight is needed for a high school graduation program.
5: Washington's forest management needs an overhaul. That's according to the man who manages the forests.
4: The Mariners' postseason chances are hanging on by a thread. Judah Newby joins us in sports at 4:15.
5: Those stories and more in about 90 seconds from now here at 4:01. You're going to get traffic and weather. We do those together on the ones. We'll start with Michael Convery in the traffic center. Michael, good afternoon.
6: Hey, good afternoon, Tim. 205 southbound is pretty slow moving down across the Glen Jackson Bridge. Again, we had an earlier truck fire on the bridge. That was quite a while ago, but boy, it was a nasty one. So we're still pretty slow coming out of Vancouver all the way down past Airport Way. I-84 westbound is slow from inside of 82nd Avenue down to the I-5 merge. Westbound Sunset, some delays out past Cedar Hills Boulevard. Inbound, about 18 minutes to get from Hillsborough all the way into downtown. 217 northbound slows up through Tigard, north of 99 towards Greenberg Road. 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From the KXL Traffic Center, I'm Michael Convery.
4: Michael, thank you. Now your KXL forecast. So this evening, cloudy with a decent chance of a shower on into the overnight and morning hours. 55 for your low. Rain showers early tomorrow on your Friday with a little bit of sunshine later. 63 tomorrow. Saturday, partly cloudy, dry. 65 for your afternoon high. Right now, we are sitting at 68 in Gresham, Vancouver, 67, 69 in Salem.
5: 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Cozy fall temps are definitely here. Is your furnace ready, though, for the first freeze? 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Scheduled today at Integrity Air.
4: 4:02. Breaking news this afternoon. Dozens of police officers have responded to a reported shooting in southeast Portland near Mall 205. The initial call came in just after 2 o'clock, and Stark Street is closed in both directions near 97th Avenue. No other details have been released, but Portland police are providing an update this afternoon.
5: Yeah, and certainly we'll keep an eye on that for you. Meantime, Oregon public school students showed improved test scores last year with a 1.4% increase in math, and English was up 0.8%. Science scores were up 0.6%.
4: But a new audit by the Secretary of State's office reveals Oregon's Department of Education isn't doing enough oversight of the high school success program passed by voters in 2016.
7: Secretary of State Tobias Reed says Oregon's Department of Education needs to do more to implement recommendations made by his office in 2024.
8: The agency has made progress on most of them, and the deadlines are still ahead. But it missed one important step, reporting to lawmakers this year on what's working and where the program still faces challenges.
7: Of the 8 recommendations, auditors found only one was fully implemented, with 5 partially fulfilled. 2 others still need to be addressed. Mitch Elliott, FM News 101.
5: Well, Salem joins Hillsborough and Woodburn this week in imposing a moratorium on data center developments, with other cities and counties considering similar bans. Oregon Congressman Cliff Bentz says he supports those local decisions, but as KXL's Heather Roberts reports, the Republican also believes the facilities are important.
9: Representative Bentz admits data center decisions must balance local needs, including electricity rates.
10: And there's all kinds of, I'll call them hurdles, standards, things, and opportunities for local communities.
9: But he says everyone relies on data centers, even if you don't realize it.
10: It's happening so fast. And so in Congress, I'm on the right committee, Commerce, Manufacturing, and Technology Subcommittee, to try to address these issues. And I would just say to people, for goodness sakes, send me your thoughts, not angry, outraged. I get enough of that. I need careful, clear thinking.
9: Heather Roberts, FM News 101.
4: Changes are on the table for how the state of Washington manages its forests. KXL's Grant McHale reports.
11: The current system is broken. That's according to Washington Commissioner of Public Lands, Dave Upthegrove.
12: Today, our financial system and our state laws recognize the value of these forests only as lumber. They do not adequately recognize the value of the carbon they store. They do not adequately recognize the habitat and biodiversity they sustain.
11: And so he's calling on lawmakers to act this upcoming session.
12: To give DNR clear authority to participate in Washington's regulatory carbon market.
11: He says he'll also ask for substantial state investment in forest conservation. Grant McHill, FM News 101.
5: One of Oregon's most popular state parks is one step closer to a water treatment upgrade. As KXL's Noah Friedman reports, the wells are a critical source for the Silver Falls Lodge and the Visitor Center.
13: The Oregon State Parks and Recreation Commission approved over $1 million to build new wells at Silver Falls State Park. Around 1.5 million people visit the park each year, and as Parks Development Manager Kate Portia says, it needs an upgrade.
14: These wells produce the water necessary to support the park. That's an average of 72,000 gallons a day during peak season.
13: The project is expected to be complete next July. Noah Friedman, FM News 101.
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4: 4:10 now, and you are listening to Portland's Afternoon News, and we are live from the Swickard Studio. Brett Recamp there. I'm Tim Lance, and we have your top stories.
5: The Hillsboro hop season is over, but the team's new ballpark won't be dormant this weekend.
4: Oregon's showdown with USC will come down to the quarterbacks, we're told. Judah Newby has sports for you coming up at 4:15.
5: Dolly Parton worked with music artists of all kinds. Proof positive coming up during entertainment news at 4:27.
4: 4:11 currently. You get traffic and weather together on the ones. Michael Convery following the traffic for you this afternoon. There is a crash in southwest Portland.
6: Has an accident over on Beaverton Hillsdale Highway right as you approach Shoals Ferry Road. Reportedly a head-on collision. Police and fire responding to that. That's a little bit to the east of Jesuit High School over in southwest Portland. I-5 southbound as you leave downtown. Again, not too bad. Some scattered snowing off the lower deck of the Markham Bridge. Farther down the line, delays just after Nyberg Road into Wallaton, headed into Wilsonville. 205 northbound is pretty lined up before Stafford Road. Again, about 16 minutes today to get from the I-5 merge all the way up across the Abernathy Bridge through Oregon City. Southbound I-205, again, due in part to some earlier trouble. We're still pretty slow coming down across the Glen Jackson Bridge past I-84 towards Division and Powell. From the KXL Traffic Center, I'm Michael Convery.
5: Forecast time now for the Portland metro area. Well, rain showers likely overnight show nothing heavy duty, but definitely some showers. And in the morning, we do start off with rain showers on Friday with a little bit of sunshine later in the day. Saturday does look dry, as does Sunday. Mid-60s for the weekend. Right now, it is 68 in Battleground, Troutdale 67, Beaverton 68 degrees.
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5: It is now 4:12. We start off with breaking news. Police activity has much of the area around Southeast 97th and Stark closed. Mike Benner with Portland Police says a wanted suspect was located in the area right around 2 o'clock when shots were fired.
7: The wanted subject, an adult male, is deceased here at the scene. I can also share that a Portland Police Bureau canine was wounded in this shooting and transported to two different hospitals, animal hospitals, for care. And unfortunately, we lost our canine.
5: Portland Police Chief Bob Day is planning to speak with the media at 5 o'clock.
4: Okay, we'll keep you updated. Oregon's Secretary of State has received several complaints about Portland Police Chief Bob Day. Four complaints were filed with the Elections Division this week, claiming the chief violated state law that prohibits public employees from campaigning on the job. Last week, Chief Day issued a statement saying he's lost confidence in City Councilor Mitch Green after controversial social media posts surfaced from Green. Now, Green is running for re-election in November. Each of the complaints ask the state to investigate. A spokesperson for the Secretary of State's office tells KXL News officials have not yet determined whether they will open that investigation.
5: Southbound I-5 remains closed in North Portland as the Oregon Department of Transportation completes a major renovation project on the aging freeway. ODOT's Rose Gerber says crews poured the first new concrete this morning.
8: We are on schedule. We've built, you know, a robust cushion into that 5 weeks that we are planning for, and we hope to still open up early if we can.
5: City transportation officials are pleased with the number of people opting to take mass transit. During the first week of the closure, the Max Yellow Line saw 18,000 more riders. A similar project is planned for the northbound side of I-5 in the Rose Quarter next summer.
4: The Hillsboro Hops are about to trade baseball for rock and roll. The band Chicago plays the first concert at the team's new ballpark on Friday night.
9: The entire Hops organization pretty excited about tomorrow night's show. President and GM K.L. Wambacher says that's with good reason. The team designed the ballpark with concerts in mind.
10: It's easy to design a ballpark. It's harder to design a concert venue. So we wanted to design a concert venue we could play baseball in instead of trying to fit a concert into a baseball venue.
9: He says the dugouts will serve as bars and fans can watch from seats on the field. Wambacher hopes this show will lead to 5 or 10 concerts a year. There are tickets still available for tomorrow night. Reporting from Hillsboro, John Eric Smith, FM News 101.
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4: As is often the case when it comes to football, Oregon's showdown with USC looks like it's going to come down to the quarterbacks. From the KXL Sports Desk, Judah Newby.
11: Dante Moore, not trying to make this game any bigger than what it is.
12: Just another game, nameless, faceless opponent. Worry about ourselves, execute our plays. And that's all we can control.
11: Well, there's a lot at stake for Oregon and USC for staying in the college football playoff race. USC quarterback Jaden Maiava.
13: Yeah, it's through the roof. You know, like any other week, we're ready to go out there and compete.
11: Both quarterbacks putting up strong numbers to start the year, but who would you rather have? Josh Pate on ESPN.
14: Here's an answer that I didn't think I would give you a month ago.
15: Yeah.
14: If you told me Dante Moore, Jaden Maiava facing off in this game, I didn't think I would be siding with Jaden Maiava. He's just flat out been better quarterback this year. Didn't think I'd say it, but that's where we are right now. So I think USC will win the game.
11: Ducks are favored by a field goal. Beavers play another game in the state of Texas, visiting UTEP Saturday night at Sun Bowl Stadium. Beavs are 2-1 in their Sun Bowl history, but this is their first time playing a regular season game there. Mariners technically not eliminated from the playoffs just yet. They walked off the Astros in 10 innings last night, 6-5 on Josh Naylor's base hit. M's are 4 games back of Houston and Texas in the division. They need both those teams to lose the rest of their games, while themselves need to sweep their 4-game series with the Angels starting tonight. And the NFL has fined 49ers fullback Kyle Juszczyk $14,926 for, quote, engaging in offensive demonstrations. According to the league, Juszczyk violated a rule when he did a, quote, imitation of chugging a beer after a big play against the Dolphins. Juszczyk says he's already appealed the fine, claiming he's done the celebration for years and he's drinking juice, which is his nickname, adding, quote, I don't even drink beer. With sports at 15 and 45, I'm Judah Newby, FM News 101.
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16: From ABC News, I'm Dave Packer. China's President Xi to be the guest of honor at a White House state dinner tonight. Ahead of that, President Trump met about 2 hours with the Chinese leader. The visit just a bit too friendly for some in Congress.
17: He's getting a lot of pushback from lawmakers right now, Democrats and Republicans, who say that the president should be putting pressure on China because of the close ties that China has with Iran as their biggest trading partner, as the biggest purchaser of Iranian oil, that if they really want to put the squeeze on Iran to make a deal and end this war, doing it through China is the way to do it.
16: ABC's Karen Travers. Millions on alert right now as a powerful nor'easter is set to bring heavy rain and wind to the East Coast this weekend. The storm already taking shape in the Atlantic, expected to lash communities from the Carolinas to New England. ABC's Anthony Johnson is at the Jersey Shore.
18: The big concern here is going to be flooding, beach erosion. Those are the issues that normally hit these barrier islands along the Jersey shoreline. So officials have been really working at encouraging people to go ahead and get prepared for the storm right now. Officials are watching this storm. They're paying very close attention to it.
16: In New York City, protesters gathered outside the UN today as Israeli Prime Minister Benjamin Netanyahu delivered his speech to the General Assembly. There was also a protest inside the building. Scores of diplomats streamed out of the hall in protest as soon as he began approaching the podium. Convicted felon and Theranos founder Elizabeth Holmes will soon be leaving federal prison for an Austin, Texas halfway house. The move expected in August of next year. Holmes is currently serving a 10-year sentence for defrauding investors with false claims about blood testing technology she reported to prison in May of 2023. Two Federal Reserve policymakers stated today that the central bank will likely need to raise interest rates again to cool the economy. You're listening to ABC News.
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2: Oregon's lone Republican congressman wants local communities to retain control over data center development decisions.
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2: And Norton seems to be into GoDaddy, if you will. 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We'll explain all of that for you in business news at 426.
1: Sounds like a soap opera.
2: It does, and a little complicated.
1: 421 now. Traffic and weather together are on the ones. Let's check in with Michael Convery about Stark Street and an update there.
3: Well, as you guys have been mentioning, we had some police activity over near Mall 205 earlier this afternoon. Stark Street is still shut down between 99th and I-205. You could use perhaps Market Street as an alternate to get around that closure. Likely going to be shut down for a while. I-5 northbound to Vancouver is slow from North Portland, right about Rosa Parks Way, headed up towards the Interstate Bridge. Sunset Highway inbound, delays moving in through the Tannisbourne area, then again headed up over Sylvan down to 405. Still have that injury crash over in southwest Portland at Beaverton Hillsdale Highway as you approach Shoals Ferry Road. Again, that's just to the east of Jesuit High School. 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From the KXL Traffic Center, I'm Michael Convery.
2: Michael, thanks for the update. Now the KXL forecast, and yeah, looks like that rain is heading our way. Cloudy with a good chance for some rain later on tonight. The overnight low should be about 55. You get rain showers on your Friday morning, and then a little bit of sunshine later in the day, a high of 63. Saturday and Sunday will be dry with highs in the mid to upper 60s, but also partly cloudy. At PDX, it's cloudy and 71 right now. Downtown Portland, we're looking at 68 degrees.
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3: It's 426, and this is Portland's Afternoon News. 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
4: A late rally left Wall Street with mixed results today. The Dow Jones Industrial Average lost 161 points, ending the day at 51,350. The NASDAQ was up 3 points. The S&P 500 fell a point. West Texas crude was up 2.7% at $94.61 a barrel. Shares of GoDaddy up 4.5% today. A report in the Financial Times said that Gen Digital has made a takeover offer for the internet domain company. Gen Digital is the maker of the Norton 360 antivirus software. Its shares were down 12% today. Shares of Oracle off 3.5% after reports showed that tech giant sent a force majeure notice to the developer of its New Mexico data center project called Project Jupiter. By doing so, Oracle hopes to protect itself from higher costs if the location does not come online when it is expected in 2028. I'm Dan Loney with Your Money Now on FM News 101 KXL.
3: It's 4:27 and time for your entertainment news, and yet more music from Dolly Parton is on the way thanks to you too.
5: The Irish Rockers will drop Carnival de Luz on November 12th. The last track on the album is a duet with Bono and Parton, which the band says turned out to be the country icon's final vocal performance. The new single from the album, Silencio, out now. I'm Jennifer Bolsoni.
0: You remember Chapel Roan's pop hit, Hot to Go? Well, now the gang on Sesame Street have transformed into a potty training anthem called Gotta Go. Where's Cookie Monster? He was involved in that.
3: He was in there too.
0: Okay.
3: Yeah.
0: The audio debuted in July. Now the official music video is out and totally worth watching. Ask Tim whether you have a toddler in training or not.
3: Yep. And everybody in the newsroom is suddenly 5 years old. All right. Thanks for listening to us. It's FM News 101 KXO, Portland's number one source for news and information.
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3: 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I am Brett Recamp.
4: I'm Tim Lance. It's 4:30 right now, and here are your top stories.
3: A recent audit reveals Oregon's Department of Education has fully implemented just 1 of 8 recommendations for a high school graduation program approved by voters 10 years ago.
4: Changes are on the table now when it comes to how the state of Washington manages its forests.
3: For the first time since 2020, both Chicago MLB teams punched their tickets to the postseason. Judah Newby joins us for sports at 4:45.
4: An all-Chicago World Series, maybe? I don't know. Those stories and more in about 90 seconds. 4:31 is the time, and you get traffic and weather together on the ones. Michael Convery, a TriMet bus crash. I haven't heard about something like that in a while, man.
5: Yeah, this is over again in the Lloyd Center area. It's just being responded to now by emergency crews. It's on MLK Jr. Boulevard, right at Northeast Clackamas Street. So actually not too far from the convention center. We understand that 2 patients on board the bus may have been injured in this crash. Don't know about the severity of the injuries, but again, MLK Jr. Boulevard at Northeast Clackamas Street, a crash involving a vehicle and a TriMet bus. I-5 northbound to Vancouver is slow from right about Lombard up towards the Interstate Bridge. Southbound I-5 jammed up again today from just after Rosa Parks Way down to the Fremont Bridge, where, of course, I-5 southbound continues to be closed. Down in Tualatin, 205 northbound delays just before Stafford Road, off and on all the way up towards the Abernathy Bridge in Oregon City. From the KXL Traffic Center, I'm Michael Convery.
3: Forecast now, looking at your KXL Friday, Saturday, Sunday. We're going to start off a little wet tomorrow with some showers early and then a little sunshine later in your day. 63 on Friday, but the weekend looks dry. Highs right in the mid-60s, both Saturday and Sunday. Right now, it is 69 degrees in Beaverton, 68 in Sherwood, Camas 69.
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3: It is now 4:32. Portland police are investigating a deadly officer-involved shooting near Southeast 97th and Stark. PPB's Mike Benner says the U.S. Marshals Pacific Northwest Violent Offender Task Force was working a case on behalf of the East County Major Crimes Team. They contacted a wanted man just after 1:45 and shots were fired.
6: I can tell you that the wanted subject, an adult male, is deceased here at the scene.
3: Portland police canine was also shot and died at a veterinary hospital. We are continuing to follow this developing story, and I'll bring you more information as it becomes available.
4: And meantime, Oregon Public Schools posted improved math and reading scores just last year, according to the state numbers released this morning. But another report shows the Oregon Department of Education needs more oversight when it comes to a high school graduation program. More from Mitch Elliott.
7: Math, English, and science scores were all up last year. State Superintendent Dr. Charlene Williams says 2 efforts will help the trend continue.
8: Strong implementation of high-quality instructional materials and targeted support for educators and students.
7: However, a new audit reveals ODE has only implemented 1 of 8 recommendations for the high school success program.
9: The agency says it expects to complete the remaining recommendations by June 2027.
7: Secretary of State Tobias Reed says his office continues to monitor their progress. Mitch Elliott, FM News 101.
3: A handful of cities in Oregon now have data centers.

0: development of artificial intelligence and our increasingly digital world mean we will need more of the infrastructure.
1: Washington's forest management needs an overhaul. KXL's Grant Mackill reports that's according to the man who manages the forests.
2: Washington Commissioner of Public Lands Dave Upthegrove says the current plan is old, ineffective, and expensive.
3: If conserving our most ecologically valuable forests threatens the financial stability of the agency responsible for managing them, then the financial model is broken.
2: And so he's asking lawmakers to take action.
3: We will seek substantial and dependable state investment in forest conservation. I'm also calling on the legislature to continue to provide robust and reliable funding.
2: He says he's also asking for the authority to participate in the state's regulatory carbon market. Grant Mackill, FM News 101.
0: 4th of July holiday fireworks calls to authorities in Clark County from this year have been tabulated, and they were up compared to the last 2 years. The Clark County Fire Marshal told the Clark County Council this week they saw an increase of about 18% compared to 2025 and 2024. There was also about a 20% rise in grass fire calls.
1: It's 4:36 right now, and KXL is turning 100, and we want you to help us celebrate. 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
3: Well, it's 4:40 and you are listening to Portland's Afternoon News. We are live here in the Swickard studio. You got Brent Recamp there. I'm Tim Lance, and here are your top stories.
4: At least 18,000 people opted to hop a MAX train instead of sitting on southbound I-5. In backups.
3: Yeah, and a former Oregon State star joining the 49ers now. Judah Newby has all the sports for you at 4:45.
4: KFC is hoping you'll be interested in chicken for breakfast, lunch, and late night dinner. We'll boil that down for you during business news at 4:56.
3: I'd rather have it deep fried if you would, but those stories and more in about 90 seconds. First, 4:41 the time, and traffic and weather, they come together on the ones. Michael Confrey's there in the traffic center, and it is a slow go right now on Sunset Highway.
5: Yeah, particularly headed eastbound back into town. We're getting pretty crowded from the Tannisbourne area, 185th Avenue in towards Cedar Hills Boulevard. And then delays, too, headed up over Sylvan down to 405. Westbound Sunset Highway starts to line up right about Cedar Hills, taking you out a little bit past Murray Boulevard. I-5 southbound as you leave downtown looks pretty good up through the curves. There is some heavy traffic, of course, down through Tualatin off and on into North Wilsonville. We're jammed up I-5 northbound from right about Lombard, trying to get down to the closure there at the Fremont Bridge. And then going the other way, northbound I-5, it's about 13 minutes to get from downtown up across the interstate. This report of service of Aleve, at some point body pain may creep in, become a reality that day. 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One pill gives you up to 12 hours of body pain relief. So don't let pain hold you back. Try Aleve today. Use as directed. From the KXL Traffic Center, I'm Michael Convery.
4: Your KXL forecast. Here comes the rain again, though sunny days aren't far away. Been writing some lyrics, have we now, Tim? So overnight, a little bit of a chance of a shower, 55 for your low. Rain showers Friday with a few sun breaks in the afternoon, and we're dry this weekend. Right now, it is 68 in Beaverton. We have 70 in Troutdale. Vancouver, 68. Downtown Portland, 67.
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4: It's now 4:42. A shooting has much of the area around Southeast 97th and Stark in Portland closed. Mike Benner with Portland Police says a wanted suspect was located in the area just before 2 o'clock when shots were fired.
6: The wanted subject, an adult male, is deceased here at the scene. I can also share that a Portland Police Bureau canine was wounded in this shooting and transported to two different hospitals, animal hospitals, for care. And unfortunately, we lost our canine.
4: Benner has not said what the suspect was wanted for. Portland Police Chief Bob Day is expected to update the media in about 15 minutes.
3: All right, very good. Major renovations on one of the busiest stretches of an Oregon highway appears to be now on schedule, although southbound I-5 through the Rose Quarter remains closed for another few weeks. KXL's Heather Roberts has the latest for you.
7: Oregon Department of Transportation crews poured the first new concrete on the North Portland stretch of I-5 Thursday morning.
8: We'll be continuing to pour the concrete throughout the weekend, wrapping up sometime early next week.
7: ODOT's Rose Gerber says so far the project is on schedule. TriMet's Tyler Graff says drivers are finding ways to get around. The MAX Yellow Line saw 18,000 more riders in the first week of the closure.
9: So if people have found themselves stuck in traffic or their trips are taking longer, our message is you can ditch your car at a park and ride and board the MAX.
7: Heather Roberts, FM News 101.
4: Rock and Roll Hall of Famers Chicago will take the stage at the new Hillsboro Hops Ballpark tomorrow night. KXL's John Eric Smith reports there's a lot riding on this show.
10: Now, the Hops hope they can attract 5 to 10 concerts a year. The team tells me that they designed the new stadium around the idea of live performances. President Cale Wambacher says Friday is their chance to show artists and fans just what a great venue

0: this ballpark is.
1: This is the test case. This is proving the concept, showing it works, showing that people are going to come here for shows.
0: Basically, they need to hit it out of the park. Wambacher says the team is currently pursuing acts for next year. So far, there are none on the books. Reporting from Hillsboro, John Eric Smith, FM News 101.
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3: A former Oregon State star joins the 49ers. 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
4: 2 weeks ago, Brandon Cooks was in Corvallis, hyping the fans and players at Oregon State for new head coach DeMarcus Shepard. Today, the longtime NFL vet back in the league after signing with San Francisco, the team he grew up rooting for as a kid.
5: Yeah, I used to ride my bike over that little overpass right there. I never actually went into practice. You know, they had like little fences right there you could kind of peek through. And I remember doing that as a kid. So I'm excited.
4: Niners coach Kyle Shanahan.
6: Just awesome to get a veteran receiver here who's, I mean, Brandon, I've been a fan of him for the last 10 years. He's had a hell of a career, been a hell of a player. And, you know, we're down on guys. So it's awesome to get a guy in here who's done it before and done it for a long time.
4: The 2-0 Niners host the Cardinals on Sunday.
7: I mean, Jade Maiva is 6'4". He's 220 pounds. He's got a live arm. He can move around. And he hasn't really been discussed in that upper echelon of guys. This is one of those statement games with another quarterback on the other side where we might come out talking more about this guy than Dante Moore when it's all said and done.
4: NFL Network's Daniel Jeremiah on the quarterback matchup Saturday night. 12th-ranked USC hosting 20th-ranked Oregon at the LA Coliseum. Oregon has won the last four matchups with the Trojans. And the Chicago White Sox have clinched a playoff spot in the American League after a 9-1 win today over the Royals. The Sox can still win the AL Central Division, trying to chase down Cleveland, but regardless are guaranteed at least a wild card berth, making them the first team ever to make the playoffs after consecutive 100-loss seasons. On the north side, the Cubs are playoff bound as well, behind MVP candidate Pete Crow Armstrong, who stole his 40th base of the season today, becoming the seventh player in history to have 40 homers and 40 steals in a year. With sports at 15 and 45, I'm Judah Newby, FM News 101.
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8: From ABC News, I'm Dave Packer. China's President Xi to be the guest of honor at a White House state dinner tonight. Ahead of that, President Trump met about 2 hours with the Chinese leader. The visit just a bit too friendly for some in Congress.
9: He's getting a lot of pushback from lawmakers right now, Democrats and Republicans, who say that the president should be putting pressure on China because of the close ties that China has with Iran as their biggest trading partner, as the biggest purchaser of Iranian oil, that if they really want to put the squeeze on Iran to make a deal and end this war, doing it through China is the way to do it.
8: ABC's Karen Travers. Millions on alert right now as a powerful nor'easter is set to bring heavy rain and wind to the East Coast this weekend. The storm already taking shape in the Atlantic, expected to lash communities from the Carolinas to New England. ABC's Anthony Johnson is at the Jersey Shore.
10: The big concern here is going to be flooding, beach erosion. Those are the issues that normally hit these barrier islands along the Jersey shoreline. So officials have been really working at encouraging people to go ahead and get prepared for the storm right now. Officials are watching this storm. They're paying very close attention to it.
8: In New York City, protesters gathered outside the UN today as Israeli Prime Minister Benjamin Netanyahu delivered his speech to the General Assembly. There was also a protest inside the building. Scores of diplomats streamed out of the hall in protest as soon as he began approaching the podium. Convicted felon and Theranos founder Elizabeth Holmes will soon be leaving federal prison for an Austin, Texas halfway house. The move expected in August of next year. Holmes is currently serving a 10-year sentence for defrauding investors with false claims about blood testing technology she reported to prison in May of 2023. Two Federal Reserve policymakers stated today that the central bank will likely need to raise interest rates again to cool the economy. You're listening to ABC News.
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2: Oregon's Republican congressman wants local communities to maintain control over data center development decisions.
3: Visitors to Silver Falls State Park will enjoy an upgraded water system next summer.
2: And the latest America's Got Talent winner is very, very unique. 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
3: 4:51 right now. Traffic and weather together. We do that on the ones. Michael Convery watching something happening in southwest Portland.
12: We've had this crash for a little while over on the Beaverton-Hillsdale Highway right near southwest Shoals Ferry Road. So a little bit to the east of Jesuit High School. That was a two-car head-on crash. So emergency crews remain on the scene, causing for some delays in that area of the Beaverton-Hillsdale Highway to the east of Highway 217. I-84 on the east side of town slows away from I-5 out to about 33rd. Westbound delays down past 82nd off and on to the I-5 interchange. A lot of heavy traffic again today coming in from Vancouver, 205 south across the Glen Jackson Bridge off and on all the way down towards the off-ramp for Division and Powell. I-5 southbound is lined up again from right about Lombard all the way down to the Fremont Bridge there where things are closed. You're forced onto the top deck of the Fremont Bridge. From the KXL Traffic Center, I'm Michael Convery.
2: And the KXO forecast for you right now tonight, we are expecting a good chance for some rain showers. That should be later on tonight. The overnight low will be 55, and that rain carries over into Friday. You get showers early on, then some sunshine later on your Friday afternoon. The high tomorrow should be about 63, partly cloudy and dry on Saturday, 65. Sunday also partly cloudy and dry with a high of 66. Checking on those temperatures for you right now, we are looking at 70 degrees here in downtown Portland.
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5: A group of student loan borrowers are suing the Trump administration, alleging they suffered unexpected financial damages despite having their debts forgiven. The borrowers say the Education Department continues to report their canceled federal student loans to credit reporting agencies as active, and that is having an impact on their credit scores as well as their ability to obtain other types of loans. KFC is debuting a new open restaurant concept in McKinney, Texas this weekend. The store will have new offerings including breakfast, late night, and table service, and more. Breakfast includes breakfast sandwiches, mini cronuts, and hot and iced coffee. KFC says this gives the consumer a chance to try them or try them again. A late rally left Wall Street with mixed results today. The Dow lost 161 points, ending the day at 51,350. The NASDAQ was up by 3 points. The S&P 500 fell by a point. I'm Dan Loney with Your Money Now on FM News 101 KXL.
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4: Entertainment news now. A teen from Thailand is this season's champ on America's Got Talent. During the season finale yesterday on NBC, 16-year-old singer and guitarist Nene Royal knocked him dead with the White Stripes Seven Nation Army. Royal's first winner from Thailand. Besides winning $1 million, she will get to headline her own show in Las Vegas.
6: The VMAs are honoring Dolly Parton this Sunday. CBS and MTV have announced that country star Kacey Musgraves will perform a tribute during the broadcast. The VMAs will air live on September 27th on CBS and MTV. Brian Clark, ABC News.
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4: 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I am Brett Recamp.
5: I'm Tim Lance. It's 5 o'clock right now, and here are your top stories today.
4: Oregon's Department of Education praises newly released test scores, while a state audit shows more oversight is needed for a high school graduation program.
5: Washington's forest management needs an overhaul, and that's according to the man who manages the forests.
4: $15,000 fine has been given to an NFL player for imitating drinking a beer. Judah Newby joins us in sports at 5:15.
5: Okay, those stories and more in about 90 seconds. 5:01 the time. Traffic and weather together on the ones, starting, of course, with Michael Convery. We've got a new crash on Sunset. Michael, what do you have for us?
6: Yeah, it's eastbound on the Sunset out near Cornell Bethany. It looks like it might be on the right shoulder, but that's what's keeping it a little crowded back towards 185th Avenue coming in from the west side of town. There's additional slowing eastbound headed up over Sylvan down to 405. Northbound I-5 is delayed from right about Lombard up towards the Interstate Bridge. We have more police activity this afternoon over in the Hollywood District near 42nd and Northeast Tillamook. Good place to steer clear of if at all possible. I-205 northbound delays coming up out of Tualatin into Oregon City. Some slowing through Clackamas and a little bunched up headed across the Glen Jackson Bridge as well. 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From the KXL Traffic Center, I'm Michael Convery.
4: All right, your forecast for the next several days looks like this. Overnight, a few showers, and that includes Friday morning as we move into our Friday rain showers early, and then sunshine later in the day. 63 on Friday, 65 on Saturday, and 67 degrees on Sunday. No rain in the forecast right at the moment for the weekend. 67 in Portland right now. It is 70 degrees in Salem and Gresham, 68.
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4: It is 5:02. A suspect and police canine are dead following a Southeast Portland shooting this afternoon. According to Portland police, U.S. Marshals were searching for a potentially violent wanted man near 97th and Stark. PPB's Mike Benner says shots were fired just after 1:45 and the suspect was killed. Canine Kylo died later at a veterinarian hospital.
7: Kylo is a beloved member of the Portland Police Bureau. It's not a stretch to say that our canines are like officers. It's emotional over here. People lost a partner.
4: Officers are taking part in a procession for Kylo from the Blue Pearl Pet Hospital on Northeast 42nd to the Oregon Humane Society. The officer involved shooting is under investigation.
5: And we know the chief is addressing reporters. We'll keep following the story for you. Meantime, Oregon public school students showed improved test scores last year with a 1.4% increase in math. English was up 0.8%, and science scores were up 0.6%.
4: But a new audit by the Secretary of State's office reveals Oregon's Department of Education isn't doing enough oversight of the high school success program passed by voters in 2016.
8: Secretary of State Tobias Reed says Oregon's Department of Education needs to do more to implement recommendations made by his office in 2024.
9: The agency has made progress on most of them, and the deadlines are still ahead. But it missed one important step, reporting to lawmakers this year on what's working and where the program still faces challenges.
8: Of the 8 recommendations, auditors found only one was fully implemented, with 5 partially fulfilled. 2 others still need to be addressed. Mitch Elliott, FM News 101.
5: Well, Salem joins Hillsboro and Woodburn this week in imposing moratorium on data center development, with other cities and counties considering similar bans. Oregon Congressman Cliff Bentz says he supports those local decisions, but